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1: Got myself a spice bike, fairly large. 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
2: Yeah.
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1: 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Nexium. 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
1: Oh, you like a skip.
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0: If you missed Celebrity Loose with Lucy Kennedy, you miss all of this.
1: So Gary Lineker has blown the final whistle on romance.
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1: He was talking to Louis Theroux. He says, just me and my dog.
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1: well,
2: my God.
1: Party boy's given him a boost, but he was a party boy Wayne. Gary, you think you're dead right?
2: I think he's dead right.
1: Get a bit of peace, eh?
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1: Module.
2: Yes, frequency modulation, module. Yeah.
1: Yeah. Oh, anyway. My God, you're actually blushing. 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
1: Let's go to County Clare. Jerry Grogan.
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2: It's 6 o'clock. Good morning. I'm Tara Duggan. Ireland takes over the presidency of the European Council this morning. The rotating six-month presidency will see hundreds of meetings of European ministers and leaders here throughout the rest of the year. Our political correspondent, Sean Defoe, has more.
3: Ireland hasn't held the presidency of the European Council since 2013 and will now play host country to many EU summits through the second half of the year. Taoiseach Micheál Martin has set out three main policy platforms for the presidency: competitiveness, values and security. He'll host the Council President António Costa in Dublin later before the official launch of the presidency, which will take place at Dublin Castle. Some protests are planned in the area by groups who are wary of the increased defence cooperation in Europe and what it means for Irish neutrality. It comes as the European Parliament has released new survey results which report 89% of Irish people believe the EU has benefited the country, the fifth highest result in the bloc, while 93% say the EU should be more united to meet the challenges of the 21st century.
2: The Ukrainian President Volodymyr Zelensky will also visit Ireland today to mark the start of Ireland's EU presidency. He'll meet the Taoiseach Micheál Martin and Taoiseach Simon Harris and take part in the opening ceremony being held later on today. He's been invited to highlight Ireland's support of Ukraine and its application to join the European Union. The Environmental Protection Agency says Ireland's drinking water remains safe, but it warns the system needs to be more resilient. Its latest report shows almost 200,000 people were affected by boil water or restriction notices last year. The number of public water supplies considered at risk, though, has fallen from 45 to 35. But the EPA's programme manager, Noel Byrne, says Uisce Éireann needs to continue investing in treatment plants to protect public health.
4: There was 100 supplies last year had either boil water notices or water restrictions, and that's up on 2024, so that is a real concern. So what the EPA will be calling for here today is for Uisce Éireann to look at their supplies and improve the resilience of supplies so they can maintain the quality of drinking water into the future and that human health is protected.
2: A man in his 40s is due before the Criminal Courts of Justice this morning in connection with a fire at a mosque in Dublin. He's been charged following the blaze at the premises on Talbot Street on Monday afternoon. Gardaí say their investigation is also ongoing. Demand for youth mental health support is continuing to rise to record levels, according to Jigsaw. The charity says referrals increased by 23% last year and have jumped by a further 33% in the first 3 months of this year. Despite the surge, Jigsaw says it's halved waiting times from 8 weeks to 4, but it says sustained government investment is needed to keep pace with the growing demand. Dr. Joseph Duffy, CEO of Jigsaw, outlines what's driving that demand for services.
5: There is greater awareness around for young people, but there's also a greater level of need, greater levels of anxiety, low mood, a real sense of concern that's been expressed both by parents and in referring young people, but by young people themselves.
2: New charges come into effect today for items imported from outside the European Union, including Britain. It's part of the EU's reform of its customs operations. Jessica Woodlock has all the info.
6: If you fancy starting your day off with an online shop, be aware these new customs charges are now in effect. Packages under €150 imported from outside of the EU are now subject to a €3 charge per item. That means if you buy a top, a hat and a pair of socks from a website outside of the EU, you'll pay an additional €9. However, if you buy three of the same item, just one charge will apply. Revenue is warning consumers to be aware this charge won't be refunded if you decide to return an item.
2: Finally, Miley Cyrus says it's a dream come true to see her likeness created in a new Barbie doll. The toy's wearing the faux leather look from her Golden Burning Sun music video. Mattel says it celebrates the singer's achievements across pop culture and entertainment, as well as her advocacy for self-expression. That's your news update. It's now 4 minutes past 6:00.

0: Alice Classic gets ready with his column. And Lucy in the morning, good morning to you.
1: Good morning, everybody.
0: Welcome to Wednesday. What's so good about today?
1: It's Wednesday.
0: What's so good about it?
1: Ask Lucy anything.
0: Well, other than that.
1: Oh, today's the 1st of July.
0: 1st of July.
1: 1st of July.
0: June went so fast.
1: No.
0: Anyway, 1st of July. No. Oh, God, getting very excited now about Friday.
1: Why?
0: Taylor Swift's wedding.
1: Oh, we don't know if she's getting married for definite on Friday.
0: Okay, hopefully.
1: We're making things up.
0: Okay, but in the meantime, yesterday we were talking about talky songs. So songs that are little talky bits in the middle. Not rappy bits, not shouty bits, but talky bits. And, well, this is what we meant.
2: Boys to Men, End of the Road has talky bits in it.
0: Exactly what we mean.

0: What I like about those lads is all those nights you hurt me and ran out with that other fella, I didn't care because I love you so much. For God's sake, grow a set.
1: Oh,
0: sorry.
1: Dear.
0: Okay, sorry.
1: Come on, we don't say that.
0: Okay, Rosemary.
2: So obviously there's the Britney Spears song where she's largely in outer space, but then references Titanic for some reason. And the guy gives her a diamond and she says, "But I thought the old lady threw it into the ocean at the end." And the guy goes, "She did, but baby, I got it back." I don't know what song it is.
0: Oh, well, here's the song.
3: Oh, it's beautiful. But wait a minute, isn't this?
4: Yeah, yes it is.
3: "But I thought the old lady dropped it into the ocean in the end."
4: "Well, baby, I went down and got it for you."
3: Oh, you shouldn't have.
0: Oops, I did it again. I never realised that till yesterday. That had talky bits in the start. So, one more, Siobhan.
5: Hi, guys. Barry White, "Can't Get Enough of Your Love, Baby." Siobhan in Cork.
0: Well, that'll do.
6: I don't know, my friend.

0: It seems like every Barry White song, he does a little talky bit at the start, and then all you hear in the background is the drummer really hitting the drum hard, as if to say, Barry, shut up, will you? That's my theory.
1: Why are you shouting at Barry? We do like Barry.
0: We do.
1: But he just needs to stop giving it all that. Just start singing. Start singing, Barry.
0: Get in there, Barry. It's Ireland's Classic Hits Radio.

0: Ireland's classic hits radio. It is Colm and Lucy in the morning. Good morning.
1: Good
0: to you.
1: Morning. Happy good birthday. Morning. If it's your birthday, morning. Liv Tyler.
0: Steve Tyler's daughter.
1: Yes.
0: Jeez.
1: Armageddon, the Lord of the Rings trilogy.
0: Oh, she's still.
1: She was the one with the ears. Fairy.
0: They all had ears.
1: The fairy, though.
0: Oh, the big ears.
1: Blondie looking one.
0: Oh, yes.
1: Oh, no, the dark hair.
0: No, dark haired blondie one. I'm going to go with 43.
1: 49.
0: Thank you very much. God, is Liv Taylor 49? Does she have her own babies now?
1: Tyler.
0: Does she have her own babies now? Is Steve Tyler a granddad?
1: I think so, yeah.
0: The lead vocalist with Aerosmith. Jesus, that makes
1: Pamela Anderson.
0: Oh, yeah.
1: Would you?
0: I saw her in The Greatest Showgirl, which I thought was quite disappointing. And she actually did a lot of that. And I know she went on to do a lot of stuff with no makeup on, which is no problem at all whatsoever.
1: No, but she doesn't care what you think of her not wearing makeup.
0: No, but she spent a career wearing makeup.
1: Would you date her?
0: No. Oh, excuse me.
1: Excuse me. Would you turn down Pam? What would you say? Like, on what grounds? She's a bit boring.
0: Bit boring. You've been with Liam. Not happy.
1: Liam?
0: Neeson.
1: You're not happy that she was with Liam Neeson?
0: No. That would be a game changer.
1: Why? Because you'd feel too much pressure.
0: No, I'd feel no
1: off
0: pressure.
1: Off the back of him.
0: No. I've got so many talents.
1: Yeah, because he's so handsome. Yeah.
0: The man's 94.
1: He's not 94.
0: 63.
1: She's 59 and
0: is
1: not
0: she?
1: Happy with you. Okay, Deborah Harry.
0: I love that we had a conversation about the possibility of me going out with Pamela Anderson. This is why I like coming in early.
1: The possibility of you dating Pamela Anderson and turning her down.
0: Yes, I know.
1: Ridiculous. What age is
0: Deborah?
1: Debbie Harry. And would you date her?
0: In our day, yes, she was the most beautiful woman in the world, particularly in 1978 during the making of the album Parallel Lines. Me feels now she
1: Liam Neeson is 74.
0: Yeah. Yeah.
1: Still got it.
0: Yeah, does he?
1: Yes, he does.
0: I would say Pamela Anderson is...
1: No, we've moved on. We're doing Deborah Harry.
0: Sorry. Oh, Deborah must be about 72.
1: Deborah is 81.
0: Sweet mother of God! You are off your...
1: Rockers.
0: Rocker, 81.
1: Yep.
0: Jeez.
1: Okay, in what year...

0: for €300.
1: But it'd be nice to have a collection of weird celebrity stuff, you know, like a handkerchief or maybe a bit of toilet roll that Britney Spears used.
0: Oh!
1: The air
0: like
1: of...
0: Like used where?
1: Oh, just a sniffle, sniffles.
0: Britney Spears boogers.
1: Yeah, yeah, and maybe a tea bag from Madonna, you know? That's what I'm saying, the weird collection.
0: Okay, well, how much? How much?
1: I would have paid $293.
0: I've told you it's 293. Yeah. What year?
1: Probably 2012.
0: No, 2005. And finally, David Moyes started his first day as manager of Man United.
1: Oh, Missy Elliott.
0: He signed a 6-year deal with the club.
1: Didn't last, did he?
0: Took over from Alex.
1: Yeah.
0: Come on. Come on.
1: 2014.
0: 2013. Absolutely useless game.
1: Good morning to you and welcome to the show. It's Ireland's Classic Kids Radio. Did that go in the bin? Sorry, we just had a...
0: Turn behind you. Look around.
1: Throw it in the basket. We throw the scripts, all of our scripts, into a bin
0: afterwards.
1: Did it go in? Yes, it did.
0: Thank you.
1: Good morning. It's Ireland's Classic Kids Radio.
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0: 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It is Colm and Lucy in the morning. Good morning to you.
1: Let's morning, guys.
0: Go to Newsroom now for an update. It's just 6:30.
2: Morning, Colm. Here's the main news headlines this morning. Ireland takes over the presidency of the European Council this morning. New charges come into effect today for items imported from outside the European Union, including Britain. Consumers are being warned not to eat several batches of cooked ham sold under the Brady Family, Tesco Finest and Little Deluxe brands, as they may contain listeria. Eating out or getting a haircut could be a little cheaper from today. And never-before-seen memorabilia will feature as part of a David Bowie exhibit that will tour the UK. In sport, France have continued their march towards a third World Cup triumph. Kylian Mbappe scored twice in a 3-0 hammering of Graham Potter Sweden in New Jersey last night. They'll play Paraguay in the last 16 on Saturday. And your weather, isolated showers and some early sunny spells this morning before becoming mostly cloudy, with highest temperatures of 15 to 21 degrees. And now you're up to date on Ireland's Classic Hits Radio.
0: Thank you, Ruby. Okay, you, Ruby. 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

0: It's Classic Hits Radio. It is Colm and Lucy in the morning. Good morning to you.
1: Good morning.
0: It's 20 minutes away from 7 o'clock. Right, this is a seasonal story. Happens, an annual story. Happens every summer. It's about sunbeds. And it's a holidaymaker who took action against sunbed huggers. But what did he do?
1: Now, you
0: very
1: know.
0: Clever. I know.
1: There's a few things in life that make me very aggressive. Mm. Mona Lisa.
0: Mona Lisa. Mona
1: and sunbeds.
0: Yes, yes. Our Mona Lisa
1: sunbed
0: on a sunbed.
1: Wars. So this is how I ended up writing my adult book, guys.
0: Right, okay.
1: Because I'd set my alarm for 7 a.m. 2 years ago in a hotel in Albufeira. 7 a.m.
0: To get to
1: myself
0: sunbed.
1: And the pool boy. Yes.
0: God.
1: If not, nothing.
0: It's
1: nothing.
0: Isn't it?
1: Yeah. And with young kids in the heat, and even just for anybody, you want a bed.
0: Yeah, yeah, I know, I know.
1: So go on, I'm getting irritated already.
0: Okay, well, this is the story of Tom Canuku, who decided to take matters into his own hand during a family holiday in Mallorca.
1: In Mallorca.
0: Mallorca, Mallorca. Some people say Mallorca, some people say Mallorca. I don't really care. What did he do?
1: I don't know. I don't really care.
0: No, but this
1: but
0: is the competition.
1: But if you're going to be that rude, it's competition.
0: This is, yeah, this is our competition.
1: Oh, it's our competition.
0: This is like, do you know the way
1: what do I win?
0: You win a towel.
1: Oh.
0: What did he do to stop?
1: He brought his own sunbed.
0: What a great idea, but that's not wrong. Imagine you have a fold-up sunbed.
1: Yeah, it would be very comfy. You get all your bits stuck in it.
0: Yeah, yeah.
1: No, okay, what did he do?
0: What did he do?
1: He obviously didn't leave his towel down the night before. Did he chain it to a tree?
0: No. Something it. There's actually footage of this online.
1: Oh.
0: Jeremy, we could have a look at.
1: Okay.
0: I'll take a break.
1: Just tell me where Thomas is from.
0: Like Thomas Canoes, he's probably from Ipswich.
1: Right, okay. That gives me a good sense.
0: Yeah.
1: Okay, he brought it up to his bedroom.
0: What a great idea, but no, he didn't. I wonder, has anyone ever done that?
1: He hid it under a bush.
0: That's a good idea as well. But you go completely off the scale here.
1: Oh.
0: He decided to do something with other people.
1: Oh.
0: Okay, I'm going to take a
1: break. What is Thomas doing?
0: No, hang on.
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2: What did Lucy Kennedy say to Colm Hayes? It's what everyone wants to know, guys. €30,000.
3: That's what we have.
2: Okay. Monica, good morning.
4: Good morning, Lucy.
2: Good morning, Colm. How are you?
3: Good morning, Monica.
2: How's it going, Monica?
3: All good.
4: Not too bad. And yourself?
2: Good. Thank you.
3: Good.
2: Colm Hayes, I said, how's it going, Monica? And you said, all good.
3: All good.
2: I'm not calling you Monica today.
3: I'm Monica's spokesperson.
2: Oh, dear.
3: Monica, speak to me to get to Monica.
2: Monica, what are you thinking?
4: How many times have you quarantined at home?
3: Okay, wow. Okay, let's put this in.
2: How many times you at...
1: The answer is two.
3: Sorry, Monica. On it goes, on it rolls. That is unfortunately incorrect.
4: Okie dokie. Thank you very much, Monica. Have a great day.
2: Bye-bye.
4: You too. Take care.
2: Alan, good morning, Alan.
5: Good morning.
2: How's it going?
5: Hiya, I'm Colm.
3: Good morning, Alan. Good morning, Lucy. Alan, Colm.
2: Hi, boys. Okay, Alan, right. What are you thinking for 30,000?
5: How many times have you fallen asleep at work?
3: Oh, right, okay. How many times have you fallen asleep at work? Not enough, anyway.
2: How many times you at...
1: The answer is two.
3: Actually, I've never fallen asleep at work, but good guess.
2: Thank you, Alan. I have, in your old office.
3: You have, yeah.
2: Thank you, Alan. Okay, we'll do that again later on, guys. Now, we need to get back to the sunbed chat. What's happening?
3: Stay with us. After Savage Garden, we'll find out what Tom Canoose did as he took action against sunbed hoggers.
2: It's killing me now.
3: Yeah, you'll find out right in 3 minutes.
2: Did anybody die?
3: I haven't read the whole story yet. Right, okay. I'll check it during this track. Gotta hope not.

0: Ireland's Classic Hits Radio. It is Colm and Lucy in
1: the morning.
0: Good morning to you.
1: Good.
0: So here we go. It's the story of the holidaymaker Tom Canoes. Our counts. I don't know. Anyway, he's from Southport. He got fed up with fellow tourists getting up early to reserve sunbeds by the pool. So he decided,
1: In Mallorca.
0: So he decided to sprinkle itching powder onto their towels.
1: What?
0: Yes.
1: What a nasty little man Thomas is.
0: I have all the time in the world for Thomas.
1: What? Why would Thomas do that? He doesn't own the sunbeds.
0: Tom said he spent the first day keeping an eye on guests who repeatedly claimed the same lounges each morning before disappearing for the day.
1: Or breakfast, or markets.
0: No, and then would only come back for a little moment. His first victim was a 40-year-old woman. We're estimated to be in her late 40s. Let's be clear about this. He sprinkled a little bit of itching powder on her towel and her husband's towel, right?
1: Oh.
0: A walk-by sprinkle, he calls it.
1: Oh, nice. You wouldn't notice a walk-by sprinkle.
0: You'd never notice a walk-by sprinkle. And then when she came back to the thing, it all went wrong. Because she went back upstairs and changed her towel. And Tom went, oh, my plan's not working. But the husband started rolling around on his towel on his sunbed and within 5 minutes was itching furiously. Mm. Furiously. So much so that he got up and jumped into the pool, right?
1: Oh.
0: But then he then jumped out of the pool and then started to dry himself on the same towel. And a small irritation seemed to turn into a full body scratch. The videos...
1: talking about this?
0: Excuse me? Yeah, there you go. The video has 864,000 times has been watched. We are going to put it up on our social now. It's already up. If you go to Classic Hits Radio on Instagram, you'll see it.
1: Who's in the wrong here?
0: I don't think
1: Tom can do that.
0: Why not?
1: I just think that's a step too far.
0: Do you?
1: Like, he should have ratted on them.
0: Yeah.
1: He should have just said to the security, the lifeguard, you know, those people.
0: Whoever they are, those people.
1: Yeah, he should have said, listen, it's not fair. Like, I've noticed, maybe even like, but no, I think Tom went too far.
0: Well, see, there's no...
1: 087-188-0008.
0: There's no, a little bit of itchy powder, you're not going to need hospitalisation or anything. You're just going to need a good warm bath. But the point is, they mightn't realise that that's why they're itching.
1: Well...
0: Tom needs to go over and say, ha, that was me.
1: No, but wait a sec. 800, how many people have seen this?
0: 864,000.
1: So Tom must have been caught in the act.
0: I think he...
1: So who filmed Tom?
0: He did himself.
1: Tom filmed himself, so he wanted to be caught.
0: Tollum filmed himself doing a walk-by sprinkle and then watching your man get all itchy, and then I think we can watch it later, and then sort of was very happy about it and put it up. Let that be a lesson.
1: So Tollum wasn't actually caught?
0: No, he wasn't caught. He put his hand up and said, let that be a lesson.
1: Oh.
0: So maybe that's one way around it, you know? Anyway.
1: Oh, I don't know. I couldn't be arsed. Where did he get it from?
0: You get it from a joke shop.
1: What?
0: You get itching powder from a joke
1: shop. How does itching powder work?
0: It makes you itch.
1: Clearly. But like, what is it?
0: I'd say there's pepper or something in it. I don't know the contents of itching powder. This conversation has gone off in a different direction.
1: It's very exciting.
0: Right. I can find out during the news what is in itching powder.
1: Or should we go down the sunbed wars route?
0: Or should we try and get Tom on? Or should we leave it all?
1: No, we're not leaving it. Okay. One thing I know is we're sticking with this till 10.
0: Oh, jeez. All right. We'll go to news. News is next.
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7: At 7 o'clock, good morning. I'm Ruby McManus. The Garda Commissioner has warned it would be highly unusual if there was not some form of serious incident during Ireland's 6 months presidency of the European Union. Ireland formally assumes the rotating EU presidency today, with more than 250 events due to take place across the country involving European leaders and officials. The policing and security operation for the presidency is the largest ever undertaken by the state, with the national threat level remaining at moderate. Commissioner Justin Kelly says Gardaí are prepared for the various threats and challenges they expect to face over the coming months.
8: There's a whole range of threats that do face us, and at this stage of the presidency, we don't know what they're going to be in the next 6 months, but we've obviously prepared extensively for a whole range of events, particularly around public order, the hybrid threat, and obviously we have the experiences of fuel blockades, but I'm confident that we've put in place the preparations for the various threats that we may face during the 6 months.
7: Consumers are being warned not to eat several batches of cooked ham sold under the Brady Family, Tesco Finest and Lidl Deluxe brands. The Food Safety Authority says the products are being recalled because they may contain Listeria monocytogenes, a bacterium that can cause serious illness, particularly in pregnant women, older people and those with weakened immune systems. Affected products have a use-by date of July 16th and shoppers are advised to return them to the store where they were purchased. Lock your cars and remove all valuables, including debit cards and spare keys in vehicles at night. That's the advice from Gardaí, who are reporting a rise in car thefts across Cork City. A group of youths, some as young as 12, are targeting unlocked cars in housing estates and car parks right across the city. Crime Prevention Officer Mick O'Connell says car owners need to step up their security to help prevent thefts.
9: Definitely take the spare key out. There's no reason why anyone should keep a spare key of a second car in the other vehicle. Every crime is an opportunity, and if we can prevent that opportunity, then we're going a long way down to reducing these issues.
7: Chaos is being predicted at criminal courts across the country as new legal aid fees for solicitors come into effect from today. The changes see solicitors representing legal aid clients receive a one-off fee rather than one for each court appearance, as has been the case up to now. However, solicitors have been withdrawing their services in protest, with many ceasing to act for people in Garda custody and not representing people on bail, which has led to cases being adjourned. The Irish Independent reports some solicitors are now threatening to resign from the legal aid system altogether.
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2: Live.
7: A never seen before memorabilia will feature as part of a David Bowie exhibit that'll tour the UK. It'll begin at the V&A Dundee in November and will include costumes from the singer's Ziggy Stardust period, as well as sketches and an acoustic guitar. It'll then move to Blackpool next June before taking in other locations including Durham, Hull and Bristol. Sport is next.
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7: Starting with soccer, and France have continued their march towards a third World Cup triumph. Kylian Mbappe scored twice in a 3-0 hammering of Sweden in New Jersey last night. They'll play Paraguay in the last 16 on Saturday. Elsewhere, Erling Haaland grabbed the winner as Norway picked up a 2-1 victory over Ivory Coast and will face Brazil on Sunday night, while overnight Mexico got the better of 10-man Ecuador in a 2-0 win at the Azteca Stadium. They'll face the winner of England against Euro Congo, which is the early game in this evening's offering, and that kicks off at 5 o'clock. In tonight's other games, Belgium take on Senegal in Seattle from 9 o'clock, while the USA face Bosnia-Herzegovina in San Francisco at 1 o'clock in the morning. And in rugby, the draws for the pool stages of next season's Investec Champions Cup and Challenge Cup will take place in Dublin later today. Leinster are among the top seeds following their URC triumph, while Munster and Connacht are also in the hat for the top-tier competition.
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7: In Dublin, Castle Street and Ship Street are closed until the end of the year because of the EU presidency. There will also be rolling road closures around Dublin Castle between 12 to 5pm today because of the opening ceremony. And North Strand Road inbound is congested between Edges Corner and the East Walrow Junction, but traffic seems to be running smoothly elsewhere.
3: Ireland's weather.
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7: Isolated showers and some early sunny spells this morning, but becoming cloudy with rain developing in the west, moving eastwards through the morning and early afternoon, with highest temperatures of 15 to 21 degrees. 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

0: Ireland's Classic Hits Radio. It is Colm and Lucy in the morning. Good morning to you.
1: Good morning.
0: Now, we've got a nice prize
1: this
0: week.
1: Thomas.
0: Nothing really came in. People are
1: what
0: really.
1: What do you mean?
0: They just don't care anymore.
1: People do care, actually.
0: They don't.
1: This is a guy, Thomas, who couldn't. Okay.
0: And we'd like to just move on because we have this perfect Mayo escape this summer in the Ice House Hotel and Spa in Ballina. Check them out at icehousehotel.ie. A 2-night weekend stay for two with breakfast each morning, one evening meal, and off down to the chill spa, which I've been to, and it's amazing.
1: Yeah.
0: Yes. So this is really good. Yeah, yeah.
1: Double barrel names are commonplace now.
0: Yeah, yeah.
1: So. Back in the 80s, it was considered very, very posh.
0: I know,
1: to have a double barrel name. So a list has been compiled of things that were considered posh and affluent.
0: Oh, my God.
1: Like, let's just say, holidays to Marbella would have been.
0: Huge, huge.
1: Now, not so much.
0: I had an auntie, Auntie Irene. And Auntie Irene used to go on holidays to Spain. And it was so unusual, right?
1: Yeah.
0: That people would, she'd have a little party in her house the night before.
1: Yeah.
0: So people would just go around and go, oh my God, you come to Spain.
1: Do you know what do you know what one of my pet hates is?
0: Nope.
1: What people say, down to. Yeah, I'm just going to go down to Marbella.
0: All right.
1: I'm just going to down to Portugal.
0: Yeah,
1: it's like, no, please don't say down to. You don't need to.
0: I'm just going to Portugal.
1: So the 80s was an era of emerging consumerism,
0: yeah.
1: And mass market luxuries. Yeah, yeah. Things that people in Ireland and the UK thought the height of sophistication were.
0: Oh, God.
1: And I only bought a block of this the other day, and it's as delicious. Viennetta ice cream.
0: If your mates had Viennetta in the freezer, they were posh. End of story.
1: End of story.
0: They were
1: dare I say, a romantica.
0: They were from, yes.
1: Oh.
0: If I was there, clearly I was in Glasnevin. I was no longer in Santry. I'd moved into Glasnevin.
1: Grapefruit, which was sometimes served as a starter or dinner parties.
0: Or people used to have grapefruit for breakfast.
1: I have not, I'm going to say, have not seen or eaten a grapefruit in about 4 years.
0: They lost flavour because medically you're not meant to take them if you've any issue.
1: Oh, no.
0: Seriously?
1: No.
0: With your heart.
1: Grapefruits have lost their flavour because medically you're not supposed to take them because of your heart.
0: Yes. So they've gone out of favour.
1: That's ridiculous. But how would that affect the flavour?
0: Well, I'm in favour. They've gone out of favour because if you have a heart issue, either a blood pressure tablet for a high blood pressure or a low blood pressure, they say don't take grapefruit. Don't eat grapefruit. It's bad for you.
1: Is grapefruit something... Was that something about getting pregnant? Did you need grapefruit or something?
0: What was it? There was,
1: as in, did you need to eat grapefruit?
0: There was some grapefruit.
1: It was very popular.
0: Huge in the 80s. Okay.
1: Where are they now? Haven't even seen one in a supermarket.
0: I haven't seen one in a supermarket. I think the pineapple has overtaken them.
1: I think the pineapple has overtaken the grapefruit.
0: 120 in duns for a pineapple.
1: Where are the grapefruits now?
0: I don't know. Okay.
1: If anyone's in a supermarket, just get a quick photo. And how much?
0: Two questions. A, what was the big thing about grapefruits? And B, what else
1: in the 80s
0: did you have in the 80s that you clearly thought, oh my God, I'm in a posh house, or you were posh?
1: Double barrel names. Going to Marbella, Viennetta and grapefruits is on the list so far.
0: We've got
1: 087-188-0008. And you could be having the chance of winning that fantastic trip.
0: Okay, it's Ireland's Classic Hits Radio. It's 14 after 7.

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0: Dublin's Classic Hits Radio. It is Colin Lucy in the morning. Good morning to you. So here we are at the posh 80s. This is stuff that happened in the 80s. You had in the 80s, and now it's like, was that really that posh?
1: But it was back then. Oh, so, God, so far posh, we have double barrel names, which a lot of people just have now. People going to Marbella.
0: Oh, God.
1: Viennetta ice cream and grapefruit.
0: Grapefruit. We do like grapefruit. No, we like the whole idea of grapefruit. So
1: we haven't had one in years.
0: No, we didn't. I haven't even seen them. But Viv's neighbours, they thought they were posh. What do they have?
1: Go on, Viv.
2: Hi, how are you doing? My friend back in the 80s had a soda stream.
0: Oh, yeah.
2: You made
0: your
2: own soft drinks.
0: Yeah.
2: And we'd go around and we'd put in the cartridge, we'd pick the flavour and make our own soft drinks, and we thought it was the bee's knees.
0: Yeah, absolutely.
2: Thanks
0: right.
2: a lot. Bye.
0: At a very early stage, Anne and myself bought a soda stream.
1: I want to buy a soda stream.
0: They came back and then they disappeared again.
1: Well, they're back. Jeremy told me to get one.
0: All right, okay, so they are back. So the thing is, we never could work it properly and we'd end up at, we'd have a little dinner party. Say, would you like some soda? And you'd end up with soda all over your face.
1: But how does it work? You've got to buy the carbonated water.
0: You've got to buy the water and then
1: so you buy sparkling water.
0: No, you buy ordinary water and then you can flavour it. And then you buy a little gas tube and that goes into it. And then you go...
1: It's a lot of work, isn't it? When you could just add my waddy into sparkling water.
0: There you go. That's... We didn't have sparkling water in those days. SodaStream, very posh.
1: There wasn't sparkling water in those days.
0: In the 80s, there wasn't sparkling water, no.
1: When did sparkling water come in?
0: Came in.

0: in a Wednesday in 1995? I actually don't know. I'm messing. I can't remember sparkling water. Can you?
1: No.
0: I mean, I only remember it like in the last 10 years.
1: Yeah.
0: Yeah.
1: Yeah.
0: And Evian Perrier was one of the first.
1: Yes, you'd buy it in a bottle.
0: And if you had Perrier, you were very posh.
1: And now you can get sparkling water out of your own tap.
0: Yeah, you can. It's mad.
1: Mad.
0: Okay, what else have we got here? Robbie.
1: We're learning a lot.
2: Good morning, Colm and Lucy. It's Robbie and Lisa.
0: Robbie.
1: Good morning.
2: Yeah, just on that thing there, if your neighbour had a car back in the day, they were posh.
0: Oh, yeah.
2: If you're in a gaff that had a car in the driveway, or even had a driveway for a car, that was considered posh back in the day. Have a good day, guys.
0: Yeah.
1: Thank you.
0: I came from an area where we didn't have driveways, and if somebody was getting a driveway put in, it was like, oh my God, number 53 is getting a driveway put in. Did they win the lotto or something, you know?
1: Wow.
0: Because you just had your front garden and your gate. Driveway was a big thing.
1: Yeah, but you didn't really need a driveway, though, did you, in the olden days?
0: No, we just needed the front garden for the horse. Baz,
1: so silly.
0: Baz?
3: Yeah.
1: Baz?
3: Back in the 80s, You knew you were rich if you went into one of our friends' houses and you had marble floor tiles down, and every other house that you went into had old crappy lino or the old council brown square tiles that the council used down.
0: Yeah. Lino.
1: Oh, lino's great. I still love lino. I'm not here to slag it off.
0: No.
1: I love a bit of lino.
0: Lino is great. My job.
1: Lino's back, by the way, is a big seller. A lot of people putting down their kitchen.
0: My job and my brother's job was to clean the lino. So my mum would put the wax on the lino and then put socks on us, and we'd slide around the lino to shine up the lino.
1: That is so funny. You and Justin.
0: No, my older brother, Brian.
1: Jesus.
0: Yeah, I know.
1: That's so funny.
0: We were the lino kids.
1: You're the lino kids. We are the lino kids.
0: God, she should have hired us. We could have gone around Santry cleaning up people's lino.
1: Fran was way ahead of her time.
0: Ah, still is. Yeah. The woman still is.
1: Yeah.
0: Nolene.
4: Good morning, Colm and Lucy.
1: Good morning.
4: Well, it was the china cups and saucers that came out of china cabinet.
0: Yeah.
4: Every Sunday when my auntie came over and... Mm. My mother made a little sandwiches and the china cups you could hardly fit your finger in.
0: Yeah.
4: But they were for her, for my Aunt Biddy, when she came over. And then if there was any sandwiches left, we were told not to touch them all and she was gone.
0: Yeah.
4: That's my memory. Love the show. Nolene Crumlin.
1: China cups, yeah. Because they weren't very practical, were they?
0: You could put a finger in them.
1: Remember my dad gave me a set and you and me tried to sell it.
0: Yes, we tried to sell it online.
1: See if it was worth anything.
0: Yeah, nothing. Keep coming. 087-188-0008.
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0: Okay, just 7:30. Let's go to the newsroom. Ruby has an update.
14: Morning, Colm. Here's the main news headlines this morning. Ireland takes over the presidency of the European Council this morning. Irish consumers will get less bang for their buck from this morning as new custom charges take effect. Chaos has been predicted at criminal courts across the country as the new legal aid fees for solicitors come into effect from today. Students are being encouraged to follow their dreams as the deadline to change CEO course choices expires at 5 o'clock this evening. And Metallica has donated €80,000 to two charities following their Dublin gigs. In sport, France have continued their march towards a third World Cup triumph. Kylian Mbappe scored twice in a 3-0 hammering of Graham Potter Sweden in New Jersey last night. They'll play Paraguay in the last 16 on Saturday. And weather, isolated showers and some early sunny spells this morning with highest temperatures of 15 to 21 degrees.
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14: In Dublin, the R139 westbound is slow at the Clonshock Road junction. In Cork, then, Wilton Road northbound is slow from Wilton Roundabout to Denheath Cross. And the Galway Tume Road southbound is backed up at the Castlegar Road junction. And now you're up to date on Ireland's Classic Hits Radio.
0: All right.
1: Okay, thanks so much. Coming up, Celebrity Loose Guys. Will Ferrell. Could I love him anymore? Yes, I could. I'll tell you why in a sec.
0: It's on the way. 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
1: With the Talbot Collection. 4-star hotels in Wexford, Dublin, Cork, Carlow, Limerick and Tipperary. Perfect for a couple's retreat. See talbotcollection.ie.
2: Very sad news. Caroline Flack's brother, Paul Flack, died at the age of 55.
3: Very sad.
2: Very sad. There's obviously an inquest looking into his death. Mm. He's left behind two children and a partner. Anyway, here's the report.
4: Caroline Flack's brother has died, only 6 years after the TV presenter took her own life. Paul Flack was found unresponsive at his home in Norwich on the 21st of June and later died in hospital. Norfolk police said the death is being treated as unexplained at this time, but police do not currently believe there are any suspicious circumstances. A full inquest into the 55-year-old's passing will take place in October.
2: Very, very sad.
3: Isn't it just?
2: I feel so sorry for their mum as well. Yeah. Her mum obviously did the documentary in 2021, Caroline Flack, Her Life and Death.
3: Mm.
2: And Paul was in that documentary beside his mum and just talking about how sad it was in the media and how things could have been so different for Caroline. And now look where his poor mother is now. She's only left with Caroline's twin. That's it. Left in the family.
3: And the grandchildren.
2: Two children have gone. And her grandchildren.
3: He had two children, didn't he?
2: Yeah, two very young children.
3: Very sad.
2: Very, very sad. And it's also brought back Caroline's death.
3: Of course,
2: which again is just
3: tragic.
2: Horrific. Yeah. Will Ferrell is posing in his pants as a golfer called Lonnie Hawkins.
3: Lonnie Hawkins?
2: Lonnie Hawkins. He's got an upcoming Netflix comedy called The Hawk.
3: Oh, I look forward to that.
2: And he's posing. He's the latest celebrity to promote Skims underwear, which is the Kardashians brand. And Megan Fox and a few other celebrities. So he's on page 19 of the Daily Star, if you're in a garage, posing in very tidy whities and a vest, disguised as a golfer.
3: Oh my God.
2: He's obviously dyed his hair blonde for the role. Look at his little goatee. He actually looks like Boris Becker.
3: Okay, he does a bit.
2: I have no idea when it's coming out, but I guarantee you it's going to be hysterical. He's just such a funny person. He's only 58.
3: Just his face is funny, isn't it?
2: He's got a funny face.
3: Yeah. Is there a range of Skims for men?
2: I never knew until right now that there is.
3: I didn't know.
2: I have some Skims Spanx.
3: Yeah, so does Holly.
2: I have to be honest, guys, right? I spent about 50 quid on the Spanx, you know, the tight shorts.
3: Yeah.
2: I'm going to argue here and now that pennies is just as good.
3: Sorry,
2: and
3: Holly.
2: I really did kind of think, God, what have I just spent my money on here?
3: Holly has
2: weren't
3: the Skims.
2: Any better than pennies.
3: She has the Skims pyjamas.
2: Right, I haven't done the pyjamas yet.
3: Them. Absolutely, and she bought them over in Florida when we were there. And she absolutely loves them.
2: Okay, I might look into the pyjamas.
3: Yeah.
2: But the Spanx guys, I wouldn't waste your money.
3: Oh, actually, we put Will Ferrell up on our Instagram.
2: Not me and my Spanx.
3: No,
2: or
3: not
2: Celebrity Loose.
3: Well, we could, though.
2: At 9:40.
0: Celebrity Loose.
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2: Okay. €30,000, guys. We have it and we want to give it to you.
3: Yes, we do.
2: Melanie in Cork, good morning.
4: Good morning.
2: Good morning.
3: Good
2: How's
3: morning.
2: It going?
4: Good, how are you?
2: We are good, thank you, we think.
3: Yeah.
2: Melanie, what are you thinking? Talk to us.
4: I think it's how many times have you looked at yourself?
3: Oh, gosh.
2: Oh, well, you are very vain.
3: You're so vain. Okay, let's Come do it.
2: How many times you at...
5: The answer is two.
3: See, Melanie, because of my vanity, it's going to be much more than two.
2: Way more.
3: Way.
2: Just a minute.
3: There's
2: Melanie.
3: Not enough mirrors in the world.
2: He's worse than me. Worse than me.
3: Sorry about that, Melanie.
4: No bother, thanks.
3: Okay.
2: Good
3: See
2: guess, though. Bye. Bye-bye, Melanie.
3: Bye-bye.
2: Jason in Galway. Good morning, Jason.
6: Good morning, Lucy. How are you?
2: Good, thank you. How are you doing?
6: I'm doing okay.
2: Good.
6: Okay.
3: Good man.
2: What are we thinking, Jason, for 30,000 euro?
3: Okay,
6: here we go.
2: Okay.
6: How many times have you been to Glastonbury?
2: How many times have you been to Glastonbury?
3: Mm-hmm.
2: How many times you at...
5: The answer is two.
3: What?
2: No, sorry, Jason. Has been guessed a few times.
6: Okay.
2: Sorry about
6: all
2: that.
6: All right, thank
2: Have a
6: you.
2: Great day.
3: See you later, man.
2: Bye-bye
6: okay,
2: now.
6: You too.
2: Bye-bye. Okay, guys, we'll do that again later on.
3: Bye-bye. With some more of those things that we thought were posh in the 80s.
2: Yeah.
3: But now when we look at them, it was like, meh. Got a few
2: scarlet.
3: Of those.
2: Scarlet. Yeah. Scarlet for us.
3: Bit scarlet on the way. It's Ireland's class.

0: 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It is Colm and Lucy in the morning.
1: Good morning.
0: Oh, morning.
1: Morning.
0: So, stuff that we had in the 80s we thought was so posh.
1: Yeah, so posh. Double barrel names, going to Marbella.
0: Yeah, we had grapefruit, we had front rooms, we had all sorts of posh stuff. A driveway. Deirdre.
2: Morning, guys.
0: Morning.
2: Just on your... You're talking there about double barrel. Mine, ours was really, I suppose, the bottle of Coca-Cola.
0: Right.
2: And we never got a bottle of Coca-Cola until Christmas time. And we thought we were the bee's knees.
0: Yeah.
2: When we got this. I grew up in the 70s.
0: Oh, dear God.
2: So it was a big, big thing in our house to actually get a glass bottle of Coke
0: at
2: Christmas time.
0: Yeah.
2: Deirdre here in Galway. Love the show, guys.
1: Thank you.
2: Have a great
1: so
2: day.
1: Thank you.
0: It used to be H. Williams Coca-Cola. They call it Cola. Or Cadet. Is Cadet still around?
1: Yes.
0: Is it?
1: Oh, you can get it randomly.
0: Cadet Cola. Do you remember that? Oh, my
1: Mikey.
0: God. Rebecca wants to talk about melons.
3: Oh. Good morning, guys. What about melon? Well, you're not very fancy if you had melon as like a starter for your dinner.
0: Yes.
3: Fancy.
0: And if you had a melon bowler. We were talking about those last
1: week. Well, we have a melon bowler.
0: Fancy.
1: No. You can get them in Tiger for like £2.
0: No, I mean, did you have them back in the 80s?
1: Oh, no.
0: Oh, no. People would call you around to the house. Do you want to see my melon bowler? Helen?
4: Mm. Morning, guys. I would have thought someone was posh if they had a good room.
0: A good room.
4: The room where you're not really allowed to go in.
0: Yeah.
4: We never had a good room. We just had rooms.
1: Yeah, true. We just had rooms.
4: Happy Wednesday, guys. Love the show.
0: So we'd have, well, we only had rooms, but there were people who had front rooms and they'd call them the good room, the parlour, or the drawing room.
1: Oh, the drawing room, yeah.
0: And they were just, these were just two up, two down. And you weren't allowed to go in. And the furniture had the plastic still.
1: Do you mean you weren't allowed to go into the room?
0: Only visitors were allowed in, like Father O'Neill, are very special people, and then all the plastic was taken off the settee, and he was allowed to sit on. Then as soon as he left, and then the door would be locked.
1: It was what a waste! It was used like once a year,
0: just for very posh people. So you had to show that you were a really posh person.
1: So funny.
0: I know. We'll do one more, Alan.
5: Hi, Colm and Lucy. Alan from Clonstilla here.
1: Hey.
5: Yeah, posh stuff from the 80s, Colm and Lucy. But here's a funny one for you.
0: Go on.
5: In our house, it was margarine. I'm one of eight kids. You went to somebody's house and they had butter, real butter. They were posh now. Ah, margarine and jam in your sambo. Jeez, it was rotten. Anyway, love the show, lads. God bless.
1: I'm not a margarine girl, are you?
0: No, I'm not a girl.
1: No, but are what? Are you?
0: No, I'm not a margarine girl.
1: I am butter all the way. No. All the way, sister.
0: If you have any more, 087-188-0008. 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
1: 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It is Colin and Lucy in the morning. Good morning to you.
2: Good morning. No fighting.
1: 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Stay with us directly out of 8 o'clock news, your teaser for Seven Deadly Spins. 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
2: Yeah.
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2: At 8 o'clock, good morning, I'm Ruby McManus. The Garda Commissioner says it would be unrealistic to expect Ireland to get through its six-month presidency of the European Union without facing some form of serious incident. Ireland formally assumes the rotating EU presidency today with more than 250 events involving European leaders and officials due to take place across the country. The policing and security operation for the presidency is the largest ever undertaken by the state, while the national threat level remains at moderate. Commissioner Justin Kelly says Gardaí have spent years preparing for the wide range of threats and challenges that could emerge during Ireland's time at the helm of the EU.
11: Our national threat assessment at the moment remains at moderate. However, we have done a threat and risk assessment, firstly for the whole EU presidency, so we've done one for the whole EU presidency, and then for every single event, we do a separate risk assessment for that. And not unlike some of the previous EU presidencies, I mean, it would be highly surprising if there isn't some really challenging incident for us to deal with during that presidency.
2: Additionally, workers in the cleaning, security and catering sectors will hold a protest in Dublin today to demand better working conditions and decent wages on the first day of Ireland's EU presidency. CIFTU and the European Federation of Service Sector Trade Unions will organise a demonstration outside the Office of Government Procurement on Mayor Street in Dublin at 1 o'clock. CIFTU says the EU presidency will place the government at the helm of negotiations on public procurement reform, which has a direct impact on the wages, conditions and job security of thousands of workers in essential contract services. Irish consumers will get less bang for their buck from this morning as new custom charges take effect. The change means a €3 fee per item will now apply to imported packages that are under €150 and are coming from outside of the EU. That means a parcel with a pair of tops, socks and jocks will cost an additional €9. But if the package has three pairs of the same socks, just one €3 fee will apply. These people on Grafton Street in Dublin have been reacting to the new charges.
12: So annoying. I literally just done a big shop for my holidays next week and I was hoping it would be here by today, but it hasn't. So obviously I'm going to get charged the €3 per item. And I think I'd done an order that was probably about 12 items.
13: The €3 per item, I think, would be better spent here at home.
14: I think I'd be willing to pay that. Like, I'd shop mostly in Ireland anyway. So, like, I'd be willing to pay the extra €3.
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2: In soccer, France underlined their World Cup credentials by securing safe passage to the round of 16 last night. Kylian Mbappe scored twice as the 2018 winners beat Sweden 3-0 in New Jersey to set up a meeting with Paraguay on Saturday. Elsewhere, Erling Haaland fired home from close range to give Norway a 2-1 win over Cote d'Ivoire in Dallas. They can reach a first ever World Cup quarterfinal if they get the better of Brazil on Sunday. Tournament co-host Mexico are through after a 2-0 win over 10-man Ecuador at the Azteca Stadium. They'll face either England or DR Congo, who go head-to-head in Atlanta this evening. England boss Thomas Tuchel is hoping Harry Kane and Jude Bellingham can hit the ground running in the knockout stages.
17: In a phase of the tournament where we are now, where you dig in, where you relentlessly do what you do, even if it's hard to maybe accelerate the match, it's hard to find clear-cut chances, you rely on your top quality players in key moments. We have a lot of them.
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2: Starting with Dublin, there's congestion on Ranagh Road northbound between Marlborough Road Junction and the Triangle. In Limerick then, there's some congestion coming off the N18 eastbound at Junction 2 Limerick Centre. And in Galway, there's a breakdown on the M6 eastbound on slip at Junction 18 Limerick.
5: Ireland's weather.
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2: Isolated showers and some early sunny spells this morning, but becoming cloudy with rain developing in the west, moving eastwards through the morning and early afternoon, with highest temperatures of 15 to 21 degrees. 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

0: Alrighty then. If you'd like to play Seven Deadly Spins, then you must listen to and answer this tease. What city in Jamaica did UB40 sing a song about?
1: Very good.
0: 087-188-0008.
1: It'll all happen.

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1: Okay, we asked this tease. What city in Jamaica did UB40 sing a song about? The answer is Kingston
2: Town.
1: Dee, good morning.
3: Good morning. Oh my God.
1: Good morning. Oh my gosh, good morning.
3: I just can't believe I got through. Oh.
1: You did. Oh. It's too late now, Dee. You can't hang up. We have your phone number.
2: Yeah.
3: Okay, I'm going to be brave.
1: Are you on your own?
3: I am. Usually, I was just saying there that my daughter and myself listen every morning going to school.
1: Aww.
3: And she hops out of the car straight after the competition. And I always say, you should ring while I'm driving. You should
1: yes.
3: Ring.
1: Yes.
3: She's like, no, no way, no way. Now she's in bed and here I am on my own.
1: So funny. Do you want to wake her up? Do you want
3: to
1: wake her up
3: I'd
1: live
3: like
1: on the radio?
2: I don't think you can. That'd be terrible. Well, Dee, you know what happens when you're on your own.
3: Yeah, I'm miserably.
2: God, it gets worse
1: nice
2: every
1: song,
2: day.
1: But unfortunately, Colm Hayes ruins
2: yeah,
1: it.
2: Yeah, I do. I've got to stop that.
1: Dee, have you ever... So you've played this in your head. Have you ever won in your head?
3: We play it in the car every morning, you know, and sometimes I say to my daughter, oh my God, I knew all the answers then, you know,
1: oh,
3: and then, you know, the difficult ones then, I'm like, oh, geez.
1: Fighting talk. I like it.
2: Yeah.
1: Let's spin the wheel and find out how much you're playing for today.
2: Are you ready for this, Dee?
3: Lovely.
2: Okay. There it goes. That fantastic, amazing wheel, which I gave a good shine to last night.
1: Take it easy.
2: It's got various figures and numbers amounts. The higher the amount, the harder they'll be. The lower the amount, the easier they should be. 1,200 euros.
1: Oh, God.
2: Dee,
1: sit down. Have you had a cup of coffee?
3: Yeah.
2: Oh,
1: okay. Well, you should be okay then. So, as you know, we will stick 49 seconds on the clock and ask you 7 questions. If you get them all right, the dosh is yours. Imagine waking up your daughter and going, oh, I want 1,200 quid. I'm going to give you 10. You know?
2: Okay, £10.
1: 10 euro, obviously.
2: €10.
1: Well, okay, she's not there to help. Yeah. So, good luck to her. The money's for Dee.
2: Are we all ready here?
3: Okay,
2: let's do this. The clock starts now.
1: UB40 had a hit song about what type of creature in a kitchen?
3: A rat.
1: What was the name of Michael Jackson's pet rat?
3: Ben.
1: Which superhero has an uncle called Ben?
3: Spider-Man?
1: Who played Spider-Man in the 2017 movie Spider-Man Homecoming?
3: Oh, God. Too young for me. Sorry, I don't know.
1: Who is the captain of the Netherlands men's football team?
3: No idea.
1: Name the character played by Dick Van Dyke in Mary Poppins.
3: Oh, I know it. I just can't think of it. Oh, God.
1: In Sesame Street, Bert has one eyebrow. How many does Ernie have?
3: 2.
1: They were hard.
2: Dee, you started off at a sprint.
1: Shot out.
2: UB40 had a hit song about a rat. You're absolutely right.
1: Ben, the two of us in a... People think it's about a child. No, it was about Michael Jackson's rat.
2: It's about a rat. Superhero has an uncle called Ben. You were right. Spider-Man.
1: Tom Holland played Spider-Man in 2017. Don't get the whole Tom Holland thing. Won't let you.
2: Yeah, I think he's all right. Virgil Van Dyke. Virgil Van Dijk is the captain of the Netherlands football team. The reason people would know that is he plays for Liverpool.
1: The character played by Dick Van Dyke in Mary Poppins is Bert.
2: Oh, Bert.
1: I never would have got that.
2: Yeah, I never would have got that. And in Sesame Street, Bert has one eyebrow. How many does Ernie have? Ernie has
3: none.
1: He's got no eyebrows, Dee.
2: Dear God.
3: Okay.
1: Well, look, it was lovely talking to you. We will be coming
3: to
1: Cork for our listeners' party, and hopefully we can give you a big hug then.
2: Yeah, that'd be good.
3: That'd be nice.
1: We should be with you before Christmas.
3: Well, thanks for calling. You're very good.
1: You're welcome. And lots of love, and tell your daughter... I'm delighted that she enjoyed her sleep tonight. She left her mother on her own.
2: All right. See you later, Dee.
1: Bye, Dee.
3: Take care, bye-bye.
1: God bless.
2: Bye-bye.
1: You're right there.
2: I think I am, yeah.
1: Okay, good. We'll do that again tomorrow.
2: Now, it's 16 minutes after 8, all of the song, Whitney Houston. We've got some of those things that you thought in the 80s were posh, but they really weren't. We've got so many in, we're going to finish up with them in a few minutes' time.
1: Love it.
2: Yeah.

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0: Ireland's Classic Hits Radio. It is Colm and Lucy in the morning. Good morning to you. Good morning.
1: Good morning.
0: Okay, let's wrap this up, right? So this is... Where am I going? I'm going over here. Yeah. So this is posh. What we thought was posh in the 80s. 80s. But now it's just...
1: It's the norm.
0: It's the norm. Or even when we look back, it's like, meh.
1: Nah.
0: And people have been texting in their droves. Helen, what have you got?
2: Morning, guys. I would have thought someone was posh if they had a good room.
0: Good,
2: you know, the room where you're not really allowed to go in.
0: Yeah.
2: We never had a good room. Yeah. We just had rooms.
1: Yeah, exactly. Yeah. We just had rooms.
2: Happy Wednesday, guys. Yeah. Love the show.
1: Happy Wednesday.
0: Good rooms. It was always the front of the house. The good room was always in the front of the house. So when you went to the hall, it was the first turn to the left or the right.
1: Mind you, that's still the good room in our house.
0: Well,
1: as in the next room is kind of like the playroom.
0: In fairness, it sort of still is in life, isn't it?
1: It's my favourite room, though, because it's the quietest.
0: Yeah. Like even when I go back home to Santry, sort of the front room is still the good room.
1: Yes.
0: You know? It's mad, isn't it? Edel.
3: Good morning, Colm and Lucy. My next door neighbours had a walk-in pantry.
0: Oh!
3: Very posh.
0: Jesus.
3: Where we hadn't even got enough food to fill our own shelves, never mind an extra pantry. She also had a phone. She talked to me very posh.

0: There's no chance we were keeping up with the Joneses back then. Young fingers, thanks guys, that's the show.
1: Walk-in pantry.
2: Do you know what became a big thing as well, I think in the 80s, was you had a fridge, you had a freezer, standalone freezer in the garage.
3: Oh.
2: Do you remember those?
3: Yeah.
2: The big lifty up. That became a thing in the 80s.
3: I'd love a garage.
2: Yeah. You'd love a garage?
3: I miss a garage.
2: When did you have a garage?
3: I don't have a garage anymore. I've always had a garage.
2: Yeah.
3: You don't have a garage, do you?
2: No, obviously I don't have a garage.
3: What do you mean, obviously?
2: But you know my house.
3: No, I was just checking.
2: Where did I hide my garage?
3: No, but you did you ever have a garage?
2: Oh, yeah. I loved the garage.
3: Loved a garage.
2: I just did so much messing around in the garage. Now the garage is the study. Converted, you know. But, people just have fridge freezers, a big open fridge. And somebody would always know some butcher who'd give you, like, half a pig.
3: Jesus.
2: And it'd just be in the... It'd be there. Yeah. I know. And, like,
3: rammed in
2: with 100 sausages. Oh, God.
3: A bird feeder in the garden was very posh in the 80s.
2: Somebody said, really?
3: Yeah, wow. A bird feeder.
2: True enough, actually. What have you got, Nathan?
4: I knew my childhood best friend was posh when I went over to his house. His mammy made me a cup of tea and the mug matched the kitchen. It wasn't one of those free ones you'd get with an Easter egg, you know, double decker the cream egg ones. No, this one especially bought to match the bloody kitchen.
2: Oh no. That's posh. That is posh. Finally, Gwen, take it away.
5: Colm and Lucy.
2: Yeah.
5: If we heard chest freezer, we thought, oh, you had to be as rich.
2: That's it.
5: Because we barely had a tiny little freezer at the top of the old fridges, single fridges. Gwen Brennan, Ballybrack.
2: Gwen, thank you. It was called the chest freezer.
3: Chest.
2: Freezer.
3: You stick a dead body in there, couldn't you, really?
2: Well, over the years, there has been many found, and it was always...
3: In Santry?
2: Not that close to where I live. And it was always lifty uppy, and it was always some the lads would bring
3: I
2: in.
3: Love a lifty uppy freezer.
2: Yeah, I know. God,
3: it's all about finding the bloody space for these things, isn't it?
2: Get yourself a garage first, love.
3: I can't get a garage now. It's too late.
2: Stick it out the front.
3: What?
2: Stick an L garage out the front.
3: Makes sense.
2: Yeah. Okay. Thanks for all of that.
3: Bye bye.
2: It is hard. It's classic. It's really. We're not going. Are we?
3: Sorry. Hello. Good morning.
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2: Okay, it is just 8:30. Let's go to the newsroom. Ruby has an update.
12: Good morning, Colm. Here's the main news headlines. The Garda Commissioner says it would be unrealistic to expect Ireland to get through its 6 month presidency of the European Union without facing some form of serious incident. Workers in the cleaning, security and catering sectors have held a protest in Dublin today to demand better working conditions and decent wages on the first day of Ireland's EU presidency. Irish consumers will get less bang for their buck from this morning as new custom charges take effect. And parents with young children spend 10 years of their lives arguing with their kids. In sport, Tottenham are due to smash their transfer record after agreeing a deal to sign West Ham midfielder Mateus Fernandes. The fee for the Portugal international is believed to be around £85 million. And weather, isolated showers and some early sunny spells this morning before becoming mostly cloudy, with highest temperatures of 15 to 21 degrees.
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12: Starting with Dublin's Glorgan Road inbound onto Donnybrook Road has a queue between the bus depot and Marlborough Road Junction. In Cork then, Wilton Road northbound is slow approaching Dennis Cross. And in Galway, Headford Road inbound is busy between the Castlegar Road Junction and the Bohorna Drive Junction. And now you're up to date on Ireland's Classics Radio.
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3: Beat the presenters is next, guys.
2: And also before 9, we're going to have a look at these new tax laws.
3: Oh my goodness.
2: I know, it's going to...
3: Online listen, shoppers, we're going to go through it, guys.
2: Let's be honest, there are people out there and people in here and people around that do Shein, that do Temu, that
3: course,
2: do various
3: we all do.
2: Online. Yeah, yeah,
3: yeah.
2: So it's got to have a huge effect. We'll talk about that, okay?
3: Yeah.
2: All right, it's Ireland's Classic. It's ready. Here's Niall Horan.

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1: With Bunratty Castle and Folk Park, Rome a mighty fortress, feast like royalty at their medieval banquets, and wander through charming cottages and streets brimming with old Irish tales. Bunrattycastle.ie.
2: Okay, it's time to play Beat the Presenters, where the tables are turned and we are asked a question that we need to answer.
3: Oh, yeah. Okay, we got CJ on the line.
2: Hi, CJ.
4: Hi.
2: Hi, how's it going?
3: Hi, hi.
4: Good.
3: Good.
2: How's life? We hear that you love dinosaurs.
4: Mm-hmm.
3: And you're 6 years of age, so how long have you loved dinosaurs?
4: I think when I was like five.
3: When you're like five, okay, so that's a year. That's a long time.
2: How are Lola and Lucky?
3: Hello, are they his dinosaurs?
2: What? No.
3: Oh.
2: It says here that Lola goes crazy when she sees you.
4: Yeah.
2: Yeah, my husband's like that. Well, what does Lola do?
4: Whenever I come home from school, like she's always like she's more crazy.
2: She's more crazy after school. That's because she misses you when you're in school. Are you in senior infants?
4: Yeah.
2: Yeah. Right. Okay, so she misses you.
3: And when you mean goes crazy, does she bounce up and down and run at you?
4: Maybe.
2: All maybe, right. Yeah.
3: And what else does she do to go crazy? How do you know she's crazy?
2: She steals your stuff when you're in school.
4: She like might scratch you.
3: Right.
2: She might scratch.
3: That's pretty crazy.
2: Would she scratch your big brother Dano? No.
4: That's actually his dog.
2: Oh, it's his dog.
3: Well, technically his
2: so
3: dog.
2: So Lola is Dano's dog.
3: Right.
2: And who owns Lucky then? Your big brother James?
4: Yeah.
2: Yeah, okay. So everyone has a dog.
3: Yeah. Hey, I see that you love your brothers and Dano, they're your best friends, only when you're not arguing. What do you argue about?
4: I don't know. It's just like for a few dumb things or something.
2: A few dumb things.
3: Okay, yeah. I have a brother. Now, he's younger than me. He does loads of dumb things and we're always arguing.
2: He's a good boy, though, your brother.
3: Yeah, he's all right.
2: He's a good boy.
3: Yeah.
2: Okay, CJ, love, let's play Beat the Presenters. Okay, this is where you get to ask us a question.
3: Yeah.
2: And we have to answer it correctly.
4: When was the first Jurassic Park movie released?
3: Oh, okay. Let's hit that clock.
2: Right. When was the first Jurassic Park? Now, we should know this because we love it.
3: So was it the noughties or the 90s?
2: It was the 90s, wasn't it?
3: Was it
2: and
3: the 90s?
2: Isn't that good-looking guy Sam was in it?
3: Sam Neill. Yeah. Sam Neill was in it.
2: Sam Neill.
3: Yeah. With the girl with the hair.
2: Yeah, the girl with the hair, the blondie hair.
3: The girl with the blondie hair.
2: Okay, what are we going to go for? What do you think?
3: 1998.
4: No.
2: Oh, God. When was it, CJ Love?
4: 1993.
3: Was it 1993? Oh, my God.
2: How many years ago is that then?
3: Yeah, well, yeah. 23 years ago.
4: I think it's
3: 24
4: years ago.
3: 24 years ago. And have you watched all of the Jurassic Park movies?
4: Yeah.
3: Wow, good man yourself.
2: Good on you. You are in with the chance of winning a €50 toy shop voucher and you've won a family pass to Bunratty Castle and Folk Park. Aww. So enjoy that over the summer.
3: CJ, that was a good question. Well done, young man.
2: Good talking to you, love. Love to your brothers.
4: Bye.
2: Tell them to be nice to you.
3: See you later, man. Bye-bye.
2: Bye, love.
4: Bye.
3: Bye.
2: Bye.
3: Bye, bye, bye.
2: Okay, guys, because it's crazy time, a lot of you in bed, including my daughter Jessica, get out of bed.
3: Mm.
2: A lot of you officially broke up yesterday. We can play and record.
3: Yeah.
2: Beat the Presenters
3: outside
2: anytime
3: of the
2: you
3: hours,
2: want.
3: Yeah, absolutely.
2: So don't worry, because we know that lots of you still want to play and now you think that you can't. You can. We'll do it at a different time. 087-188-0008. Get in touch and we'll try and work out a time that suits best.
3: We'll accommodate for you. That's the sort of people we are.
2: Yes.
3: Of course, it's all with thanks to our friends in Bunratty Castle. 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

0: Delu. 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
1: Good morning.
0: Today is July the 1st. Wednesday, yes. July the 1st, the year of our Lord, 2026.
1: Thank you.
0: Good Lord. People, are you aware of this? That a new £3 plus VAT,
1: €3 per item,
0: €3 plus VAT per item, custom charge will cause chaos from today.
1: From today, guys.
0: Yeah.
1: So, this is online shopping. Now, I originally thought when I heard this that it was just Shein and Temu, which is cheap clothing from China. And there's Shein Ireland now. So Shein and Temu are hugely popular, in particular with younger people.
0: Well, look at Amazon as well. Amazon is so basically any
1: Shein
0: company
1: is pennies prices.
0: Yeah, any company that is trading outside of the EU. Any company at all whatsoever, if you buy product from them to be delivered into the EU, it is €3 plus VAT per item. So if you've got a team, let's take Temu, because I've used Temu. Say you've got Temu and you've got shoes, jackets and a shirt.
1: Yep.
0: You'll be charged €3 each.
1: Add another £12 onto that.
0: Plus, you have to add on the VAT on that as well. And then the other thing is, which a lot of people do with Shein, is they buy five dresses in different sizes to find out the one that fits, and then they send them back, the ones that don't. You won't get your €3 back.
1: Oh, that's interesting.
0: No, you won't get it back.
1: Okay, that's so interesting.
0: It's a tax on the way in, and regardless of what you do after that.
1: Well, we're not quite sure how it's going to work, because, say, my daughter paid for and then I ordered it for her this hoodie. It was like a hoodie that came from the States. I can't remember what it was.
0: Okay.
1: Anyway, but then I got a note saying that there was a charge on it, something like £15.
0: I know,
1: and obviously if I didn't pay it, that they weren't going to deliver it.
0: Yeah,
1: and it wasn't a scam, it was legit. I went into Onpost. It's not their fault, there was just a custom charge. So then I paid for it, and then it was delivered. I'm wondering, is the same thing going to happen? Will people be absolutely oblivious of this? I've said it to my daughter, anyway, who's 14, that her Temu and Shein days are over.
0: Okay, the bigger companies like Amazon, Temu, and Shein from today will be charging on their app. Okay.
1: Well, I'm going to go into Shein and see, will this say it anywhere?
0: Yeah. So Amazon, it's here. Amazon, will they say it? Amazon, Temu, Shein. The big companies have been preparing for a long time for this.
1: Yeah.
0: So it will be there. So they will pay it. Well, you will pay it, obviously, but they will pay it to the government, if you know what I mean. The tax will be in there. Smaller companies won't have that. And therefore, Onpost will be calling to your door, or you will be charged. Now, the problem here is you won't just be charged the €3 or €6. Onpost will charge you an extra €10, because that's like an administration cost as well. That's why it all builds up. So the smaller companies who haven't got themselves organized, it's going to cost you a lot to actually shop there. Now, the idea of this is that it's to protect the home economy. And we can get that. We understand that. They want people to buy within Europe, right?
1: Yeah, of course, yeah. I spent a fortune in Dunnes.
0: Well, there you go.
1: That. I spread the little wealth I have.
0: And so what they are thinking is going to happen, the likes of Temu and that, will probably start opening giant warehouses inside of Ireland. But the warning is, as well, people who go to Amazon.ie, which is the Irish site for Amazon, you can still be charged, because you may be buying an item that has to come from outside of Europe.
1: Exactly.
0: Into the Amazon warehouse. And
1: so then good advice here, guys, and I have made this mistake before. So click in on the item to see where it's coming from. A lot of the stuff that Amazon is coming from China. So you will get charged.
0: You will get charged.
1: Yeah.
0: And that's starting today. The problem is, as well, if you bought anything last week or the week before and it's been delivered from
1: now,
0: today.
1: Are you sure? I thought it was if you order before now, you're okay.
0: No. Today is the day. So any delivery from today will be charged the €3. So if your Temu's or Shein's or Amazon's haven't done that when you ordered it 2 weeks ago, you will then have to go and make that payment. It won't be delivered to
1: but
0: you.
1: But how? We don't know. We don't know.
0: Well, they do. It's all over. It's like you can go online and see it. How do we not know what?
1: No, but how do we know? Let's say you ordered something 2 weeks ago.
0: You're not going to get there. It's not going to go to your house.
1: It's in transit. So yeah, it's left the country of origin.
0: So wherever it is, DHL or on post, you will get a text saying that there is an extra delivery charge now. Even if you bought it 2 weeks ago, it's from today. This is all about delivering, and the tax starts today. Even if you bought it before that, that's the big thing.
1: So people will get a notification from OnPost or DHL, or saying that there's a custom charge on
0: the item that you ordered.
1: And has anyone received a text or a message yet today?
0: And just the
1: 0871-88-0008. Or do you work in DHL? Or do you work in OnPost?
0: Yeah.
1: Is there any more information you can give us on this?
0: Yeah, anything that you have. The other thing which is they're talking about now is all these scam texts that are going to start flowing around because of this.
1: I know.
0: You're going to get so many texts now saying, click here, you owe this, you owe that. You've got to be so careful now.
1: Government charges.
0: The next couple of months are going to be very confusing. If we get any more, if anyone else is in.
1: If anyone has anything on this.
0: Yeah.
1: Please let us know. 0871-88-0008, because we're learning as we go along.
0: It's, sorry, what am I saying? What are you... Okay.
1: Someone knows.
0: If you know anyone in the north of Ireland, there's no fee from Shein or Temu. That's true. So
1: okay, that's handy.
0: Under the Windsor arrangement, which was an economic arrangement we did with the north, there is no fee. There is still a fee from the UK. There will be a fee from the UK, but not from the north. So somebody from the north, but if you're also buying from the north, you don't have to incur a fee either. Yeah. So it's all those little complications, you know.
1: Yeah. Yeah. God, it's so annoying. My Shein days are over.
0: 087-188-0008. If you've got anything on that, it's Ireland's Classic Hits Radio.

0: Classic Hits Radio. It is Colm and Lucy in the morning. Good morning to you, sir. We just got a text from a postman saying you'll get a text or a letter that there's a charge, but a message from On Post will never have a link in it. Everyone's saying that, even Dihigel.
1: Yes.
0: There'll never be a link in this, so never click on a link. That's the scam. The scam is the link, yeah.
1: And Joel, On Post are brilliant. I have messaged them before, screen grabbed the message, and then DM them saying, is this you?
0: Right.
1: They're very good at that.
0: Yeah.
1: So get in touch with On Post. If you get anything dodgy, just contact them and they'll clarify it for you.
0: Okay, we'll see if anything else comes after news.
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10: At 9 o'clock, good morning. I'm Ruby McManus. Ending carbon tax increases, scrapping the M50 toll and reforming the deposit return scheme. They're just some of the measures included in a motion to drive down the cost of living going before the Dáil this morning. Aintu says it's unacceptable that Ireland has some of the highest prices in Europe and claims government policies are adding to inflation. Mayo TD Paul Lawless says they also want to reduce ESB profits.
11: The ESB profits after tax over the past 4 years has been 3 billion euros. That's an enormous figure. And at a time where we have so many people in energy arrears, over 300,000, the average arrears is 500 euros. If we were to reduce that figure, we could essentially give back about 300 euros a year to every single household.
10: Ukrainian President Volodymyr Zelensky is in the country today for the beginning of Ireland's EU presidency. He'll meet with Taoiseach Micheál Martin and Taoiseach Simon Harris before taking part in the opening ceremony. His visit comes as it's emerged the Ukrainian government has rejected a donation from Ireland of a fleet of armoured combat vehicles to help in the war with Russia. The government had offered all of the defence forces 27 light tactical armoured jeeps, but Ukraine declined the offer. Foreign Affairs Minister Helen McEntee is denying it's embarrassing for Ireland.
12: What they've been clear in saying is that these are not the type of vehicles, they're not the type of equipment that they've used, and that it would be more straightforward for us to be able to provide support in other ways. And I mean, Zelensky is coming here and has chosen to come here on the day that we are launching the presidency because he knows the support that we provide, because he's absolutely certain of the support that we will provide in the next 6 months.
10: The Oireachtas Health Committee is preparing to once again grill officials from in the Tunnel Hospital on the issue of public-only consulting contracts. It comes after it emerged that consultants in the Rotunda who had signed up to the public-only contract were conducting private practice. Master of the Hospital Professor Sean Daly confirmed earlier this month that this had stopped, but is expected to again defend the practice at today's meeting. Social Democrats TD and Chair of the Oireachtas Health Committee Pádraig Rice says the Rotunda needs to be held accountable going forward.
6: He invites the Master of the Rotunda back in to answer questions we have in relation to the decisions made at the Rotunda. The purpose of our committee is to hold people to account, inform policy and legislation, and we will ask questions of the Master in terms of why those decisions were made, what reform has taken place since, and can we guarantee that these contracts will be implemented in full and that we get the best possible care for women in our public hospitals and that every infant gets the best start in life.
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3: Live.
10: Metallica has donated €80,000 to two Irish charities following their Dublin gigs. The heavy metal band has split the money between homeless charity the Dublin Simon Community and Women's Aid. The US band played two gigs in the Aviva Stadium last month, where they also partnered with the Irish Blood Transfusion Service to promote a blood drive before the concerts. Sport is next.
13: On Mian Tuig Siopadoirach, they're Lina. On Gaidla Ul, big murder no accustomed, she euro a Weimar, Ari Erluch, Ked Kiga euro no Nislu, a Chanithro, Hiranyava AE, Lenanori, Turn of Rathan War. Binan and murder like Gahara Ainer in Merton. Macher into Ara Arash, Nia Sheik for a murder, she euro. Solagal into Ainer Derlina, Jen Kintin, a Termigs Kanilha a Hekol, Huntali Ganhanya a Hachant, Huntilla Ola Shaol, Tehig C. Vigilin, the Commissionary Income. Biola, Her Augustus, Solaglik Island to.
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10: In soccer, France underlined their World Cup credentials by securing a safe passage to the round of 16 last night. The 2018 winners beat Sweden 3-0 in New Jersey to set up a meeting with Paraguay on Saturday. Elsewhere, Erling Haaland fired home from close range to give Norway a 2-1 win over Cote d'Ivoire in Dallas. They can reach a first ever World Cup quarterfinal if they get the better of Brazil on Sunday. Mexico are through after a 2-0 win over Ecuador at the Azteca Stadium. They'll face either England or DR Congo, who go head-to-head in Atlanta this evening, where kickoff is at 5 o'clock. In tonight's other games, Belgium take on Senegal and Seattle from 9 o'clock, while the USA face Bosnia-Herzegovina in San Francisco at 1 o'clock in the morning. And in rugby, the draws for the pool stages of next season's Investec Champions Cup and Challenge Cup will take place in Dublin later today. Leinster are among the top seeds following their URC triumph, while Munster and Connacht are also in the hat for the top tier competition.
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10: In Cork, there are reports of a collision on Sarsfield Road roundabout. In Dublin then, there's congestion on Eastwell Road northbound between the North Quays and Dublin Port Flyover Junction. And in Galway, Tuam Road southbound is backed up between Ballybrish and the Castlegar Road Junction.
2: Ireland's weather.
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10: Isolated showers and some early sunny spells this morning, but becoming cloudy with rain developing in the west, moving eastwards through the morning and early afternoon, with highest temperatures of 15 to 21 degrees. 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
1: With Renault Belgard, reserve your next car with us. 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
2: Okay, this is Ask Lucy Anything. I do this every Wednesday. It's where I answer people's problems. Always feel free to get them in. Email, WhatsApp, whatever you're having. Hi Lucy, just call me B. I always got on very well with my next door neighbours, but in the last 2 weeks I've started to lose my patience a bit. My neighbour's mother-in-law moved into the house recently and is clearly a big fan of Leo Sayre. Because during the day, when my neighbours are working, their mother is at home playing it on repeat full blast.
3: Oh my God.
2: I work from home, no matter what room I go into, it's like Leo is in the room with me.
3: That's nice, isn't it?
2: How do I deal with it? How should I address this without falling out? She's an elderly woman and maybe a bit hard of hearing.
3: Oh, yeah. And all she can see and play is...
2: Is that his only song?
3: No, he had lots of songs, Louis.
2: Louis! He looked like Louis Walsh. Or was it Let It Go, Louis? Louis.
3: Where did that go?
2: Never loose.
3: I've
2: never been called Louis. Louis.
3: Well, listen to me, young man. He had thunder in my heart when I need you. I feel
2: when
3: like dancing.
2: I need you.
3: Yep. I just. Dang, you got it. Yeah. A little curly fella.
2: What?
3: He's very curly
2: hair. Is he dead?
3: No, he's not dead. He's just very old.
2: God, B, I know we're kind of laughing about it because it's just the visual of the little old lady blasting the music, possibly dancing behind the walls.
3: Yeah.
2: Is hysterical.
3: Yeah.
2: But would it be funny if you lived beside it? Exactly. Like living beside people who get drums? People have actually sold their houses based on that.
3: Yeah.
2: I think you're going to have to say something.
3: Yeah.
2: I think you're going to have to say something. 2 weeks. How long is she there permanently? She's moved into the house. Okay, so maybe she's there indefinitely. She's old, you know.
3: Yeah, I know.
2: She could be there for another 10 years before she pops her clogs.
3: Yeah, and then each year the music's going to get louder.
2: Exactly. I think what you probably should say, the fact that you get on well with your neighbours is, listen, I don't mean to be rude here, but do you mind just asking your mum-in-law, just our walls are very thin. And I'm trying to concentrate in work at the moment.
3: Mm.
2: Just like, if she wouldn't mind just turning down the music a little bit. What do you think? Don't say shoot the mother-in-law.
3: God, no, you can't. For God's sake, I'm not saying that. Scare the shit out of her.
2: No! Sorry. No.
3: Tell her Leo says
2: don't say
3: dead.
2: The S word, he's
3: tell
2: very
3: Leo,
2: sorry.
3: Sorry, I didn't say, I only said the first letter of it. Tell her that Leo says dead.
2: What?
3: And that,
2: no, don't do that. No, that's awful.
3: And that there's a law now that's banning his music.
2: No.
3: And it's like Timo. You'll be charged €3 extra every time you play a Leo Sayre song. And that then on post will be around to deliver. I had a problem across the road, right? These lads moved in and they started playing Polish death metal very, very loud.
2: Sorry, whoa. Slow down, coach. Polish death metal.
3: Yes.
2: This sounds right up my street.
3: Oh, I don't think so.
2: Wait, what is it?
3: It's like very heavy metal. In Polish, right?
2: We have to find some, guys.
3: And I went over.
2: No, you didn't.
3: Yes, I did.
2: Everyone hates you in your estate.
3: I swear to God, I did. And I went over and I said, lads, your choice of music is up to you, but it's awful.
2: You didn't. You went, hey, guys, you might recognise me from 2FM.
3: Okay, after that, then I said to them, I said, you got to stop. You close your windows and stop playing that too loud. It really is appalling. So my house is directly across from yours. I even said, why don't you stand in my driveway and listen to what I hear? The other neighbours aren't getting it. They are. And I said, please, before this gets awkward, just keep the music down. It was a Sunday afternoon.
2: That's why nobody likes you.
3: I'll tell you what.
2: You turned into that guy. Little curtain twitcher.
3: A. The music was down, okay, and B, they left in about 2 months' time.
2: 2 months?
3: Yeah.
2: Ooh, look at you scaring them. That's 8 weeks.
3: Yeah.
2: You laughed at your best and tuned into another station. B, it's a tricky one. I would just knock in politely and just say, listen, sorry about this. B is a bit awkward. Obviously, your mum-in-law is a bit hard of hearing. Do you mind just getting to turn down the music a little bit? What do you guys think? What do you think that B, who's obviously not brave enough to give his full name, but he's probably wise. Reserve your next car at Renault Belgard. 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
3: 087-188-0008. Okay. Let's hear
2: Polish
3: from you, people.
2: Heavy metal.
3: Death metal. Death metal.

0: we should. We'll get there if we should.
1: 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Got a burning question or a delicate dilemma? Just ask Lucy.
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3: Hi guys, this is Ask Lucy Anything. I do it every Wednesday where I answer the nation's problems. Doing it 5 years now, exhausted.
4: Exhausted. Today's, you've saved lives.
3: I have saved, I've saved careers, marriages and tax bills and audits from revenue. So today is from B, who always got on well with his next door neighbour, but the last 2 weeks he's losing his patience because his next door neighbour's mother-in-law moved into the house and is a big fan of Leo Sayer. Just play the music there just so people know exactly. It's on repeat, guys. All day, every day. Full blast. He works from home. He says no matter what room he's into, it's like Leo himself is with

0: I know I'm laughing. It's not funny. I wouldn't be laughing if she lived beside me.
1: No, you wouldn't.
0: Gonna be honest, I'd be very aggressive.
1: Mm.
0: Grow a set of balls.
1: Oh, jeez.
0: She's an old lady. This is from Deck. She's an old lady playing her favourite song, for God's sake. It's not like she's playing rock music all night and day. So,
1: yet.
0: For your listener with a problem, get a life. Deck's not happy.
1: Rosemary's not, well, Rosemary has an idea.
2: Oh.
3: There are hubs all over Ireland that are like little offices with high-speed broadband.
0: It's gonna be
3: and you can go to, like, there's almost certainly one in a town near you. When I go home to Donegal, I have to use one of them because my dad thinks that if I'm sitting down on a computer, I'm not doing anything.
1: Oh, yeah.
3: So I can't work at home at all. So have a look on connectedhubs.ie.
1: Wow.
3: And you can find somewhere to work that isn't your house and hopefully doesn't have annoying music playing.
1: She's
0: saying that B has to leave his own house.
1: Well, Rosemary,
0: because of the little lady next door.
1: Well, Rosemary has to leave her own house because her father doesn't believe she's doing actually
0: anything. No, none of us believe that she's doing anything when she says
1: that. Yeah, none of us believe this whole remote working. Yeah, let me tell you that. David.
4: It could be worse, Lucy. He could be playing Glenn Medeiros' one hit.
0: How dare you? Hang up on him. We're not listening to David.
1: Oh, my God.
0: Ridiculous thing to say, David. Yeah. We all know that's a lie.
1: Alan.
5: Simple answer to that question, guys. Just buy her a set of headphones. She can rock on all day.
1: Perfect. Michelle has the same idea.
6: She wants you guys to be Ask Lucy.
1: Sorry.
6: Anything,
1: yes.
6: What I would do, I would actually go away and buy a set of cordless headphones.
1: Yeah.
0: What?
6: And then go and speak with her neighbour.
1: Yeah.
6: And just say, look, I understand she may be a bit hard of hearing. But, you know, I work from home. And look, is there any possibility she could listen to Leo on these?
1: There you go. Stick them on the old woman's head.
0: But, never do that.
1: Yeah.
0: Sonia says, love comes, I did go into balaclava and scared the bejesus out of her. Or cut the house wires. Guys, I don't think we should do that. I don't think we should ever cut the house wires from an old lady.
1: These are my friends.
0: Thank you for your advice. Yeah. I'm not sure he's going to take it. But remember, you can reserve your next car at Renault Belgarde. Browse the range at kerrys.ie/Renault.
1: Mm-hmm.
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1: Okay, it's just 9:30. Let's go to the newsroom. Ruby has an update.
2: Hi, Colm. Here's the main news headlines. The Garda Commissioner says it would be highly surprising if Ireland's six-month presidency of the Council of the European Union passes out some form of major policing incident. Ending carbon tax increases, scrapping the M50 toll and reforming the deposit return scheme. Irish consumers will get less bang for their buck from this morning as new custom charges take effect. The Oireachtas Health Committee is preparing to once again grill officials from the Rotunda Hospital on the issue of public-only consulting contracts. And under-35s are most likely to increase their holiday spend this year. In sport, France underlined their World Cup credentials by securing safe passage to the round of 16 last night. Kylian Mbappe scored twice as the 2018 winners beat Sweden 3-0 in New Jersey to set up a meeting with Paraguay on Saturday. And weather, isolated showers with some early sunny spells this morning over the eastern half of the country, but becoming cloudy later, with highest temperatures of 15 to 21 degrees.
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2: In Dublin, Shawmore Road northbound onto Eastwall Road is busy between Irishtown and Dublinport Flyover Junction. In Cork then, there is a collision on Sarsfield Road roundabout at the bottom of the eastbound rough slip from the South Ring Road. And in Galway, Headford Road inbound is busy from the Castlegar Road Junction and the Bohun Drop Junction. And now you're up to date on Ireland's Classics Radio.
1: Okay. Thank you.
0: Celebrity News Part 2 is next. I have a very funny story about Catherine Ryan and I completely relate to it.
1: Oh, it's a great story. Okay, it's on the way. It's Ireland's Classic Hits Radio.

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2: Very sad news for Brendan Courtney, who I love, and Sonia Lennon. They've confirmed that their label, Lennon Courtney, has ceased production.
3: Oh, that's sad, isn't it?
2: Yeah. It launched in 2013, hugely popular. I remember they were in Dunn's. Remember the collaboration, then they moved to Kilkenny Design. And basically, they both just said, listen, after 13 years in business together, we're still friends, we'll always remain great friends, but we're moving on to other things. He said there's a couple of things we don't want to go into, but it's we're resting it for now. Okay. It's not gone forever.
3: Okay, yeah.
2: I'm thinking, are they going to go somewhere else? Are they going to take the label somewhere else?
3: Is it still in Dunn's?
2: No, they left Dunn's. They were in the Kilkenny Design
3: did
2: Centre.
3: Did they leave Dunn's or did Dunn's leave them?
2: I can't remember.
3: Okay.
2: I don't know. But they were with Dunn's for 7 years and then they were with the Kilkenny Design. So I just wonder, are they resting it to move on to somewhere else?
3: Don't know. We have a bit of them talking about it from TVAM.
4: Okay. How long have you been working together now?
5: Since 2008.
6: Wow.
5: Yeah.
6: Or 17 years.
5: Yeah.
4: So, that's wild, isn't it? Going from strength to strength.
5: Do you know what? It's funny. Business is tough, right? Business is hard. It's a tricky thing to do. We've been through thick and thin. You know, we've had challenges along the way, and I think that's really important to say because you know, business is not a press release. Nobody would believe you if you said it was all brilliant.
3: Good point.
2: Yeah, very good point.
3: Business
2: and just to
3: is
2: say,
3: not a press release.
2: TVAM. Not sure where that is.
3: It's
2: Ireland AM.
3: Is that the one?
2: Yeah, that's the last time you'll be invited on there.
3: I've never been invited on Ireland AM. Oh, I did Weekend Edition with Simon.
2: Okay.
3: No, Martin. I don't know.
2: That's called Ireland AM, but it's at the weekends. That's the last time now you're invited to the weekend.
3: Well, the 7 o'clock show is still there for me.
2: Again, it's now the 6 o'clock show and has been for the last 9 years. So Catherine Ryan, who we love, comedian, podcaster, actress... She fell asleep on her husband Bobby's shoulder as they sat centre court.
3: Oh no.
2: At Wimbledon yesterday.
3: Okay.
2: Loads of stars are there, including Cliff Richard.
3: Yeah, he's always there.
2: Yeah. So she struggled to stay awake, and after going out for her 43rd birthday, and she was pictured with her eyes closed.
3: Oh,
2: and she actually shared the photo on Instagram. And I love the fact that, you know, she kind of takes the mick. She takes a mick out of herself as well. Very self-deprecating, which I find very attractive in a person. She said, no disrespect to the sport. Just basically asleep, centre court. How much were those tickets worth?
3: Thousands.
2: And there she is.
3: How about an old snoozy?
2: But we've all fallen asleep in strange places, which we might do another day. Mine is very embarrassing, and I think yours is probably worse.
3: What is mine?
2: I don't know. You see, I never know if the stories you tell me are lies or not.
3: Yeah, that's true.
2: More Celebrity Loose, guys, tomorrow morning.
0: Celebrity Loose.
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2: Are we ready?
3: We're always ready.
2: 30,000 euros in cash. Unbelievable amount.
3: Marion, good morning.
4: Hi, Lucy.
3: How are you doing?
2: Hi, Marion.
4: Good,
2: how are you?
4: Good. Great, well, thank you.
2: Marion is from Liz Griffin. Where's Liz Griffin?
4: Near Butterwent.
2: In County Cork,
4: yeah.
2: Okay.
4: Yeah.
2: Sounds like a nice place, Liz Griffin. Is it named after a woman called Elizabeth Griffin?
3: Oh, dear.
4: Oh, God.
3: Sorry, Marion. You don't have to answer anything.
2: Right, okay. Yeah.
3: Marion, what are you thinking? 30,000 euro.
4: How many times have you been at Nashville?
3: Ooh, Nashville.
2: How many times have you been at Nashville?
3: How many times you at...
1: The answer is two.
2: Never been. Would love to go. Would love
3: My friend
2: to go.
3: Pat Blan went to Nashville for his 70th birthday.
2: Nashville, Tennessee.
3: Oh. Yeah.
2: Nice place to go,
3: I found that out recently.
2: Sorry, Marion. Thank you
3: very much. Sorry, Marion.
2: Okay, bye-bye.
3: Good morning.
2: Don't Western music. Sorry, I apologise.
3: Oh, excuse me?
2: Excuse me, caller.
3: Darren, good morning.
5: Oh, good morning, guys.
3: Good morning, Darren. How's it going?
5: Living the dream.
2: Living the dream.
3: Really? Why? Yeah. Why and how?
5: I'm just one of these people waking up happy every morning.
3: Oh, geez, Darren, well I could done. Do with you in my life, Darren. Okay, what are we thinking? 30,000.
5: Guys, how many times do you pee at night?
2: Oh, dear God.
3: Yes, because we've established he gets up very often because he drinks too much water.
5: Well, I remember the conversation a few months ago.
2: Let's see if it fits in.
3: We're all very worried about his wee.
2: Stop it now. Let's just see if it works. This is a competition, not an intervention.
3: How many times you at...
1: The answer is two.
2: It's been guest a few times.
3: Thank you for reminding me though, Darren. How many times last night?
2: I'm not going there.
3: Why? See, he's drinking too much water in the evenings.
2: Darren, again, thank you very much,
3: Darren. Thank you, Darren. Contact his doctor.
5: Thank you, guys. Have a great day.
2: Have a great day. Thank you so much, Darren.
3: Back to the drawing board, guys. Aidan and then Damien. What did Lucy Kennedy say to Colm Hayes?
2: It is Ireland's Classic Hits Radio.

0: Oh, it's classic. It's radio. It is Colin and Lucy in the morning. Good morning.
1: Good morning. Good morning and goodbye, and thank you so much for having us. And we're so sorry for everything.
0: It's been busy. And also, if you've anything on the new tax laws, we're going to try and get an expert because we're not experts. Well, we nearly are. Certainly on Timo and Sheen. But anyway, we're not experts on the new law. We'll try and deal with that tomorrow as well. Aidan's on the way. Damien's in for the afternoon.
1: Good luck to you.
0: See you tomorrow.
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12: At 10 o'clock, good morning. I'm Ruby McManus. The Garda Commissioner says it would be highly surprising if Ireland's six-month presidency of the Council of the European Union passes without some form of major policing incident. The official opening ceremony of Ireland's EU presidency takes place at Dublin Castle this afternoon before the first major gathering of European leaders and officials gets underway in Cork on Thursday and Friday. Hundreds of Gardaí will be deployed to police events across the country over the coming 6 months. Garda Commissioner Justin Kelly says the greatest security concern is an unforeseen trigger incident that could rapidly escalate.
13: One of the biggest concerns for us, and we've seen some of these already, is a trigger event. So something happens and then there is a, particularly on social media, there is all sorts of disinformation put out about, and we've seen this, and we've seen this has led to public disorder here in Ireland. So we're certainly on the alert for that during the EU presidency.
12: An eyewitness to an assault in Cork last night is praising the bravery of two men who apprehended the woman's alleged attacker at the scene. The suspected stabbing happened at Churchyard Lane in Ballinlock shortly after 6:30 in the evening. The woman sustained non-life-threatening injuries in the incident, and a man is being held for questioning at a Garda station in the city this morning. Patrick lives in the area and was in his garden when he heard screaming.
14: The people I wanted basically this morning, the two men who came to her aid, was a man in a check shirt and a man in a blue shirt. So who helped get the knife from the person that was stabbing the lady, and they got him to the ground. And then there was our neighbours across the road then came out, and they got a strap around his leg, and then he was apprehended.
12: Revenue is reminding customers to check the terms and conditions on websites and know where an item is shipping from if you want to avoid new extra costs. Changes came into effect at midnight, meaning shoppers will now face a €3 additional fee per item for packages under €150 that are imported from outside of the European Union. It's part of an EU-wide change in custom guidelines which aims to promote homegrown business.
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12: And lead singer of The Village People has died. Victor Willis was 74. The founding member of the disco group, best known for its global hit YMCA, passed away after a short but aggressive illness. Sport is next.
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10: With Supermax, the only thing fresher than that last-minute goal, the 100% fresh Irish chicken breast sandwich from Supermax. A tasty finish.
12: Starting with soccer, and England manager Thomas Tuchel says his side are prepared for DR Congo to make their lives difficult in this evening's first knockout match at the World Cup. They take on DR Congo in Atlanta, with the winner going on to face Mexico in the last 16, and kick-off is at 5 o'clock. In tonight's other games, Belgium take on Senegal in Seattle from 9, while the USA face Bosnia-Herzegovina in San Francisco at 1 o'clock in the morning. And in boxing promoter Eddie Hearn has hinted that Katie Taylor's homecoming fight at Croke Park could be broadcast on free-to-air TV in Ireland. The Zone have secured the global broadcast rights for the card on September 5th, but Hearn hasn't ruled out the prospect of the event being shown on terrestrial TV here.
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12: Isolated showers and some early sunny spells this morning, but becoming cloudy with rain developing in the west, moving eastwards through the morning and early afternoon, with highest temperatures of 15 to 21 degrees. Now you're up to date on the station, giving you the chance to win €30,000 by answering, what did Lucy Kennedy say to Colm Hayes on Ireland's Classic Hits Radio?
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Ireland's Classic Hits Radio, home of the 80s and 90s, with an Alanis Morissette, Hand in My Pocket, and Paul Simon, You Can Call Me Al. Good morning, Aidan Cooney in until 2 today, Wednesday, July 1st. What do they say? White rabbits, white rabbits. Don't know where it came from, but you see it on social media at the start of every month. Somebody puts it in. I suppose it's a wish for good luck and a smooth and happy July, and maybe a little bit of sunshine as well. We're due a lot of rain over the next couple of days, but it will get better heading into Saturday and early next week. So that's something to look forward to, I suppose. Watching telly last night, flicking through the channels, I came across the very interesting tennis match at Wimbledon between Moya Joint, a 20-year-old Australian tennis player. And goodness me, she was certainly hurled into it by the draw. Serena Williams on centre court. Wow! Now you have to ask yourself, well, I had to ask myself, why would Serena Williams want to make a comeback? Now, I know she's playing doubles, got that, understand that, but why? Because I would imagine that as soon as she comes up against any of the top 10, she's going to be in serious trouble. But it's like they say, you know, old fighters, they don't retire, they just fade away. And anyway, you could see some of the magic that was there. And also, you could see, unfortunately, time catches up with all of us, doesn't it? And the errors and maybe the lack of stamina. But my goodness, she is in phenomenal shape. I mean, if any personal trainer in the world would love to have her as a client and would love to be able to work with her. But what I didn't get at the end was I got she was disappointed, but you've got this 20-year-old, can I say this, child. I mean, it looked like woman versus child. And I'm trying not to be unfair here because I'm not, so I don't want to be. But that's what it looked like at times. But the child, it's her time now. And 20's not child, it's a young girl, come on. But basically, it's her time now and she won. And she could have lost that third set, but she rallied. This is a joint and won it. And what really annoyed me, and I don't know why it's still bothering me this morning, was that was obviously, to date, probably the biggest day of her life. She grew up idolising Serena Williams, among others. She said she didn't get to bed till 2 a.m. or she didn't wake, she'd go to sleep rather till 2 a.m. because she was just thinking about the match the next day and all worried about it. And then she finally gets onto centre court. Most of the crowd clearly there for Williams, hoping she'd get through to the next round. And I thought, for the BBC, I thought, well, you two American commentators, I thought, lads, will you have an opponent here as well? Will you give her a chance? And they were sort of all, they were nearly cheerleaders. But anyway, the point I'm trying to make is, at the end of it, when you finally won, she smiled, big, beautiful smile. She hadn't smiled on a match, get that, she's working. And Serena Williams came up and gave her sort of a perfunctory handshake and then walked away. You would have thought she'd had a word with her, sort of saying, it's the changing of the guard. Best of luck, you know, I'm 45, you're 20, I hope it works out really well for you. But anyway, maybe she was so disappointed. She wouldn't speak to the press afterwards either, apparently. So maybe she was just having a bad day, or maybe she was expecting more from her comeback. But unfortunately, as they say, time catches up with us, catches up with everyone in the end. I know that only too well. Anyway, that's my rant over for the moment. Thank you for indulging me. This is Ireland's Classic Hits Radio, home of the 80s and 90s. With Keane.

0: somebody else was telling me they went to a private A&E, and basically they were in and sitting in front of a doctor in 10 minutes. Why can't the rest of it be like that, you ask? So anyway, there, just wondering this morning, have you been to hospital or somebody recently been to hospital? How did you get on? Were you happy enough with the outcome? What was the system like? And do you have life insurance? Or sorry, not life insurance, health insurance. Wonder what it costs. And is it easy to jump on the old health insurance wagon now if you don't have insurance, I suppose, is the big question too. Let us know if you want. If you want to get involved, if you don't, it's okay. But if you do, you can voice notice or you can text us your message to 087-188-0008. That's true to us here at Ireland's Classic. It's radio, home of the 80s and 90s. Queen, Michael Jackson, and The Script on the way.
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0: Well, we all love that laugh, Vincent Price, didn't we? Michael Jackson's Thriller there on Ireland's Classic Hits Radio, home of the 80s and 90s. Bohemian Rhapsody in there as well, and Queen. Now, I was talking about how I felt Serena Williams was kind of just very mean spirit in her defeat to Moya Joint last evening, and the way she just left the court and didn't really sort of give the young one a hug or say well done, just a perfunctory handshake. But Carmel says no, Aidan thought Serena was gracious in defeat, left the court quickly. She did so as not to steal the limelight and to give Moya Joint her moment of glory with the TV interview, says Carmel. So thank you very much for that. Now, we were talking and asking you about anyone you know been in hospital recently, health insurance, do you have it? What was the hospital visit like? Were you okay? And here's Susan.
1: Good morning, Aidan. Morning. Susan here from Dublin. I was in Salou in May, and after 2 days into the holiday, I ended up in hospital for 8 days. I was covered by the E11, so that was fine. But it was awkward in that the language, they had no very little English, so I was left at a loss. And I was actually dying to get out of the hospital, but they wouldn't release me because I had a fever. So we had to reschedule our flights. So we did that. And then when it was the day to be released, the same thing, they didn't want to release me. So I said, I'm signing myself out. And so I did that and then got the flight home. I tell you, it's like rather be in an Irish hospital than a Spanish one. But anyway, I got through it. Which is the main thing.
0: Absolutely.
1: Love the show.
0: All right, thanks for that, Susan. I'm glad you got back safely. But I mean, it must be very traumatic to be in hospital in a different country, all right. And the language barrier can be, as Susan was saying, a huge problem. E11, people are wondering, what is an E11? You can apply for it to the Health Service Ireland. It's basically a health card that lets you get healthcare abroad for free or at a reduced cost if you're on holiday on a short-term stay, usually no more than 3 months, or if you're under 23 and studying abroad, all part of your benefits. If you haven't got one, maybe think about having a little application, see how you get on. All right, Carol Kavanagh was also in hospital, and here's her story. Do we have it? Oh, we do. Here's. Oop.
2: Hi, Aidan. Katie in Limerick. I had health insurance. We got a new dog lately, so I got rid of my health insurance to pay for the health insurance for the dog, because I know you'll think this is mad, but I have been in hospital. I've been kind of in hospital for the last year and a half. I was in a very bad accident in December 2024. I got knocked down and my leg was very badly damaged. I was rushed into hospital in Limerick. And to be honest, I was very well looked after. Now it took a good few days for them to operate on me because my injuries were so bad and they need a special kit. But my surgeon was amazing, super talented surgeon down in Limerick. And I recently went for more surgery down in Croom a few weeks ago. And to be honest, I was very well looked after.
0: Ah, that's super. Well done, Orla. So that's all good news and all positive. The E11, sorry, that was Cats in Limerick. So Orla's on to say the E11 is now called the EHIC. EHIC, I suppose. Yeah, but you get it from HSE if you want to have a go. So there we are, asking about your hospital stories. Anyone close to you, maybe you. How did you get on? What happened? Do you have life insurance? Again, we're always interested in hearing from you. You can text or WhatsApp us. 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Get it right. 087-188-0008 here at Ireland's Classic Hits Radio, home of the 80s and 90s.

0: Ireland's Classic Hits Radio, home of the 80s and 90s, with the script and Break Even. Goodness, the number of people who've been in hospital abroad is astonishing. Well, just by our little survey, our little amount of stuff that's coming back to us. Somebody said they were in Portugal, in Lisbon, and they had a bust on the elbow, and it was very sore, so they went to the local hospital and they were seen within like 40 minutes. Doctor and nursing staff spoke English. They were asked then for €6 at the time, and they were given a prescription, and they went to the chemist with that, and it was another €6. So for €12, got the bust on the arm. I suppose that's a swelling, is it, with fluid in it. Got that treated. Everything was done, and out the other side in less than an hour. That now is astonishing. That was in Lisbon in Portugal a number of years back. Ireland's Classic Hits Radio, Tupal, Taylor Swift, Culture Club on the way.
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0: 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And do you really want to hurt me? What have we got coming up? We're going to go back to the future, and we're going way back, I can tell you. That's coming up shortly. And we will have some more of your hospital stories here in Ireland's Classic Hits Radio.
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11: At 11 o'clock, good morning. I'm Ruby McManus. A child with additional needs was seriously injured in a hit and run involving a scrambler bike in Dublin's North Inner City 10 days ago. The doll is heard. Jaden Deans, who is in his early teens, was struck while walking to the shop near the Five Lamps on Amien Street. The incident comes amid ongoing concerns over the use of scramblers and other high-powered vehicles on public roads. Gardaí sees more than 1,000 e-scooters, e-bikes and scramblers in the first 3 months of this year alone. However, Social Democrats TD Daniel Ennis says some parts of Dublin remain blighted by the dangerous use of the vehicles.
12: I want to share in particular the story of Jaden Deans, a child with additional needs that was on the way. Jaden Deans, he was on the way to the shop at the Five Lamps to buy bread, and he was knocked down by a scrambler. Not only was the incident horrible and it was a serious injury, it was a hit and run, but the scrambler came back as part of another group of scramblers and were circling the family as they were tending to Jaden on the ground. Horrible stuff.
11: The Garda Commissioner says it would be highly surprising if Ireland's six-month presidency of the Council of the European Union passes without some form of major policing incident. The official opening ceremony of Ireland's EU presidency takes place at Dublin Castle this afternoon before the first major gathering of European leaders and officials gets underway in Cork on Thursday and Friday. Hundreds of Garda will be deployed to police events across the country over the coming 6 months. The jury in the trial of Riad Bhuiskar has begun its second day of deliberations. The nine men and three women were sent home yesterday afternoon after considering their verdict for around an hour. Mr. Bhuiskar, a 52-year-old of no fixed abode, has pleaded not guilty to 8 charges relating to a stabbing incident at Dublin's Parnell Square on the 23rd of November 2023. Alternative verdicts have also been opened to the jury for 3 charges of attempted murder of 3 children.
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11: And under 35s are most likely to increase their holiday spend this year. The Credit Union Consumer Sentiment Index for June reveals people are feeling more optimistic for the second month in a row. However, there is a clear split between households, with 1 in 5 people saying they can't afford to go on holidays, while 1 in 4 are planning to spend more. Sport is next.
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11: Starting with boxing, boxing promoter Eddie Hearn has hinted that Katie Taylor's homecoming fight at Croke Park could be broadcast on free-to-air TV in Ireland. DAZN have secured the global broadcast rights for the card on September 5th, but Hearn hasn't ruled out the prospect of the event being shown on terrestrial TV here.
14: Those conversations are happening. I mean, you've got to marry that with DAZN are paying a lot of money to make it possible, but also we want to make sure as many people see it as we can. And they're open to that as well. So those conversations are ongoing, and I wouldn't be surprised as well if there was an additional broadcast on September 5th.
11: And in soccer, England manager Thomas Tuchel says his side are prepared for DR Congo to make their lives difficult in this evening's first knockout match of the World Cup. They take on DR Congo in Atlanta, with the winner going on to face Mexico in the last 16. That kicks off at 5 o'clock. In tonight's other games, Belgium take on Senegal in Seattle from 9 o'clock, and the USA face Bosnia-Herzegovina in San Francisco at 1 o'clock in the morning.
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11: Isolated showers and some early sunny spells this morning, but becoming cloudy with rain developing in the west, moving eastwards through the morning and early afternoon, with highest temperatures of 15 to 21 degrees. 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

0: big crossover hits, Lone Star. Now the text is obviously amazed on Ireland's Classic Hits Radio, home of the 80s and 90s. We're talking about your hospital experiences this morning. And we mentioned a lot of people talking about getting treated overseas and very successfully as well. And Heath Elwood's in Newbridge, and he had this to say.
1: Hey, Heath Elwood in Newbridge. Yeah, my parents were recently, they're half living in Mallorca and Ireland as well. And both of them have been in hospital recently, but thank God they're okay. But my mother was a nurse in the UK, and she says she was in hospital in Mallorca. She said the care there was unbelievable. She said compared to the UK and Ireland, in their experience, it was just different class. And my sister also from the UK visited, and she said the hospital over there in Spain, Mallorca, she said they should come from the UK and look at that. She said it was absolutely unbelievable. Thanks, Aidan.
0: All right, thank you for that. And Mick is our regular, Mick the taxi man, and he had an unusual experience in his cab.
2: Well, Aidan, good morning, Mick the taxi man. Aidan, I had a woman in the car only last week, and she was going to the doctors, an elderly woman going to the doctors, and she asked me now, would it don't be late, because if you're late for this doctor, she said, they actually charge you €50 for being late. If you're more than 10 minutes late, they charge you.
0: Don't like that.
2: I said, I never heard that before in my life, but apparently it's true. Whatever certain doctor it is, they charge you €50. So I don't wonder, has anyone else come across it? But I went to the hospital a couple of years back, Aidan, and I got an old blood clot in the leg, and it was very sore, and I went down, and they, after 26 hours, they seen me, done the ultrasound, and they discovered no clot, sent me home, and misdiagnosed the clot, nearly killed me, but I'm all right now, thank God. I've got everything kind of sorted out. But
0: thank God for that, yeah.
2: Let me know if anyone else has come across that. Doctors are charging you if you're late for your appointment.
0: Goodness me, remember when it was a vocation rather than a business? Now they're charging you for being late. Cheek of them. I haven't heard of it before. Has anyone out there, customer told him this, so has anyone else come across this? I know Mike had to cancel a doctor's appointment at very short notice with my local doctor, but all that happened was he just rearranged the appointment. There was no extra charge, there was no you have to pay because you're not coming in the morning. It was only about an hour I had to cancel it. It was really short notice, and I was expecting some sort of a surcharge, and I was delighted that there wasn't. And so anyone come across that being fined almost for being late or being charged extra, let us know if you have, and you can share and vouch for the lady in Mixed Taxi. 087-188-0008 is our number. Don't forget, we are going back to the future shortly here on Ireland's Classic Hits Radio.

0: Ireland's Classic Hits Radio, home of the 80s and 90s with Kenny Rogers and Dolly Parton, Islands in the Stream. We're talking about doctors and make the taxi woman sort of saying, a woman in his car told him that she was fined €50 for being late. And we were asking if anyone else got any sort of a similar experience. And Jane Begley says, our doctor now charges double if you discuss two issues. I was in recently and when we were finishing, he asked how I was. Generally, I said my knee wasn't great, so he briefly asked about it and I had to pay an extra €70. I'd have told him to get stuffed. Now, I know when I book, if I need to go to the doctor, there's an online portal that you can book through, but it says one issue only. But I imagine if you said that the doctor said to you, how are you in general, they wouldn't ask you for an extra €70. I'd tell them to get, that's terrible, absolutely terrible. Kind of opens a whole can of worms that we didn't expect to broaden it out a little bit. Here's Lucy.
1: Morning, Aidan. Lucy Andrada here. I'm a dog groomer and yeah, it's kind of, it's hard because you've got your day scheduled out. So if people are 15 minutes late, you either can't take them or you have to charge like half the price. And I know girls doing lashes and all that kind of day because they have their day planned out. But yeah, I don't know what it is since COVID and that. People really don't respect your time and that they're late and they don't apologise. So I don't know. You tell me.
0: Wow. Okay. There's an interesting one now, isn't it? People don't respect your time. Oh, I know somebody close to me and they're always running almost to the minute. And I'm going, you're not going to be early. You're not going to be there on time. And they go, no, doesn't matter. And then generally they are there on time. So I don't know. But turning up late, a fine. I suppose, yeah, I can understand.

0: and we'll play some more of them shortly. We are going back to the future, and when I say back, we are going way back. Tell you all about it shortly.
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0: Oh, we're going way back, I can tell you. No mobile phones in this era. No Spotify. If you wanted your music, you got it from Radio Luxembourg, maybe the Top 40 on Top of the Pops, and Radio Dublin, if you were living in Dublin at the time, if you were lucky, might have been just sort of beginning to appear on people's horizons. So this is the era we're going back to. There was a general election year in Ireland as well, and there was the promise of no more road tax for cars up to 1,600 horsepower, which is most of the country. So that was a big promise, and it was carried out. Cost a fortune, though. Do you remember the peace movement was also active? And founders Betty Williams and Mairead Corrigan were presented with the Nobel Peace Prize this year as well. Does this make it any easier for you, by the way? Does it help? Well, the music will definitely give you a clue, I think. It's got a feature, a solo singer. Well, he wasn't a solo singer then. Before he became a solo singer, he was in a very popular band. And this song we're going to play shortly is one of the biggest selling singles in the world. Still play today. It featured in ads and everything. We're also going to give you an American number one from an iconic album. Everybody in the country had this album this particular year. It spawned 2 number one singles. And it's just magnificent. But I'll tell you what we'll do. We'll kick the whole thing off with one of the gods of music. Of that, there can be no dispute. Now, if you're of a certain vintage, as we say, to use that cliche, you may well find this easier. It may well resonate with you faster. It may also bring you back, and you may be shedding a few tears by the end of these songs, because this is just magnificent. What was the year in question? If you think you know, text us, WhatsApp us, 087 188 0008. Back to the future from Ireland's Classic Hits Radio.

Back to the 80s from Ireland's Classic Hits Radio, home of the 80s and 90s. Back to the future. We're not in the 80s. Oh, there's a little clue, perhaps. What happened in this particular year? The Taoiseach, the new Taoiseach, was into office on the 5th of July. Who was it? Jack Lynch, 20-seat majority. Biggest ever majority. I don't think that's ever happened since. I think that was the beginning of the downfall. They promised everything, and it all went wrong within a couple of years. No motor tax was the big one, and that cost a fortune. It had to be changed very quickly. I think it got a couple of years out of it. As usual, Republic of Ireland national football team failed to qualify. This time it was for the FIFA World Cup in Argentina. Is that helping? Ireland's first McDonald's restaurant opened. Did so on Grafton Street in Dublin. It became their biggest grossing restaurant in Europe for many, many years. So does that any help? Is that any closer for you? What is the year in question? 087-188-0008 if you think you know the year we're talking about. And as we said, a man who went on to become one of the biggest selling solo artists in the world. This was his band, the Commodores. So this was their huge hit, one of many around this era. And from what was the year? Easy, the Commodores.

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1: Jump in our musical time machine. We're going back to the future.
2: Yeah, we've been back to the future. Commodores there, easy, great song. Followed up with Three Times a Lady, I think, before Lionel Richie decided to go solo, and then huge, huge solo career into the 80s. Still going to this day. We mentioned the album that sold, we reckon, 60-odd million copies. And I think if you're of that era, you probably had a copy of that, and if a couple of years later, you would have had Bat Out of Hell. Possibly two copies of each album as well. Eagles, New Kid in Town, which spawned quite a number of hits. Also, the title track from the album, Hotel California, which was just wonderful, amazing. Eric Clapton, Lay Down Sally, kicked us all off. The year in question, few people got it wrong. Few people went for 76 and were wrong on that front. And it's all coming back to me now. Hot Sweaty Nights and Victory's Disco. Lovely, great sounds, Mark and Oran Moore. Oh yes, I too was an alumni of Victory's Disco and used to pester a lovely young woman from Ballymun Avenue to dance every Saturday night, thinking I'm madly in love, she's got to have my babies, we're going to have a family and have a wonderful life together. I was 15, you big idiot, you coonie, you big idiot. Marie gets it right, and Jerry G is heading onto the M6 into Manchester, and he says, Aidan, the year is 1977. You are right. Well done, sir. So thanks to everyone who took part to enter and just have the bit of crack and the bit of fun. Back to the Future. Trina does it every day, and I'm in for Trina this week. We will do it again tomorrow morning in the 11 o'clock hour. Thanks for joining us for it this morning.
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0: Ireland's Classic Hits Radio, home of the 80s and 90s with the Pet Shop Boys, Always On My Mind. Elvis Presley, the first big hit with that. And then Willie Nelson brought it into the country charts before the Pet Shop Boys got their hands on it and gave us that wonderful version from 1987. Coldplay, Viva La Vida, and the Cranberries linger in there as well. Now, we just wrap up. We were talking about hospital stories, and yes, these things do. They often take a life of their own. And then we were talking about Mick the Taxi Man was sort of saying that one of his customers in the car said they were late for the doctor and they were fined €50, which I found astonishing. And Miles in Dublin are equally annoyed as well. He says, does that practice pay you €50 every 10 minutes they're late calling you out of the waiting room? I've never been seen on time by a doctor, ever. Well, that's certainly putting it up. And well, actually, yeah, I think you're right. I've been in the doctor as well. And yeah, never on time. Always a couple of minutes late. Always. I suppose. Here's Jerry.
1: Hi. Jerry here from Cork. Just about there, that doctor's overcharging. I wonder that when you make an appointment, let's say for 10 o'clock, and they don't got you see it till 20 past or half 10, do they give you a refund on the price? Like, do you, can you charge them? Like, that's the other side of the coin. You know yourself, take it easy, bye.
0: All right, well said, sir. Yeah, there is that question. And it brings back a memory as well. I had to go and see a specialist years ago, and he was out in the Black Rock Clinic. So I booked, and out I went, and I booked, and I was booked in for 11 o'clock, and I had to be somewhere else at 1 o'clock. And I thought, hey, that'll be lots of time. It's not like A&E, it's a specialist. And at a quarter to one, I was still there. So I walked out and everyone went back. I just found that. So I found it incredibly rude. But anyway, that's life, I suppose. That's the system for you. For you. You either play along or you don't. So thank you for all your texts and messages on that this morning. We are heading into the amazing 80s next here on Ireland's Classic Hits Radio, home of the 80s and 90s.
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12: At 12 o'clock, good afternoon. I'm Ruby McManus. The Foreign Affairs Minister says everything is in place to ensure Ireland has a safe and secure EU presidency. The state took over the rotating presidency of the EU Council this morning, with Council President Antonio Costa and Ukrainian President Volodymyr Zelensky both in Dublin for the launch. A massive security operation is in place around Dublin Castle and for various events over the next 6 months. Foreign Affairs Minister Helen McEntee says we have the tools needed to make sure it's a secure hosting of the presidency.
13: The presidency that just concluded Cyprus, they would have had support and they would have had engagement with other member states. Denmark, who had the presidency before them, they would have worked closely with other European member states. We are no different in that regard. We have the counter-drone technology that we need. We have obviously a large security presence that's going to happen or take place, where we have larger events, where we have heads of states coming in. I am absolutely confident, and I think people are, that we have in place what we need to have a safe and secure presidency.
12: Victims of crime will see their trials delayed due to a row over fees paid to solicitors in the legal aid scheme. That's according to the Law Society of Ireland, as solicitors across the country resigned from the scheme over changes coming into effect today. From now, solicitors will receive a single payment of €520 for district court criminal cases. Roscommon solicitor Alan Gannon is one of those resigning from criminal legal aid panels and says he's fed up of effectively working for free.
14: I'm old, you know, I'm closer to the end of my career than the beginning of my career. I'm tired of working for nothing. I don't think it's fair. I would prefer to be out walking the dogs than working for nothing. Let's be honest. If your business isn't going to survive, it's not going to survive. There's no point in pretending otherwise.
12: Up to 300 jobs could be at risk at TikTok's Irish operations. The company employs around 2,000 people in Ireland. It's understood it is part of a restructuring of its headquarters here and follows a similar number of job losses last year.
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9: Live.
12: And Dublin Zoo has welcomed the birth of two Red River Hog piglets. The newborn male and female have not been named yet. The zoo says mother Matonda and dad Gamba are proud and their new children are settling in well. Red River Hog Pigs are native to woodlands or rainforests near swamps in central and western Africa. Sport is next.
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12: Starting with soccer, England manager Thomas Tuchel has warned that penalties could be on the cards in their round of 32 clash with DR Congo tonight. The two sides go head-to-head in Atlanta, with the last 16 game against Mexico their award for the winners. Both the Morocco and Paraguay goalkeepers made crucial saves in their respective shootout wins earlier this week. And England keeper Jordan Pickford says he's prepared in case spot kicks are required this evening.
16: We've got our routines, and you see it with Bono with his save. It's a different save and he put them off and that happens. But that's football. Everyone's different and it's about execution and repetition, and that's what we're prepared for.
12: In tonight's other games, Belgium take on Senegal in Seattle from 9 o'clock, while the USA face Bosnia-Herzegovina in San Francisco at 1 o'clock in the morning.
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12: Mainly cloudy with patches of drizzle and mist this afternoon, with highest temperatures of 15 to 21 degrees. 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
0: Ah, you can't beat us, and we do it every day afternoon. Amazing 80s, what have we got for you today? Well, a band was approached and asked to write a soundtrack to a movie that hadn't yet been released, and they said no, not really interested. So the film producers were a bit like, yeah, what we do, and this little known band stepped into the breach, put the theme tune together, and it went on to be one of the world's biggest hits from that particular year. So that's in our amazing 80s today. We also have an English band, lead singer was Scottish. Age of Consent was the album from the early 80s, and they were preaching a political message way ahead of their time. We also have a lady whose dad, Billy, was a huge pop star in the 50s and 60s in the UK. I think he did a bit in America as well. She also happens to have a radio show here every evening from 6. Not telling you any more for the moment. All part of our amazing 80s today. And we're going to kick it off with a man who's bringing his band to Croke Park in Dublin, Ireland this year.

0: from Ireland's Classic Hits Radio, home of the 80s and 90s, with Kim Wilde, Kids in America. She's here every evening from 6, of course, with an hour of 80s. Wonderful stuff. Song written by her brother and her dad, Ricky, and her dad, Marty, who had handled most of her hits. And when people think of Kim Wilde, would you reckon how many hits she had in the just the UK top 40 alone? She'd 19. I would have thought 4 or 5, but 19, which is brilliant. But comes from music royalty. Her brother was a singer as well, had a few good moments in his career. And of course, Dad Marty was a huge star in the movies and everything. All right, you're on the Awesome 80s, Martin's Classic Hits Radio. We do it every day after 12. And here's a band who had a wonderful album in the early 80s. Age of Consent was the album. Here's one of the singles from it.
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Amazing 80s from Ireland's Classic Hits Radio, home of the 80s and 90s. Survivor, Eye of the Tiger from Rocky 3. And the story behind that is they asked Queen if they could use one of their songs for basically that rock.

0: age and an album came out, I think a lot of people lost their minds when it came out. It was wonderful. Age of Innocence was the album. It spawned four huge singles. The first one was Small Town Boy. Second one was the one we played, Why. It Ain't Necessarily So. And a medley featuring I Feel Love, the Donna Summer song, which was superb. And they were advocates, and very politically messaged about looking after gay interests in the UK, which at the time, and in Europe, which at the time, I suppose, were non-existent. You know, Tom Robinson, you know, the British police beating up gays and all that sort of stuff. He wrote songs about that. And the Age of Consent did so much good and positive work and also brought us some amazing music. Jimmy Somerville felt the band had run its course for him. He left and he got involved with the Communards. He had another project in between, but he got involved with the Communards, Richard Cole, Sarah Jane Morrissey, and they had a number of huge hits. And we might even play one or two of them. Well, not one or two. We might even play one of them before we go at 2 o'clock this afternoon. This is Ireland's Classic Hits, home of the 80s and 90s. Adele and Anastasia on the way.
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0: Ireland's Classic Hits Radio, home of the 80s and 90s. Anastasia, and I'm Out of Love. Adele, and Setting Fire to the Rain. Anyone travelling to Galway via Clare Galway, you can avoid there. Massive delays going into Clare Galway, says Mary O'Neill, from obviously on our en route. So thanks for taking time out, Mary, to text us. Appreciate that. And hopefully that'll be of use to fellow motorists. Now, a little earlier, we do this thing, Back to the Future every day in the 11 o'clock hour. And, we often mention kind of like going back to that particular era will certainly bring back memories. And, you know, we've had people sort of saying, hey, I'm in tears here listening to this and remembering where I was and what I was doing. And this year we went way back, and I meant to play this message from Sue, who kind of lives between Spain and Ireland, lucky person. And basically, this was her recollection of the Commodore song, Easy.
1: Hi, Eden. Loved that song. First vinyl I ever bought, the Commodores, because I was touring a free house and I had my eye on a young, very young man at the time. 1977.
0: Spot on, D. You gave us the year, but you never told us how you got on with the young man. Well, of course, you're only a young one yourself back in that day as well. But it's lovely. And that's why we get a great buzz out of Back to the Future as well, because, you know, it brings us back to certain places. It also brings you back to other places, which is lovely. Okay, Wham. We've got to give you Wham. Natalie Imbruglia and ABBA. That's all on the way here on Ireland's Classic Hits Radio, home of the 80s and 90s. And ahead of all that, of course, the man with the drums, Phil Collins. This is just great. In the air tonight on Ireland's Classic Hits Radio.

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0: Ireland's classicest radio, home of the 80s and 90s. One of those songs I can never get tired of. ABBA's Knowing Me, Knowing You. And Natalie Imbruglia and Torn at Wham's Freedom in there as well. All from Ireland's Classic Hits Radio. And of course, it is that time. Yes, we have €30,000 up for grabs. And I know there's nothing more frustrating than you're trying to get through and you don't. And then you're listening and somebody comes on with a guess that's been used lots of times. So if you want to get ahead of the curve on that one, if you go to classichits.ie, the wrong guesses are there, okay? The top wrong guesses are there, that's to say, and all of the details. So if you want to do that, have a quick look at that, and then you can maybe enter. We're going to give you your cue and all that sort of stuff. We know the answer is two, don't we, at this stage? The question is eight words. We know five of those words, don't we? Yeah, we do. We definitely know five of those words here.
1: How many times you at...
2: The answer is two.
0: That's so Lucy in the kitchen, you know that? You went for a cup of coffee with her and you get that.
1: How many times you at...
0: There, Lucy in the kitchen.
2: The answer is two.
0: Okay, we couldn't make it any simpler. Hmm, I hear you say. Okay, if you want to get involved in this, €30,000 up for grabs, and it's easy at this stage, you can register through WhatsApp and the number 087-188-0008. And it makes you wonder, what would you do if somebody handed you a cheque for 30 grand this afternoon, or even call in tomorrow for it? €30,000. It's nice, isn't it? It could do a lot of good. It's not life-saving or life-changing, but maybe it is. But you could change the car, maybe have a nice holiday, do something for the kid, whatever. It's wonderful. And it could be you, as they say. Get texting 087-188-0008. What did Lucy say to Colm from Ireland's Classic Hits Radio?
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7: Up to 300 jobs could be at risk at TikTok's Irish operations. The company employs around 2,000 people in Ireland. It's understood it's part of a restructuring of its headquarters here. The Foreign Affairs Minister says everything is in place to ensure Ireland has a safe and secure EU presidency. The state took over the rotating position this morning. Extra funding has been allocated for regional and local roads damaged during Storm Chandra. The Department of Transport made the announcement today. And the Master of the Rotunda has been criticising public reaction to the hospital's decision to allow consultants on public-only contracts to see fee-paying private patients. While the practice has now stopped, Professor Sean Daly says the criticism of women choosing private maternity care over the last few weeks is unconscionable. Sport is next.
8: Oh no, Larkin.
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7: In soccer, England manager Thomas Tuchel has warned that penalties could be on the cards in their round of 32 clash with DR Congo tonight. The two sides go head-to-head in Atlanta. In tonight's other games, Belgium take on Senegal in Seattle from 9, while the USA face Bosnia-Herzegovina in San Francisco at 1 a.m. And in tennis, it is day 3 of Wimbledon. Defending men's champion Jannik Sinner meets Portugal's Nuno Borges for a second round encounter on centre court.
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7: Mostly dry today, but a little light rain or drizzle is possible this afternoon and again towards nightfall. Becoming breezy, highest temperatures 17 to 20 degrees. 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

0: right, hands up in the back of the class there if you have tickets for the gigs. This is going to be a record-breaking run at the Three Olympia later in the year for Westlife. That is Flying Without Wings. And before that, Human League, Phil Oakley and the lads, and the lassies, Don't You Want Me, Baby. Now, we have €30,000 up for grabs. We have.
1: Did Lucy Kennedy say to Colm Hayes? 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
0: Yep, and that €30,000 could well be yours. 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

0: that. Take that and never forget on Ireland's Classic Hits Radio, home of the 80s and 90s. I mean, enjoy the World Cup. A lot of people thought it was going to be dreadful. And I don't think it has. I mean, some of the matches are on at crazy times. I get that because of the time difference, but that's just the way it is, isn't it? But of course, big game this evening, England in action. And there are a lot of serious analysts and pundits think England can win the World Cup this year. I don't know if I'm 100% there with them. They haven't looked like World Cup winners yet. They've run down a few lanes, haven't they? They've run down a few alleyways with wingers and things, but they've got some tremendous players. There's definitely no doubt about that. In action this evening, if they win, it's off then to a date with host nation Mexico, who are no slouches either. And that'll be another difficult game. But let's concentrate, I suppose, on this evening's game. First of all, the good news is, I suppose, it's on at a reasonable hour. Be able to watch it. And I'm looking forward to that, I can tell you. I wonder, will they win? Will we have a bit of crack with it for the... what have I got? I've got about 45 minutes left here before Damien takes over. Will we have a bit of fun and maybe give us a score prediction? What do you think the score will be in the England match tonight? If you want to get in on this, all you got to do is text us your score prediction, 087-188-0008. No prizes, as they say, just the bragging rights. We will return to it tomorrow, obviously, if you get it right, and we'll give you a name check. So there, are England going to win or are England going to get beaten? And remember, there is a result this evening. You'll know that if you've been watching this, extra time and penalties. That is a defo. So if you want to get involved, what will be the score this evening from the England game? 087-188-0008. Contact us here at Ireland's Classic Hits Radio, home of the 80s and 90s. Pizza Tira, Coolio and Rihanna on the way.
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0: Coolio, Gangsta's Paradise, and Ireland's Classic. It's Radio Home of the 80s and 90s. Pete Cetera in there as well. Glory of Love, written by him and his missus when he'd gone solo, when he'd split from Chicago. And the story goes that he put it forward to United Artists for Rocky IV. And they went, not really for us, lads. Sorry about that. And suddenly the people who were putting the Karate Kid 2 or 3 together, I think it might have been 2, said, oh, we like that. And in it went, and as they say, the rest is history. Thank you very much for the score predictions on the England match tonight, and we'll give you a few of them, a flavour of what's coming in a few minutes' time.
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3: All right, Dave Darby is in Swords in County Dublin. Afternoon, Dave, how are you today?
4: I'm good.
3: So you'd be even better if I can give you the money.
4: Oh, happy days.
3: What you had today? Nothing, just chilling out?
4: Just chilling, yeah, doing my housework.
3: Oh, that's good, good man, yeah. I hate that. Sometimes it just drives me mad. Do you know what I like? I like the ironing. I found it very therapeutic down through the years.
4: No, I'm going complete opposite. I'd rather wash Delf than we don't have a dishwasher here. I'm the dishwasher.
3: You're right. No, you're dead right. Yeah. Best thing in the world is do it yourself. Dishwashers, all they do is bring, for me, in the past, all they brought was dirt, germs, and people who didn't know how to pack it. And also, you'll find you won't have 32 plates sitting there. You'll only have 3 or 4 because, you know, you don't let them build up like you do in a dishwasher.
4: That's true.
3: All right, rant over. Sorry about that. Okay, let's get back on track. Let's see if we can give you €30,000. What did Lucy Kennedy say to Colm Hayes?
4: How many times would you pee at night?
3: How many times would you pee at night? Is that worth €30,000? Sorry, David. Back to the housework.
4: I'll
3: not to
4: try
3: worry.
4: Again.
3: You're more than welcome to try again. Thanks a million. Bye.
4: Thank you. Thanks, and Carl. Bye-bye.
3: That's Dave in Swords. And unfortunately, he didn't get the €30,000. All right, let's see if we give the money now to Pamela Ferry. Hi, Pamela. What part of the country are you in?
5: Hi, Aidan. I'm here in the beautiful Banner County in Ennis County, Clare.
3: Oh, gorgeous. Oh, I love Ennis. A great little town. Oh, stop.
5: That's good, yeah.
3: And then you can jump in the car and go out to the coast. Oh, fabulous.
5: Was there yesterday with my little doggy. It was her birthday, so she was living her best life.
3: Ah, wonderful, wonderful. Well, let's see if we can help you live your best life, because we have €30,000 up for grabs, and all we need for you to do is tell us, what did Lucy Kennedy say to Colm Hayes?
5: Any idea? Okay, I think it was, how many times have you fallen asleep in the cinema? This has probably been done loads of times, but unfortunately I don't get to listen every day. But
3: no worries,
5: it just came to me.
3: Give us that again, one more time.
5: How many times have you fallen asleep in the cinema?
3: In the cinema, okay, great, great question. Is it the right one?
5: Oh, worth a try, though.
3: Well worth a try. And Pamela, you're welcome to try again. Thank you so much for joining us.
5: I will indeed. And thank you, Aidan. Take care.
3: Cheers. Bye-bye. Bye-bye now. Pamela Ferry there in County Clare. Well done to you for taking part. Thank you very much for joining us. And Damien will give you another chance to get your hands on our money later on here at Ireland's Classic Hits Radio, home of the 80s and 90s.
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0: Rihanna, Diamonds on Ireland's Classic Hits Radio, home of the 80s and 90s. Score prediction for the night's match. Deck says, Congo 7, England 0. And he says, actually, I'm only messing. Congo 8, England 0. I don't think so. But you're anyway. Stranger Things. Yeah, very Stranger Things. So thank you for that. Have a listen to this.
1: 3-1, Harry Kane hat-trick. Watch a dive.
0: Harry Kane hat-trick. Ooh, that could be interesting. Mick says, England to win on penalties in extra time. Oh, that would be certainly nail-biting stuff, wouldn't it? England to win on penalties. Ooh, that's... Yeah. All right, it's a 5 p.m. kickoff if you're lucky enough to be around to see it. And then, of course, later this evening, Belgium versus Senegal. That one is the 9 o'clock kickoff tonight on TV in the World Cup. The last 32, round of 32 before we get into the... Well, we're in the business end now with knockouts and penalties, but it's when it hits the last 16, it'll really take off. Okay, on the way, Madonna, U2, Kelly Clarkson and the Stranglers.
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1: Sorry, cheesy, I know. Just a great song from 1982. Golden Brown on Ireland's Classic Hits Radio. Home of the 80s and 90s. Kelly Clarkson in there as well because of you. U2s, I still haven't found what I'm looking for. And Madonna. I was going to say Maradona. Madonna, Like a Prayer, kicking the whole thing off. A couple of final score predictions just before we go. And Paul Crawford in Limerick said he's going for England 3, Congo Republic 1 tonight. And Jonathan, who's also in Limerick, 3-2 to England. As much as it pains me to say. Oh dear. Okay, thanks for that, guys. Enjoy the game this evening. I'm looking forward to myself. Damien is on the way next here on Ireland's Classic Hits Radio.
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13: At 2 o'clock, good afternoon, I'm Jane McNamara. Around 300 jobs could be at risk at TikTok's Irish operation. The company's restructuring its headquarters here. Eamon Torsney reports.
14: A TikTok spokesperson says it's exploring a reorganisation to strengthen its global operating model for trust and safety. That, the company says, includes proposals to evolve the way it works to ensure teams remain scalable and agile. It means up to 300 jobs are under threat at its Irish operations. TikTok currently has more than 2,000 employees here. Minister for Public Expenditure Jack Chambers says says it's concerning to see more job losses in the tech sector, which shows the uncertainty the economy faces. He says state agencies will engage with employees. Despite the job losses, TikTok says hundreds of new specialist roles will be created in Dublin and there will be redeployment opportunities.
13: A teenage boy who was struck by a scrambler in a hit-and-run incident in Dublin is in a chronic amount of pain. Jaden Deans was knocked down while on his way to the shops at the Five Lamps on Amiens Street 10 days ago. His aunt says he's had two surgeries and had an appointment with a physio this morning. Carol says Jaden is in a bad way after a horrible crash.
15: He's just gone through an array of emotions from anger to pain. He's in a chronic amount of pain at the moment. They've had to put those halos around the leg and the rods because the force hand they tried to reset the leg, it didn't work.
13: Gardaí have been allocated €125 million to police Ireland's six-month EU presidency. The official opening ceremony takes place at Dublin Castle this afternoon, ahead of the first major gathering of European leaders and officials in Cork on Thursday and Friday. The policing and security operation for the presidency is the largest ever undertaken by the state. Gardaí Commissioner Justice Kelly says the funding has already been used to purchase things like patrol cars, motorcycles and a new fixed-wing aircraft.
16: The government have assigned us a budget of €125 million for the EU presidency. We obviously have to work within that budget. This is obviously public money. It's really important that we spend it efficiently. So we have a whole series of measures and governance around how we spend the money. And I mean, some of the purchases that we've made, some of those capital purchases around IT and equipment, there will be things that we can use after the EU presidency.
13: Students are being urged not to settle as the CAO change of mind deadline approaches. Applicants have until 5 o'clock this evening to add, remove or reorder their course preferences before offers are issued. Marketing manager at ATU Fiona Kelly has this advice for students who are struggling to choose between courses.
17: What we would suggest would be that they would really look at the two lists option because these are actually treated separately, but they all lead to the one point because most of the level 7 and 6 programmes lead to a level 8 course at the likes of the technological universities.
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13: Live. And Canada is going to take part in next year's Eurovision Song Contest. It follows the country's public broadcaster joining the European Broadcasting Union, which organises the annual TV show last week. Australia was the last country to make its debut back in 2015. Sport is next.
18: Hey, I hope the trip has gone well. Just a quick one. Does your mom have a spare key for her, please? I locked myself out. Again. So if she doesn't have a key, we're down the cost of a locksmith. Or I could just live in the shed until you're back on Sunday.
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13: In soccer, England manager Thomas Tuchel has warned that penalties could be on the cards in their round of 32 clash with DR Congo tonight. The two sides go head-to-head in Atlanta with a last 16 game against Mexico, the reward for the winners. Both the Morocco and Paraguay goalkeepers made crucial saves in their respective shootout wins earlier this week. England keeper Jordan Pickford says he's prepared in case spot kicks are required this evening.
20: We've got our routines and you see with Bono with his save, it's a different save and he put them off and that happens, but that's football. Everyone's different and it's about execution and repetition and that's what we're prepared for.
13: And in tonight's other game, Belgium take on Senegal in Seattle from 9. Co-host the USA will face Bosnia-Herzegovina in San Francisco at 1 a.m. tomorrow.
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13: Mostly dry today, but a little light rain or drizzle is possible this afternoon and again towards nightfall. Becoming breezy, highest temperatures 17 to 20 degrees. 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Ireland's Classic Hits Radio.
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Ireland's classic hits radio, home of the 80s and 90s, with the Stereophonics and Tears for Fears as we get ourselves off to a flyer for today. Now, Wednesday, 1st of July, I've loads for you to win today, so make sure you have your phone handy to enter the competitions. 30 grand still in the jackpot. We see teaming up in the next hour with HB for a brilliant competition today, and in 10 minutes of details on how you could win a camping pass for this year's Forest Fest. Loads going on. Good afternoon to you as we get the show on the road, Ireland's Classic Hits Radio.

0: Yeah, David Gray, Sail Away, Ireland's classic hits radio, home of the 80s and 90s. And every day this week, I've got a family pass to Forest Fest 26. So each daily winner will receive a weekend family pass plus camping. You're going to have great crack and be cool parents. Then on Friday, we've got a totally separate prize, but that is going to be a VIP upgrade, okay, for a four-person bell tent glamping package. So that's thanks to Pitch Perfect, and the festival takes place, what a lineup, the 24th to the 26th of July, the beautiful village of Emo in County Leash. Forest Fest features headliners Echo and the Bunnymen, there's James, Madness, the Boomtown Rats, Paul Brady, the Undertones, list goes on. The Coronas, Curb Dogger playing, Sultans of Ping FC, Where's Me Jumper, Cleona Hagen, Ham Sandwich, many, many more. As I say, the full lineup is there for you at forestfest.ie. So here we are then, once again today, in County Leash, walking through the forest and way in the distance through the trees, and you can hear the birds in the background as well. There's a band on stage at the moment getting ready and doing a bit of a sound check. Who are they? Listen carefully. All right, you just about hear them there, but they're on the bill as well. Who are they? Let us know. So your answer, name and location. Good luck. I hope you win today. 087-188-0008. You can voice note too. 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Best of luck with it. Ed Sheeran on the way. And another 80s and 90s double play too.
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0: 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This is Ireland's Classic Hits Radio with the Lighthouse family there and high. In news today, the ceremony launching Ireland's EU presidency has got underway in the last little while, so it's live and ongoing as we speak. And an update with that in the news with our Jane, who's at the news desk today, in about 20 minutes' time. And more on the way now from the 80s and 90s.
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3: Oh, Gary has
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2: He was talking to Louis Theroux. He says, just me and my dog.
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2: He's so different to his brother Wayne, party boy.
3: Oh,
2: well,
3: my God.
2: Party boy's given him a boost, but he was a party boy Wayne. Gary, you think you're dead right?
3: I think
2: you're
3: dead right.
2: Get a bit of peace, eh?
3: Yeah, just you and the dog.
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0: Loaf and 2 out of 3 Ain't Bad from Ireland's Classic Hits Radio. Coming up in the next hour, loads to do actually. Have 2 chances for you to win that huge jackpot, €30,000 in there for you. If you know what Lucy Kennedy said to Colm Hayes, reminder to check out classichits.ie for those repeated answers there. It's been updated recently as well. Great prize, we'll tell you more about it in 15 minutes. A competition with HB, and I've got lots more from the 80s and 90s here after news and sport at 3.
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0: Let's go to County Clare. Jerry Grogan.
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3: Oh my God.
0: I love that.
3: Jerry, I cannot believe it. Oh my God, within the nick of time.
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12: At 3 o'clock, good afternoon, I'm Jane McNamara. Ukrainian President Volodymyr Zelensky and the President of the European Council are among those sitting front row at the opening ceremony of Ireland's EU presidency. The event at Dublin Castle marks the official opening of what will be 6 months of high-level meetings, EU policy discussions and Irish-driven agendas based across Ireland. Taoiseach Micheál Martin gave the opening statement saying the government will give its all. EU Council President António Costa says he believes much can be achieved during Ireland's presidency.
13: Ireland, with its consistent and principled defense of both multilateralism and international law, is the right presidency in the right time. These principles and values are what guides the European Union's unity in support of Ukraine.
12: A young teenager with additional needs is suffering with chronic pain after he was badly injured in a hit and run involving a scrambler bike in Dublin. Jaden Deans was walking to the shop with one of his cousins at the Five Lamps 10 days ago when he was knocked down. His aunt says he's undergone 2 surgeries and is starting a run of physio appointments. But Carol says Jaden is upset and is in a lot of pain.
14: He's in shock. He's in anger. He's angry that he can't go to his clubs. He takes part in the OYS club up in Rutland Street, and we've worked so hard, he's autism and dyspraxia, we've worked so hard to get him to go to all these clubs and to be independent. He goes to school on his own.
12: TikTok's Irish operation could see up to 300 job losses as part of a restructuring of its headquarters here. The company says the reorganisation is to strengthen its global model for trust and safety. Dublin is the firm's trust and safety hub in Europe. Despite the potential job cuts, TikTok says new specialist roles will be created in Dublin and there will be redeployment opportunities. Donald Trump insists the denuclearization of Iran is going very well. It comes as technical talks take place in Doha. However, no face-to-face discussions are planned between top officials. There's been uncertainty over the status of talks as tension remains over the Strait of Hormuz and Israel's occupation of southern Lebanon and continued attacks there. President Trump struck an upbeat tone earlier today.
2: As far as things are going, the denuclearization of Iran is moving along well. They've had very good meetings, and we'll see. We hit them very hard for three nights, as you know, but we're getting along very well.
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12: Live. Sony PlayStation will stop releasing games on physical discs in 2028. It says this is down to changing customer preferences and shifts in the wider entertainment industry. At the moment, PlayStation 5 users can choose a console with a disc reader or one without. It comes after a report surfaced earlier this week that GTA 6 would not release with a disc edition. Sport is next.
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12: In soccer, England face the Democratic Republic of the Congo in the first of this evening's World Cup fixtures. Thomas Tuchel says his team won't be discouraged by injuries in their squad.
16: First of all, I trust my player. I see them since week. I picked them. And that's what football is all about. I mean, like, you have injuries. It's not worth to be too long upset about it and focus on the problem. You find solution. This is team sport.
12: Kickoff in that match is at 5 o'clock. And in tonight's other game, Belgium take on Senegal in Seattle at 9 o'clock. In tennis, men's defending champion Jannik Sinner is in action on centre court at Wimbledon. He's currently one set up against Nuno Borges. And women's top seed Aryna Sabalenka defeated Kessler in straight sets on court one.
4: Ireland's weather.
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12: Mostly dry today, but a little light rain or drizzle is possible this afternoon and again towards nightfall. Becoming breezy, highest temperatures 17 to 20 degrees. Now you're up to date on the station, giving you the chance to win €30,000 by answering what did Lucy Kennedy say to Colm Hayes? Ireland's Classic Hits Radio.
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2: Okay, home of the 80s and 90s. It is indeed Ireland's Classic Hits Radio, celebrating 100 Irish summers with HB Ice Cream. Can you believe that? HB is 100 years this year, and we're mad to celebrate. So what I'm going to do is give you three clues, okay, from a mystery year. And we got a couple of things going on. We're going to play a little clip from a movie, a song, and something from the news this year. So if you think you know your decades, you'll have a bit of crack with this. WhatsApp me the year, right? And you could win very soon €100 cash. What about that? Cash is king. And a HB hamper as well, okay? So that's a nice little prize. All part of celebrating 100 Irish summers with HB Ice Cream. Transporting through 100 years of Ireland's most iconic ice cream moments, from the original Hazelbrook Farm beginnings to today's freezer favourites like Ice Burger and Brunch and Twister. Love a Twister. And many, many more. So away we go. Listen to these three clues and tell me what year we're in this afternoon. Here's a clip from a big movie of the year.
3: And you think I'm reckless? When I fly, I'll have you know that my crew and my plane come first.
4: Well, I'm going to finish my sentence, Lieutenant. My review of your flight performance was right on.
5: Is that right?
4: That is right.
6: But I held something back. I see some real genius in your flying, Maverick, but I can't say that in there. I was afraid that everyone in that tax trailer would see right through me. And I just don't want anyone to know that I've fallen for it.
2: Oh, what a movie. What a memory, too. Top Gun, of course, one of the big songs of the year. Came from Madonna. Isn't that just so good? Live to Tell. And sad news this year, it was the year of the Challenger disaster.
7: We have a report from the flight dynamics officer that the vehicle has exploded. Flight director confirms that. We are looking at checking with the recovery forces to see what can be done at this point.
2: Okay, chance to win with HB. What was the year? Your chance to win a €100 cash and a HB hamper. Get going on that. We wish you well. What was the year? Your answer, name and location now to WhatsApp 087-188-0008. This is Ireland's Classic Hits Radio, celebrating 100 Irish summers with HB Ice Cream.

0: 100 Irish summers with HB Ice Cream, transporting through 100 years of Ireland's most iconic ice cream moments from the original Hazelbrook farm beginnings to today's freezer favourites like Ice Burger and Brunch and Twister and many, many more. All the memories. I remember my dad every Sunday years ago, back in the day, from the year there we were playing clips from the block of ice cream. Do you remember that? And you'd have a little bit of a treat between a pair of wafers. Oh my God, after Sunday dinner. The memories. But let me say well done and congratulations. 1986 from our pop culture bits and pieces we played you a few moments ago there. Michael McCormick from Skerries in County Dublin, listening in this afternoon. Well done, Michael. You are the winner of that €100 cash, and a HB hamper is going to your house as well. Enjoy, and another chance to win on the show with HB this time next week. Pink, ready to go in a moment, and another 80s and 90s double play too.
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0: Great stuff, Goo Goo Dolls, Iris, here at the home of the 80s and 90s. This is Ireland's Classic Hits Radio. Fair play to Metallica. They've donated €80,000 to two charities following their Dublin gigs. Maybe you were there. So the heavy metal band has split the money between homeless charity, the Dublin Simon Community, and Women's Aid too. So the US band played two gigs, you might remember, in the Aviva Stadium last month. And they also partnered with the Irish Blood Transfusion Service to promote a blood drive across the concert as well. So great stuff. And thank you to Metallica. Lots more showbiz and entertainment news across there now for you at classichits.ie. We're about 10 minutes away from playing our game worth €30,000. And I've got more from the 80s and 90s next.
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10: At 4 o'clock, good afternoon, I'm Jane McNamara. Riad Bhushikar has been found guilty of the attempted murder of 3 children in a stabbing in Dublin City over 2 years ago. A jury of 9 men and 3 women returned guilty verdicts on all 8 charges against him this afternoon, including assault causing serious harm to a childcare worker. He was also found guilty of assault causing harm to 2 children and a Frenchman who intervened in the incident along with a knife offence. The 52-year-old of no fixed address has pleaded not guilty to the offences at Parnell Square on the 23rd of November 2023. A young teenager with additional needs is suffering with chronic pain after he was badly injured in a hit and run involving a scrambler bike in Dublin. Jaden Deans was walking to the shop with one of his cousins at the Five Lamps 10 days ago when he was knocked down. His aunt says he's undergone 2 surgeries, but Carol says Jaden is upset and in a lot of pain.
11: He's in shock. He's in anger. He's angry that he can't go to his clubs. He takes part in the OYS club up in Rutland Street. And we've worked so hard, he's autism and dyspraxia, we've worked so hard to get him to go to all these clubs and to be independent. He goes to school on his own.
10: One man has been arrested as part of a Garda operation targeting motorbike thefts. A search operation took place in Ballymun in Dublin this morning, in which officers found 7 motorbikes and e-bikes. Gardaí say a number of them are confirmed as stolen. A man in his 30s has been arrested in connection with the searches. The Rotunda Hospital is defending its decision to allow its public-only contracted consultants to provide private care. It follows a dispute with the Minister for Health, who told the maternity hospital it was not its decision as to whether to implement government policy or not. Hospital officials told the Oireachtas Committee on Health today a woman's right to choose between public and private healthcare was at the centre of the decision. Master of the Rotunda, Sean Daly, says the public-only contract allowed the employer to grant permission to the consultant to carry out private practice.
12: The employer of everyone who works in the Rotunda is actually the Rotunda. So the Rotunda board, over an extended period of time, considered all the aspects of Sláinte care. And the Rotunda board and the hospital does pride itself on being a hospital of choice. And therefore, the board took the decision in order to ensure that choice was preserved.
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10: Live. Solicitors are defending their decisions to leave the legal aid scheme. New changes brought in from today will mean solicitors will be paid a flat fee for cases at the district court rather than getting paid per appearance. Roscommon solicitor Alan Gannon is backing his decision to resign from criminal legal aid panels.
13: A flat fee for an indeterminate amount of work. I mean, who would take that on? Who would take that on? Who would think that's reasonable? Whereas at least if he's paying us per court appearance, you know, we know we're going to get paid. At least we may complain about the level of pay, but at least we know we're going to get paid.
10: Sport is next.
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10: In soccer, England faced the Democratic Republic of the Congo in the first of this evening's World Cup fixtures. The England camp has been rocked by injuries in recent days, but Thomas Tuchel says his team won't be discouraged by injuries in their squad.
18: First of all, I trust my player. I see them since week. I pick them. And that's what football is all about. I mean, like, you have injuries. It's not worth to be too long upset about it and focus on the problem. You find solution. This is team sport.
10: Kickoff in that match is at 5 o'clock. And in tonight's other game, Belgium take on Senegal in Seattle at 9.
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10: In Dublin, the Long Mile Road outbound is busy from Walkinstown Road Junction and Walkinstown Avenue Junction. Ranelagh Road northbound is backed up between Marlborough Road Junction and the Triangle. From Condra Road northbound, it's slow between St. Pat's and Griffith Avenue. And in Cork, Kinsale Road northbound has a queue approaching Grange Road Junction. Wilton Road northbound is also backed up between Wilton Roundabout and Dennehy's Cross.
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10: Mostly dry today, but a little light rain or drizzle is possible this afternoon and again towards nightfall. Becoming breezy, highest temperatures 17 to 20 degrees. 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Ireland's Classic Hits Radio.
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0: Cyndi Lauper, that's True Colours from Ireland's Classic Hits Radio, home of the 80s and 90s. In the world of entertainment today, Dwayne Johnson says the film Moana shows the true importance of empathy. So it's out in cinemas from the 10th of July, won't be long now. The 54-year-old actor returning as Maui in the live-action remake of the 2016 Disney movie.
1: So I think on a larger scale, like how important it is and how powerful it is when you're empathetic. And even something may be evil-looking and extreme, and it's a lava monster, but, you know, it takes a special person, I think, to see past that and go just, hey, you're just not understood.
0: Yeah, Dwayne Johnson there. And also today, football legend Lionel Messi has made his cameo appearance in the latest trailer for the Spider-Man movie. So Tom Holland's superhero is seen meeting the Argentinian striker in a New York coffee shop before taking him for a swing across the city's skyline. But Messi won't appear in the movie itself when it's released later this month. We'll keep you posted and updated on that for sure as we get closer to the release date for that huge movie this summer. More showbiz and entertainment news right now for you, constantly updated as well, which is great. Classichits.ie.

0: home of the 80s and 90s. Ireland's Classic Hits Radio. Roads not so good, busy around the country. Take care on the way home this evening or wherever we find you now. The latest info we have in Galway, Seamus Quirk Road westbound is busy from the Brown Roundabout there to the Circular Road Junction. All Dublin Road outbound is quite busy too, from the Joyce Roundabout onwards there. In Limerick, a queue on Athlunker Street if you're going home that way this evening. Outbound between Matthew Bridge and the Island Road Junction. Ennis Road outbound has a brief delay just before Cahardavon Cross there. In Cork, Kinsale Road northbound is a queue as you come up to the Grange Road Junction this evening. Bandon Road northbound and Wilton Road plus the Model Farm Road, all quite busy this evening in Cork. Now, finally, at the moment in Dublin, the M50 northbound busy between Firhouse and Red Cow. That's junctions 12 to 9 there. Southbound is slow between the M1 interchange and junction 5 Finglas. Pierce Street westbound is congested from in around Mackin Street to Lombard Street. Oscar Traynor Road westbound onto Coolock Lane is congested between Kilmore Road there and the M50 flyover. Couple of gigs on. What's happening? Well, in Dublin, Wet Leg or at Trinity. It's night 2 of Lily Allen at the 3 Arena. Enjoy there. And Kings of Leon, Thoman Park in Limerick this evening. Have a great time if you're going to any of those. More from the 80s and 90s on the way. And in 10 minutes, we're going to play our game for 30 grand.
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2: Okay, just lining up our callers here. We're going to the phones, yeah? We're all set. Hello, Karen.
3: Oh my God, hello. How are you?
2: I'm in great
3: Thanks
2: form.
3: Thanks for calling.
2: Not at all. It's great to have you listening. Where are you at the moment, Karen? What's going on?
3: Well, I'm driving home, heading home to Cabaret.
2: So all good with you,
3: so
2: Karen?
3: All's good. Great to hear from you.
2: And you too. Do you listen most days?
3: I do. Always in the car, always when I'm driving. I love it. Yeah.
2: Super stuff. Well, look, we have a huge jackpot, as you probably well know at this stage.
3: Yeah.
2: 30,000. What would you do with it?
3: Oh my God, what would I do? Where would I start? Well, the usual, an old holiday wouldn't go amiss.
2: I know. It'd be lovely. Well, look, good luck, Karen.
3: And I'd share it with the grandkids.
2: Share it out. Divvy it out.
3: Share the love.
2: And keep everyone happy. Karen, good luck. Here's the clip now. Here it is.
4: How many times you at...
1: The answer is two.
2: What do you think?
3: Okay, I'm going to go with... How many times have you cheated at exams?
2: No.
3: Not to worry. Try again.
2: Been lovely speaking to you. Thanks, Karen.
3: Thank you. Thanks for the call. Best of luck.
2: Bye bye, Karen Cronin there in Cabra in Dublin, but not right. Let's go to Cork. How are you doing, Mark?
5: Good, Phil.
2: What part of Cork are you in?
5: Mitchelstown.
2: Would you like 30,000 euros?
5: I would love 30,000 euros, all right.
4: How many times you at...
1: The answer is two.
2: If you know what Lucy Kennedy said to Colm Hayes, Mark, the money's yours.
5: How many times have you laughed at me?
2: Not that, Mark, no.
5: No worries. Okay, I'll keep trying, sure.
2: Thanks a million. Cheers, Mark Smith in Cork, but not right. Another chance for you to play the game in the morning just after six with Colm and Lucy here on Ireland's Classic Hits Radio.
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1: I often wonder every time I play that. You know the songs about a Sarah and the Rosanna from Tolo, and Barry Manilow was singing about Mandy, so was Westlife. Is there a Jack and Diane as a couple listening? For that, the Eagles, one of my favourites, that was Lion Eyes. All right, all this week on the show, great prize, a family pass to Forest Fest 2026. Every daily winner is going to receive a weekend family pass, okay, plus camping as well, thrown in for good measure. And on Friday, a separate prize, a VIP upgrade to a four-person Bell Tent glamping package. It's an amazing prize, thanks to Pitched Perfect. And Forest Fest takes place from the 24th to the 26th of July. In the beautiful village of Emo in County Leash, Forest Fest features the likes of Echo and the Bunnymen headlining. You've got James, as in Sit Down James, Madness, the Boomtown Rats, Paul Brady, the Undertones. The list goes on and on. Deacon Blue. Check out forestfest.ie. The 3 days and the lineups are there for you, and you will be well amazed looking at that. So here's a chance for you to win. We're in County Leash here, if you can imagine that now, and we're dodging through the forest, and we can hear in the distance, well, some birds, but there's a band on stage. They're doing a sound check for the gig. Who is it? And you know what? They're on the lineup for the weekend as well. So, for the weekend family pass plus family camping, who was that? Best of luck. 087-188-0008. We'll have the winner in the next hour and lots more too. From the 80s and 90s here, after news, sport and traffic, live for five.
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11: Riad Bushagar has been found guilty of the attempted murder of three children in a stabbing in Dublin City over 2 years ago. The 52-year-old of no fixed address has also been found guilty of five further charges relating to the incident at Parnell Square on the 23rd of November 2023. Emily Keegan has this report, which listeners may find upsetting.
12: Alternative verdicts had been opened to the jury for the first three charges against Riad Bushagar, but the nine men and three women concluded he was guilty of the attempted murder of two girls and one boy. The court previously heard the most seriously injured girl in this attack has a lifelong, life-limiting disability after being stabbed in the heart. Riad Bushagar has also been found guilty of stabbing childcare worker Leanne Flynn, causing her serious harm as she tried to protect the children, and of assaulting two further children and a French man who intervened in the attack. The eighth and final charge he has been found guilty of is a knife offence. He showed no reaction as the verdicts were read to the court. Judge Tony Hunt said the verdicts were entirely in line with the evidence heard in the trial, and a sentence hearing has been set for the 12th of October.
11: The mother of one of the girls injured in the attack says explaining what happened to her daughter was one of the hardest things she has had to do. She recalls telling her she had been hurt.
13: She cried, and it was probably one of the hardest things that I had to do, to explain to her. And after she did that, after I did that, she became much calmer.
11: The Ukrainian president says EU countries need to clamp down on Russian-owned companies operating within the bloc. Vladimir Zelensky's comments at the launch of Ireland's EU presidency are being seen as a thinly veiled reference to the Aughition alumina plant in Limerick. The Department of Enterprise is investigating whether it made at the factory is ending up in Russian weapons. President Zelensky was a guest of honour at the opening ceremony for Ireland's EU presidency in Dublin Castle.
14: This also includes companies in European countries whose only purpose is to work for Russia. Unfortunately, there are companies in Europe that are owned or effectively controlled by Russia and its sanctions oligarchs. They keep supplying the aggressor with essential materials. Even now.
11: Hundreds of jobs are at risk at TikTok's Irish operation. It's down to restructuring of its headquarters here. Eamon Torsney reports.
15: TikTok is the latest technology firm to announce job cuts as the fallout from AI developments continues to impact the sector. In a statement, the company says it's exploring a reorganisation to strengthen its global operating model for trust and safety. Dublin is the firm's hub for trust and safety. TikTok says it wants to ensure teams are stable and agile. It's thought around 300 jobs are at risk. Employs over 2,000 people here. However, the company also says hundreds of new specialist roles will be created in Dublin and there will be redeployment opportunities. Labour's enterprise spokesperson George Lawler says the government should introduce a short-term work scheme to provide income security for workers facing temporary layoffs or economic shocks.
11: Sport is next.
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11: In soccer, England faced the Democratic Republic of the Congo in the first of this evening's World Cup fixtures. The England camp has been rocked by injuries in recent days. That game just kicked off. And in tonight's other game, Belgium take on Senegal in Seattle at 9 o'clock.
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11: In Dublin, the M50 northbound is busy between Junction 12 Fairhouse and Junction 9 Red Cow. The M50 southbound is slow between Junction 16 Cherrywood and Junction 5 Bray North on the M11. And in Cork, the North Ring Road westbound has a queue between the Ballyhooley Road Junction and Riverview Estate. There is a delay on the N28 northbound between the Carrigaline Road Junction and the Hilltown turnoff.
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11: Rain will push in from the northwest during the evening, gradually extending southeastwards, becoming breezy. Highest temperatures 16 to 21 degrees. 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Ireland's Classic Hits Radio.
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0: Yeah, Savage Garden to the moon and back from the home of the 80s and 90s. Ireland's Classic Hits Radio. Our Forest Fest competition. Every day we're giving a weekend family pass away plus camping. On Friday, a different prize altogether. A VIP upgrade for a four-person Bell Tent glamping package thanks to Pitch Perfect. And it takes place from the 24th to the 26th of July in the beautiful village of Emo in County Leash. And the lineup is just incredible. The Undertones, Echo and the Bunnymen, James Madness, the Boomtown Rats, Paul Brady, and loads more. So let's hit the phones. How are you doing, Michael?
1: Oh, not too bad, Dave. You know what I mean?
0: Good stuff. What are you doing there at the moment? What's going on?
1: I just finished my shift at Crossair and I'm coming home.
0: Very good. What bus do you drive? Where do you drive to?
1: The 208. Marymount Hospice back up to Mayfield and all the way back down again.
0: Oh, very good. I used to go for a spin with my dad on the bus long ago. I used to love it back in the day.
1: That's a mighty crack, all right.
0: Absolutely. Come here. You heard the clip we played. Here it is. There's a band here in our Forest Fest competition. They're sound checking on stage. Who were they, Michael?
1: It was Deacon Blue.
0: Deacon Blue. So, that's just won you a weekend family pass and camping included to Forest Fest.
1: Oh, brilliant. Thanks very much.
0: You'll have to arrange a bit of cover now for that weekend, Michael.
1: I sure I'll manage it somewhere.
0: Well, congratulations. Well done. And enjoy that now. All right, because the lineup is brilliant.
1: Brilliant. Thanks very much for that.
0: There you go. That's, another happy camper. Michael Dillon there in Watergrass Hill in County Cork, winning with our Forest Fest competition this afternoon. And another chance for you to get in on all the action tomorrow afternoon, just after 2 o'clock here on Ireland's Classic Hits Radio.

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0: Yeah, Shania Twain and Man, I Feel Like a Woman from the home of the 80s and 90s. Ireland's Classic Hits Radio. Lots more where they came from on the way this evening for you. First, a look at Wednesday evening's new sport and traffic. 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
1: Thanks, Damien. Riyad Bukashir has been found guilty of the attempted murder of three children in a stabbing in Dublin City over 2 years ago. A jury of 9 men and 3 women returned guilty verdicts on all 8 charges against him this afternoon, including assault causing serious harm to a childcare worker. The Taoiseach says Ireland will give the presidency of the European Council its all. Micheál Martin has formally launched the government's 6-month term at Dublin Castle. A man has been arrested as part of a Garda operation targeting motorbike thefts. A search operation took place in Ballymun in Dublin this morning, in which officers found 7 motorbikes and e-bikes. And hundreds of jobs are at risk at TikTok's Irish operation. It's down to restructuring of its headquarters here. Now to sport, and in soccer, England face the Democratic Republic of the Congo in the first of this evening's World Cup fixtures. The England camp has been rocked by injuries in recent days. That game kicked off at 5 and it's currently 1-0 to DR Congo. Weather now, rain will push in from the northwest during the evening, gradually extending southeastwards, becoming breezy. Highest temperatures 16 to 21 degrees.
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1: In Dublin, the M50 northbound is busy between Junction 12 Fairhouse and Junction 9 Red Cow. The M50 southbound is slow between Junction 16 Cherrywood and Junction 5 Bray North on the M11. And in Galway, the Bohar na Dhrab eastbound is very slow before the Tuam Road Junction through to Monavie Road Junction. 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

0: Well, she had a great show in Dublin recently. Katy Perry there. She is Firework on Ireland's Classic Hits Radio. We're about 20 minutes away now from the 80s show with Kim Wilde. Every night from 6 here and tonight, she's playing this real memory from Fiction Factory. Feels like heaven. Do you remember that? Feels like heaven. Hear it in full from 6 on the Kim Wilde 80s show, only here. Like Ireland's heaven. 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

0: 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This is Ireland's Classic Hits Radio, making way now for the Kim Wilde 80s Show after 6. It's Ruud Scott from 7 and Niall Boylan tonight from 9 with Nighttime Talk. Thank you so much for listening. Enjoy your Wednesday evening. 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
8: At 6 o'clock, good evening, I'm Jane McNamara. Riad Bukashir has been found guilty of the attempted murder of 3 children in a stabbing in Dublin City over 2 years ago. The 52-year-old of no fixed address has also been found guilty of 5 further charges relating to the incident at Parnell Square on the 23rd of November 2023. Emily Keegan has this report, which listeners may find upsetting.
9: Alternative verdicts had been opened to the jury for the first 3 charges against Riad Bukashir, but the 9 men and 3 women concluded he was guilty of the attempted murder of 2 girls. And 1 boy. The court previously heard the most seriously injured girl in this attack has a lifelong, life-limiting disability after being stabbed in the heart. Riad Bukashir has also been found guilty of stabbing childcare worker Leanne Flynn, causing her serious harm as she tried to protect the children, and of assaulting 2 further children and a French man who intervened in the attack. The 8th and final charge he has been found guilty of is a knife offence. He showed no reaction as the verdicts were read to the court. Judge Tony Hunt said the verdicts were entirely in line with the evidence heard in the trial, and a sentence hearing has been set for the 12th of October.
8: The mother of one of the girls injured in the attack says explaining what happened to her daughter was one of the hardest things she's had to do. She recalls telling her she had been hurt.
10: She cried, and it was probably one of the hardest things that I had to do, to explain to her. And after she did that, after I did that, she became much calmer.
8: A young teenager who suffered a serious leg injury when he was hit by a scrambler in Dublin is still in a lot of pain. Jaden Deans was knocked down at the Five Lamps 10 days ago. The driver of the bike left the scene. The boy's family says he's undergone 2 surgeries and has to keep rods and a brace around his leg. Jaden's mother Sandra says he's in a lot of pain.
11: The physio tried a bit of physio today and he was shaking with the pain and buckling at the knees, holding onto the frame. And Jaden doesn't like crying, and he doesn't like crying in front of anyone. So for him to cry the way he did just broke my heart.
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7: Live.
8: Danny Healy-Ray says he'll not accept blame for his brother's resignation as Minister for State earlier this year. Michael stepped down from his position in April in order to vote no confidence in the government after national fuel protests. At the time, he told Radio Kerry it was an absolute fact that Danny's comments about the leaders of Fianna Fáil and Fine Gael led to his resignation. Danny told the same station he stands by what he said and rejects his brother's assertion.
12: I'm not to blame for that. I don't anyone try to say that I'm to blame for that, because that's not true. I'm not sorry for standing with the people. I attended a lot of meetings where so many people were hooked and out of sorts, even not talking to us. And yes, I blame the Taoiseach and indeed Simon Harris for being so slow.
8: Sport is next.
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8: In soccer, the Democratic Republic of the Congo are 1-0 up at halftime against England in the first of this evening's World Cup fixtures. The winners of this tie face Mexico in the round of 16 next week. In tonight's other game, Belgium take on Senegal in Seattle at 9, and the USA face Bosnia and Herzegovina at 1 a.m.
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8: In Dublin, the M50 northbound is busy between Junction 12 Fairhouse and Junction 9 Red Cow. The M50 southbound is slow between Junction 16 Cherrywood and Junction 5 Bray North on the M11. And in Cork, Bandon Road northbound is slow from the graveyard to Bandon Road roundabout.
6: Ireland's weather.
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8: Rain will push in from the northwest during the evening, gradually extending southeastwards, becoming breezy, highest temperatures 16 to 21 degrees. 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

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Bob Marley's music is just like summer in a bottle, don't you think? 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

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Just love them. Right, this next lady is a true legend. It's Dionne Warwick. Now there's a lady I would love to go and watch.

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1: Good evening, I'm Jane. These are your headlines. Riad Bukashir has been found guilty of the attempted murder of three children in a stabbing in Dublin City over 2 years ago. A jury of nine men and three women returned guilty verdicts on all eight charges against him this afternoon. The Taoiseach says Ireland will give the presidency of the European Council its all. Micheál Martin has formally launched the government's six-month term at Dublin Castle. Online shoppers are advised to find out where the site they're buying from is based to avoid customs charges. From today, a €3 fee applies to each different item in parcels worth under €150 imported from outside the European Union. Hundreds of jobs are at risk at TikTok's Irish operation. It's down to restructuring of its headquarters here. And opposition parties are again calling for the government to cancel planned increases to fuel tax. Cuts to petrol and diesel prices have been extended until September, after which excise duties will gradually rise again towards the end of the year. Now to sport, and in soccer, England are facing the DRC in the first of this evening's World Cup fixtures. The England camp has been rocked by injuries in recent days. That game kicked off at 5 and almost at 70 minutes. It's 1-0 to DR Congo. Weather now, rain will push in from the northwest during the evening, gradually extending southeastwards, becoming breezy, highest temperatures of 16 to 21 degrees.
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1: In Dublin, only one lane is open on the Emmett Road because of a collision outside Inchcore College. The M50 northbound is busy between Junction 12 Firhouse and Junction 9 Red Cow. The M50 southbound is slow between Junction 16 Cherrywood and Junction 5 Bray North on the M11. And in Cork, Commons Road northbound has a delay from the North Ring Road Junction to Blackpool Shopping Centre. Bandon Road northbound is slow from the graveyard to Bandon Road roundabout. Now you're up to date on Ireland's Classic Hits Radio.
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Gold Hour on Ireland's Classic Hits Radio with The Pretenders, and Don't Get Me Wrong, what a great songwriter Chrissie Hynde is. Next up is a song that I think would have featured heavily back in the 80s on those tapes that you used to put all your favourite tracks on, especially if you were thinking of a romantic night in.

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It's Kim Wilde here on Ireland's Classic Hits Radio. I've always loved that song by Toto. In fact, I love Toto. Next up on the Kim Wilde 80s show, it's Tracy Chapman with a song that my daughter Rose loves to play and sing on her guitar. What an inspiration Tracy Chapman is.

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9: At 7 o'clock, good evening, I'm Jane McNamara. Riad Bukashir has been found guilty of 8 charges relating to a stabbing attack at Dublin's Parnell Square in November 2023. The 52-year-old of no fixed address has been convicted of the attempted murder of 3 children during the incident. Emily Keegan has this report, which some listeners may find upsetting.
10: After close to 5 hours of deliberations, the jury of 9 men and 3 women returned to Dublin Central Criminal Court with their verdicts at 3:45 this afternoon. They found Riad Bukashir guilty of the attempted murder of 3 children, guilty of stabbing childcare worker Leanne Flynn as she tried to protect the children, causing her serious harm, guilty of assaulting a further 2 children and a French man who had intervened to grab the knife from the attacker's hand, guilty of producing a knife capable of causing harm. Judge Tony Hunt said he believed the verdicts were entirely in line with the evidence heard in the trial. That included evidence of the most seriously injured girl now having a lifelong, life-limiting disability after she was stabbed in the heart. A sentence hearing for Riad Bukashir has been set for the 12th of October.
9: TikTok's the latest technology company here to indicate job losses. It's restructuring operations to, in the company's words, strengthen its global operating model for trust and safety. That puts around 300 jobs here at risk. However, it also says new roles will be created. Technology correspondent Jess Kelly outlines what's happening in the tech sector.
11: It's very interesting to look at what's happening in the jobs market in the tech sector at the moment. While there are still many companies hiring, creating new roles and expanding their workforces, some, particularly in the big tech sphere, are either going through a job freeze, a hiring freeze, or they're letting people go. Some analysts are saying it's as a result of AI. Others are saying that there's a bit of AI washing going on, whereby AI is the excuse given for companies to streamline their workforce, reduce their headcount and improve their bottom line.
9: Donald Trump is insisting talks on Iran are going well. He made his comments as technology talks took place in Doha. However, no face-to-face meetings between officials from both countries have taken place or are scheduled.
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2: Live.
9: The master of the Rotunda Hospital is criticising the media for its portrayal of women who choose to receive private maternity care. At an Oireachtas Health Committee meeting this morning, Professor Sean Daly said private patients were made to feel guilty or privileged over the past few weeks. It comes after it emerged the Rotunda was allowing consultants who were on a public-only contract to treat fee-paying private patients. Professor Daly clarified the criticism wasn't aimed at the Health Committee or Minister.
12: There was a number of articles in the media that raised that issue. It was not included in this statement, which was written not by me, but by a group of people, that it was unconscionable that in the media, women would be called out for having made those decisions. It was never a criticism of this committee or the minister.
9: Sport is next.
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9: In soccer, Harry Kane has saved England from a World Cup exit with two second-half goals in Atlanta tonight. The Democratic Republic of the Congo led through a strike in the 7th minute, but Kane scored with a header in the 75th minute before rifling home from inside the box 11 minutes later. It finished 2-1 to England. They face Mexico in the round of 16 on Monday. Tonight in Seattle, it's Belgium against Senegal at 9. It's the first ever meeting between these nations, who both scored 5 goals in their final match in their respective groups. USA face Bosnia and Herzegovina at 1 a.m. And in tennis, men's defending champion Jannik Sinner is into round 3 at Wimbledon. He defeated Nuno Borges in straight sets, but had to win 2 tie breaks. He was glad to get through the match.
13: Second set was very, very tough. Felt like first couple of sets we were serving very well, so there were not a lot of, you know, exchanges. But overall, you know, this kind of matches when you don't have a lot of control, I'm very happy, you know. 2 wins and of course now we see what's coming.
9: And women's top seed Aryna Sabalenka defeated Kessler in straight sets on court 1. 7 seed Coco Gauff survives huge scare to beat Solana Siria 6-3, 3-6, 7-6. Meanwhile, Serena Williams' doubles return is in doubt after suffering a minor knee injury during her loss to Maya Joint yesterday. She was due to play alongside her sister Venus tomorrow.
8: Ireland's weather.
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9: Rain will push in from the northwest during the evening, gradually extending southeastwards, becoming breezy, highest temperatures 16 to 21 degrees. Now you're up to date on the station giving you the chance to win €30,000 by answering what did Lucy Kennedy say to Colm Hayes? 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
2: With

This is Ruth Scott at Night on Ireland's Classic Hits Radio. I would say there's a few surprises at front doors around Ireland today, because today's the day that the new EU parcel tax has come into force. So don't be surprised if suddenly you have to cough over that £3 or more than that if you've more items that have come from outside the EU. The other thing I saw today is that Miley Cyrus has a Barbie doll. Well, not one that she plays with. She has been made into the likeness of a Barbie doll. It's dressed in faux leather, which is very Miley Cyrus. And I saw the picture of the Miley Cyrus Barbie, and honestly, it is so like her. Like, I don't want to say it's better than some waxworks I've seen over my life, but it's really good. Anyway, on with the classic hits. Here's Gabrielle on Ireland's Classic Hits Radio.

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0: This is Ireland's Classic Hits Radio with myself, Ruth Scott. Wet Love's all around. Marty Pello, lead singer of Wet Wet Wet, playing in Killarney and Castlebar this year. And actually, Trina Mara, the jammy so-and-so, she's got a couple of lovely pictures of her and Marty Pello from times he came in to talk to her on her show. She's back on the radio tomorrow from 10 a.m. Who knows what celeb she'll have in with her tomorrow. Coming up in a tick, I remember being on a Sun holiday in the last couple of years and seeing a tribute act of a singer who has a very famous Christmas song, which I can tell you is kind of unusual when it was played in the middle of the summer on a Canary Island. I will play a classic hit from him very shortly tonight on Ireland's Classic Hits Radio.
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listen to Weird Scott at Night on Ireland's Classic Hits Radio. George Michael, Elton John. Yeah, I saw a George Michael tribute singing Last Christmas in the middle of the summer a couple of years ago when I was away on my holidays. Everybody sweltering, singing along to Last Christmas. It's quite comical. This is Ireland's Classic Hits Radio.

0: This is Ruth Scott at Night on Ireland's Classic Hits Radio. I've realised that there's a festival happening this weekend. I hadn't heard of it before. It's in its second year. It's called the High Road Sessions. And what's really interesting about it is that it's on Inishbofin, which would be gorgeous. So it's going to be on this weekend, July 3rd to the 5th. You're going to have the likes of Sharon Shannon, her and her Squeezebox, Kate Nash, and Garen Noon. You know Garen Noon.
1: Follow me, I'm delicious.
0: Exactly. And then, of course, Kaleidoscope is on in County Wicklow this weekend. That is by no means a list of everything that is on over this weekend. So hopefully you're going to do something nice, because the weather looks like it's going to be nice as well. Speaking of gigs, it is a couple of years since this particular Britpop band played Ireland. It was Malahide Castle. It was 2023. But I am going to play them next tonight on Ireland's Classic Hits Radio.
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Saw this gas story about the American version of Antiques Roadshow, where somebody found a necklace in a charity shop. God, this is the stuff of dreams. It cost them €6. It turns out there's rather a lot of real gold in the necklace, and its value is between $50,000 and $60,000. Can you imagine the joy of learning that? Well, we aren't likely to have that experience, are we? No, but I've got $30,000 for you. No, not dollars, euros. Oh, I'm getting carried away there. €30,000. If you win our competition, what Lisa Kennedy said to Colm Hayes. Yeah, we're still trying to find a winner. It's an 8-word question. We have 5 of the 8 words. You just need to figure out the other 3. And for your troubles, we'll give you €30,000 for what Lucy Kennedy said to Colm Hayes. You can play it 5 times every day. Only here on Ireland's Classic Hits Radio.

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0: 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This is Ireland's Classic Hits Radio. On the way in the next hour, a classic hit from the artist who's got a very celebrity-studded video out now and is due to play a surprise gig for Pride in the UK over the weekend. I will play her tonight after 8.
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3: Oh,
2: he
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2: Has revealed that he doesn't want to move in with another woman.
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2: 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He says, just me and my dog.
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2: well,
3: my God.
2: Party boy's given him a boost, but he was a party boy Wayne. Gary, you think you're dead right?
3: I think he's dead right.
2: Get a bit of peace, eh?
3: Yeah, just you and the dog.
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7: Good evening, I'm Daniel Pitcher. Riad Bushekar has been found guilty of the attempted murder of three children during the stabbing attack at Dublin's Parnell Square in November of 2023. The 52-year-old was also convicted of seriously injuring childcare worker Leanne Flynn as she tried to protect the children. He was further found guilty of assaulting two other children, a man who intervened, and possessing a knife in the attack. A sentence hearing has been scheduled for the 12th of October. Well, the mother of one of the girls injured in the attack says her daughter now uses a wheelchair and cannot swallow safely.
8: I just ran. There were like six people around her. She was on the floor and they were trying to resuscitate her. The person responsible, they were putting him in the ambulance. One police officer, he said, they're still working on her. I said, just let them. I can't do anything. The people who needed to be with her were with her.
7: The EU presidency has officially kicked off, meaning Ireland now holds responsibility for shaping EU policy for the next 6 months. Over that time, government will chair thousands of meetings and lead negotiations on key EU laws. Taoiseach Micheál Martin officially launched proceedings at Dublin Castle today, saying Ireland's priorities include security, climate action and the support of Ukraine.
9: Holding the presidency is an honour and a responsibility, and we are ready to give it our all.
7: Donald Trump insists talks on Iran are going well. He made his comments as technical talks took place in Doha. However, no face-to-face meetings between officials from both countries have taken place or are scheduled. Online shoppers are advised to find out where the site they're buying from is based to avoid new customs charges. From today, a new €3 fee applies to each different item in parcels worth under €150 imported from outside the European Union. And two people have unveiled a banner about the power of love from the top of the Empire State Building's antenna in New York City. They scaled 102 stories to balance on the narrow ledge where they appeared to kiss and take selfies. Police have told locals to expect road closures and emergency activity around the building. And that's your news for now.
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5: Cloudy at first tonight with rain and drizzle becoming patchier as it gradually clears southeastwards with occasional clear spells developing later. Lowest temperatures of 10 to 14 degrees. 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

Got It Night on Ireland's Classic Hits Radio, Monday to Thursday, 7 to 9 p.m. And Madonna is rumoured to be playing a big Pride festival in London this weekend. And when I saw that, I saw that she also has a new video out, Confessions 2, a follow-up to Confessions 1. And it is very celeb-heavy. She's got the likes of Kate Moss and Sabrina Carpenter and Benedict Cumberbatch and, probably not as obvious, Richard E. Grant. I guess when you're Madonna, you've got everybody's phone number. It's Ireland's Classic Hits Radio.

0: Ireland's Classic Hits Radio with myself, Ruth Scott. I learned the most curious thing about Wimbledon this morning, that the players' rules state that you must hang around for the post-match conference unless you're sick or you're injured. And if you don't keep to this, then you get a fine of up to £50,000. I saw that Serena Williams did not hang around after she lost to Maya Joint yesterday, which means probably a £50,000 fine for her. The other one as well is smashing rackets on the court can get you a £40,000 fine. I was thinking probably John McEnroe back in the day. It always feels like he was just constantly smashing rackets. But even Novak Djokovic is said to have smashed around 60 rackets on the courts over the course of his career. It's an angrier sport than I would have anticipated. Right, coming up, 41 years since he headlined Slane, and he plays next tonight on Ireland's Classic Hits Radio.
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Ireland's Classic Hits Radio. 41 years since Bruce Springsteen played Same. And it's funny, I remember that day quite clearly in my head because I'm the youngest of eight. And honestly, on the day, I remember being bored and sitting bouncing a ball against a wall, wondering, why are all my brothers and sisters gone up to this place called Slane to look at this guy called Bruce Springsteen? Now, of course, I'm older and wiser and I understand it all. Well, to a point anyway.

0: Classic Hits Radio with myself, Ruth Scott. I was reading about that WhatsApp story, and the idea is that over the next couple of months, WhatsApp will let people chat to each other without having to reveal their phone number. So you'd have a username instead. And it just makes me think, this is going to make it like another social media platform. As if WhatsApp groups aren't already stressful enough. Ah! Right up next, the song that Elton John made a guest appearance on, playing piano.
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John Lennon, Woman on Ireland's Classic Hits Radio with myself, Ruth Scott at Night. Before that, Scissor Sisters, I Don't Feel Like Dancing. And Elton John played the piano on that. Now, if you like your bit of celebrity goss like that, you might like to hear about a brand new film that's about to start shooting in Ireland. It's called Bad Bridgets. It's got a huge cast, and you can read the whole thing, all the details, and all the amazing names connected with it on classichits.ie.

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0: Ireland's Classic Hits Radio with myself, Ruth Scott. I am out of here. I am logging off. I am tagging out. Stay safe. Have a lovely evening listening to Nighttime Talk. And I'll see you tomorrow at 7.
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6: Good evening, I'm Daniel Pitcher. Riad Bushikar has been found guilty of the attempted murder of three children during the stabbing attack at Dublin's Parnell Square in November of 2023. The 52-year-old was also convicted of seriously injuring childcare worker Leanne Flynn as she tried to protect the children. He was further found guilty of assaulting two other children, a man who intervened, and possessing a knife in the attack. A sentence hearing has been scheduled for the 12th of October. Well, the mother of one of the girls injured in the attack says her daughter now uses a wheelchair and cannot swallow safely.
7: I just ran. There were like six people around her. She was on the floor and they were trying to resuscitate her. The person responsible, they were putting him in the ambulance. One police officer, he said, they're still working on her. I said, just let them. I can't do anything. The people who needed to be with her were with her.
6: The EU presidency has officially kicked off, meaning Ireland now holds responsibility for shaping EU policy for the next 6 months. Over that time, government will chair thousands of meetings and lead negotiations on key EU laws. Taoiseach Micheál Martin officially launched proceedings at Dublin Castle today, saying Ireland's priorities include security, climate action and the support of Ukraine.
8: Holding the presidency is an honour and a responsibility, and we are ready to give it our all.
6: Donald Trump insists talks on Iran are going well. He made his comments as technical talks took place in Doha. However, no face-to-face meetings between officials from both countries have taken place or are scheduled. Online shoppers are advised to find out where the site they're buying from is based to avoid new customs charges. From today, a new €3 fee applies to each different item in parcels worth under €150 imported from outside the European Union. And two people have unveiled a banner about the power of love from the top of the Empire State Building's antenna in New York City. They scaled 102 stories to balance on the narrow ledge where they appeared to kiss and take selfies. Police have told locals to expect road closures and emergency activity around the building. And that's your news for now.
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9: Cloudy at first tonight with rain and drizzle becoming patchier as it gradually clears southeastwards with occasional clear spells developing later. Lowest temperatures of 10 to 14 degrees. 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
10: Welcome along to the show. Now, a little bit later on, I will be talking to Sandra Adams in relation to school meals and why you need a government identification just to put a submission in about the school meals. What next? The European Digital Wallet? Of course, that will be coming most likely during the Irish presidency, EU presidency, which kicks off again today. I see Zelensky is over. I have a bit of a thing going on Twitter at the moment, by the way. It's called How Much Cash Does He Want? We're kind of guessing. So I've put in a guess of 47 million. Maybe you're welcome to have your guess on Twitter as well, because every time he comes here, he goes home with a bag of money. I think he spends probably half the time of the year going around different countries looking for money. Anyway, the other thing as well I want to get to as well, I'll be talking to Councillor Noel Thomas from Independent Ireland about housing and why James Brown feels that the supply is only his job, the demand is not. Surely, by the way, if you reduce the demand, you don't have to provide the same supply. But then again, James Brown doesn't look at it like that because he's a housing minister. That doesn't even make sense that I just said that. Anyway, but first, I want to get to COVID. And we mentioned COVID last week and I talked to some of our callers in relation to the mistakes that were made. But of course, more news has come out as well. More than 6 years after the COVID pandemic first emerged, many of the biggest questions surrounding the origins are still fiercely debated. Did it really come from a wet market in Wuhan? Or did it leak from a lab? Because this week, newly released documents from the White House have reignited that debate. Released by the former US Director of National Intelligence, Tulsi Gabbard, the documents are being cited by supporters of the lab leak theory as raising serious questions about Dr. Anthony Fauci's role in the pandemic. Did he tell us lies? Did the American government, including Anthony Fauci, did they know that they were paying for what they call gain-of-function experimentation in a lab where this virus was leaked from? In the Wuhan Institute of Virology. So I want to know what you think. By the way, you can send us in your comments. But in the interim, I do want to talk to John McGurk, journalist with a statement, who also joins me on this one. John, hi, how are you?
11: Hello, Niall, how are you?
10: Good to talk to you, John. I mean, I suppose this is right up my alley, as you well know. I have a huge interest in the COVID-19. And people were banned, by the way, from Facebook and Twitter and everywhere else going back about 6 years ago if you even suggested it might have come from a lab in Wuhan. Mark Zuckerberg admitted that he was asked by American government to remove people, suspend people and take them off Facebook for even suggesting that. Now it looks like that actually could be true.
11: Oh, it is by far the most plausible explanation. First of all, you're an awful latecomer, Niall, to COVID-19. I mean, I can't believe you weren't interested in the first 18 COVIDs, but, as Simon Harris said. But look, I mean, these documents released by Tulsi Gabbard on her way out the door 2 weeks ago now, are very revealing in that they make it abundantly clear. They make a few things abundantly clear. The first thing they make abundantly clear is that Anthony Fauci, in his capacity as head of the National Institutes for Science in the United States, which basically disperses scientific funding to various institutions, dispersed funding to the Wuhan Institute of Virology for the purpose of conducting gain-of-function research on bat coronaviruses. So he knew that the virus originated in Wuhan, that it was a bat coronavirus that had gained function and that had become transmissible to humans, and that there was a lab that his own organization had funded right in the middle of that city that was conducting that research. He knew that. There is no dispute about that. Now, he is saying that he didn't lie directly to Congress when he said that wasn't true, because on a very narrow scientific point, which I'm not going to bore your readers by listening, but it is a narrow scientific point, the specific kind of research being conducted in China did not meet American gain-of-function research standards. But it was essentially the same research. It was a technical designation and differential between the two. But the function was the same. And of course, with the Americans, one of the things they do, which I think is objectionable in general, is that they often fund things and research overseas that's not technically legal in their own country. which is a very neat way of getting around your own laws and something that the Congress should probably crack down on. And this appears to have been a situation where this was something that they couldn't do in the United States, but they could do in China. Therefore, they were funding it to try and get the research back. And he was doing this. So it is therefore, I mean, one of the first questions you would ask, surely, if a bat coronavirus gains function and jumps to humans in a city where there's a lab researching the ability of bat coronaviruses to gain function and jump to humans is, isn't that the most likely explanation? Doesn't mean that it is definitively the explanation, but it is certainly one of the top two most likely explanations. And Fauci knew this.
10: Pardon my ignorance, John, if I just jump in here. For listeners who don't really understand this, and I don't really understand this too much as well, when these labs are studying these viruses, and this case it was a bat virus, and it jumped to human beings. So when we're studying COVID-19 in particular, and they've got it all there in little test tubes, and they have their arms in these kind of sleeve things where they, you know, all the rest, we all have a vision of what it looks like in one of those labs. You know, are they creating these viruses? Are they creating, you know, different versions of viruses so later they can create vaccines to protect human beings from these viruses? Or are these viruses that naturally just happen, you know, in nature? I mean, I'm do you know the answer to that question? Or
11: yes. So there's, as always, the purpose of the research has either a benign interpretation or a malignant interpretation. And depending on what your political priors are, you're going to take one or the other. We'll start with the benign interpretation. The benign interpretation is that they're looking at viruses that could potentially, because they exist in the world, they're zoonotic viruses. That means they're combined, they're restricted only to animals. And they're like, what if one of these really bad diseases, take bird flu, for example, there's always been fear that avian flu would suddenly become transmissible to humans. And they're trying in lab-controlled conditions to create a version of that virus that is transmissible to humans. And the official reason is we want to know what that would look like. We want to know what the vaccine would be. We want to know how to treat. We want to get ahead of the curve, basically.
10: Okay, so they are man-made and created. Okay.
11: Yes, but there's also a malignant version of that interpretation, which is, of course, that if you are a hostile regime somewhere in the world, say you want a new biological weapon, well, one of the things that you could do is find some awful virus that exists in the animal kingdom, push it into human transmissibility, and put it in a few test tubes that could be broken open on the London Underground or the Paris Metro. Like, that's the malignant interpretation. So obviously the United States says that it doesn't fund, it's party to all kinds of treaties about the creation of biological weapons and so on. Doesn't do it. It's destroyed a lot of its biological weapon stockpiles. But there are regimes out there that are doing this. And communist China is not known for its humanitarian instincts. And, So if you want to, I mean, you know, there are a lot of people who have obviously called COVID-19 a bioweapon. There's no evidence for that, but there is a plausible scenario in which you could say, okay,
10: it was created. Yeah. So if that is the case, and Anthony Fauci, according to Tulsi Gabbard in the document she's released, and what she's suggesting, and you can clearly see because this went viral, I think it got something like 500,000 likes, and then Elon Musk retweeted it again, and it got another 5. So about 1 million people have seen this tweet that she's put out. It was a video. So she's kind of suggesting, basically, that Anthony Fauci is a liar, and that he knew all about this. He knew a lot more than he told the general public, and that ultimately he was responsible. Now, he was pardoned, of course, by Joe Biden just before he walked out the door with his auto pen. He was pardoned by Joe Biden. So even if it's found out that he did do something wrong, or he did know something, or he was involved, you know, in the creation of this virus that caused $37 trillion worth of damage around the world, as well as many lives lost, basically he'll get away with it.
11: Well, look, I mean, for the first thing to say here is this, in fairness to Fauci, if you're going through these documents, and I wrote an article on this and I read almost all of them, there's, I think, 333 pages. I'll tell you what it's thin on. It's thin on definitive evidence that Fauci actually committed a federal crime. There's evidence there to say that he misdirected Congress, that he wasn't particularly straightforward in his analysis. He used words like "I don't recall conversations like that" rather than saying they didn't happen. So if you could get, it's very hard, I think, to get him on lying to Congress, which would be a federal crime. So I don't know that there's a prosecution case against him that would stand up necessarily based on what's in these documents.
10: But even if there was, he's got a pardon anyway. But even if there was,
11: he's got a pardon anyway, and he can't be unpardoned. That is a power that the US president has. He can grant you a pardon, and Joe Biden did.
10: Although I've heard Trump saying he could unpardon him, but that's... Yeah.
11: So Donald Trump says a lot of things.
10: He does.
11: Not all. Now, the main thing with Fauci, where I think he's really vulnerable on this, in its circumstances where he doesn't have a pardon, is not what he said to Congress. It is the evidence that he gave to America's intelligence agencies in the early part of the pandemic. When they were looking around, we're talking about the CIA, the FBI, you know, all these organizations that are looking around to try and understand where this came from and kind of shut down the source. And he and his experts and his team went into the U.S. intelligence agencies and basically poo-pooed the lab leak theory from the beginning. Say, oh, no.
10: Conspiracy theories.
11: The likeliest explanation is that some Chinese lad ate a pangolin, which, of course, Chinese lads tend to do. And for some reason, that is not as stigmatized as it should be. They love eating the rare animals and cooking them up and stuff. And somebody ate a pangolin, and this caused COVID-19 to appear. He went home, he got sick, he sneezed, and the rest is history. And that was the explanation they pushed on the United States' own intelligence agencies. And it is abundantly clear that Fauci had knowledge that this was being researched in the lab, that there had to be a scenario where there could have been a lab leak theory, and he played that down heavily. And therefore, the question is, was he acting in the national interest, or was he acting in the cover my own ass interest? I think if you read the documents, it is very clear that there's a very clear pattern of Anthony Fauci's behavior in which the guy is trying to cover his own ass in the early stages of the pandemic and basically point the finger anywhere else other than MeGov. And that, I think, is where the real reputational damage should be done to him. But of course, you and I are having a conversation on this, which I think might be the first conversation about these papers in or on any even semi-mainstream adjacent Irish media program. So most people simply will not hear about these documents.
10: That was part of the news yesterday, that with the exception of Fox News, no other American media actually covered the story. And yet it has gained so much traction on social media, and everybody's talking about it on social media, but yet none of the mainstream, CNN, the rest of them, and WNBC, that none of them have actually covered the story at all, in any impartiality, in any way whatsoever.
11: Well, this comes back to my grand theory of COVID regret, right? My grand theory. Have I told you my grand theory of COVID regret?
10: What's your grand theory?
11: it's that the vast majority of normal people out there, including many people in my own life, went along with the COVID restrictions and went along with them for a very long time. And now when they look back on it, they're all kind of collectively embarrassed. They're like, they realize that this was all slightly mad. But rather than ever saying that was all slightly mad and we got it wrong, there's been a kind of collective agreement just to excise that period from our collective memory, that people just don't want to go back and think about it because they know they got it wrong. So it's put that in the box. It never happened. We just refer to the COVID years as a thing that happened to us rather than the thing that very many people in society actively participated in. It's a bit like and I'm not comparing the action, but it's a bit like the Germans with the Holocaust. You know, there's an awful lot of people who are around in the 1930s and 40s in Germany who kind of like profess never to have seen anything or taken part in anything or been aware that anything was happening. Yet they were all part of the society in which it happened, and very few of them spoke up. And I think there's a real sense of that with COVID, particularly amongst what we'll call the normal people. And I'm talking about people in my own family, my friends, people closely. And I say this to them and they kind of shrug their shoulders and kind of go, well, it happened and we move on. And I think with the mainstream, there's and also in Ireland in particular, there's this kind of like bizarre kind of obsession with that we were the best at COVID. You know, we were the best at the time, if you remember, going back to the news coverage.
10: I mean, according to the research, we weren't. I mean, research has been done all over the world in relation to different types of lockdowns.
11: Research. We sat down in the evening, we watched the news, we did what we were told.
10: We played bingo with the numbers.
11: And we were the best. And that is very deeply built into the Irish psyche, and anything that kind of says it was all for naught, therefore, kind of is a blow to the ego. So I think there's that, and then there's the third element, which is, of course, what some people will say, which is the most important one, which is there is grave reluctance in the media internationally ever, ever to concede that the hated right-wing conspiracy theorists might have been right about something. They hate it, because if they're right about something, then what else are they right about?
10: Brings me to my next question. We kind of touched on this briefly last week on the show when our callers were calling up in relation to the Irish COVID inquiry. Now, Micheál Martin, of course, was before the inquiry committee last week. But this is not being played out in public like an Oireachtas committee. Nobody's going to get to see all the evidence. The chairman of the committee, I think the whole thing is a waste of money, actually. The chairman of the committee said there would be no pointing the finger. And I'm going, well, even in Britain, they did point the finger a little bit. You know, Boris Johnson got into a bit of trouble over stuff that he sent back and forward. So there would be nothing gained, absolutely nothing. And you are right. I mean, this was over two years of all our lives. Much of that could have been avoided. All that mess could have been avoided if people had made the right decisions. A lot of people maybe made decisions based on the evidence they had at that particular moment in time, but made bad decisions further on down the line based on being overcautious or ridiculous, like the €9 meal. So what I'm saying is nobody seems to want to take anybody to account. Nobody's going to be answerable. The amount of lives that were destroyed, I'm not talking about people who died with COVID, and I'm going to use the word with COVID-19 by Leo Varadkar's own admission. I'm talking about, you know, businesses that folded, you know, children that lacked education or lost education, people who missed operations, people who missed diagnosis, who later got cancer and died. All of that kind of stuff is all just being, as you rightly said, oh, let's just not talk about it. So,
11: memory hold.
10: Yeah.
11: But some of the stuff that's been memory hold, I always think I really want answers to. So I remember, because if people go back and read my journalism from that period, they will find that for about the first 3 months of COVID, I was basically a restrictionist. I basically agreed with the government's approach.
10: I think everybody did.
11: One of the reasons that, well, not everybody. There's always the hardcore out there who kind of like will say, oh, I knew from the start it was crooked, whatever.
10: Nobody knew from the start. But
11: I remember watching videos on the news, and it looked about RTE, but it wasn't just RTE, it was right across. I mean, the Daily Telegraph had a video from China of a perfectly healthy looking man on the street, just walking down the street and then face planting, just dropping dead.
10: Yeah.
11: And then I remember my own parents were absolutely terrified. This I will blame RTE for this. RTE did an investigates program where they went to a hospital in Milan, and they basically showed an entire ward of previously healthy, kind of middle-aged people, all gasping for air, breathing through ventilators, terrified. And my parents didn't leave the house for about 3 months after that because they were so terrified. I want to know because then all of a sudden, COVID was no longer as serious. And where those wards full of people came from, and where those videos of people dropping dead in the street came from, when they bore no relationship whatsoever to the disease that most of us at some point caught. Like, when I finally caught COVID about 2 years after it came in, I was at the wedding of a mutual friend of ours, Niall, and everyone, I think, at that wedding finally caught COVID. We hadn't had it before. And it was a bad flu for a week. Mm. But the initial footage bore no resemblance to the disease we eventually encountered.
10: Yeah, the mortality rate at the start that was suggested was just off the scale. I mean, go ahead.
11: They suggest an 8% mortality rate in the beginning. An 8% mortality rate, which is of
10: terrifying.
11: Who will get it,
10: yeah,
11: eight people will die, which is enormous. That means everybody will know two or three people who die. And it ended up being a mortality rate, I think, below, you know, 0.5%. So where that misinformation came from, that has never really been satisfactorily answered to me. Because what governments did, and you know, people often think they're all in it, it's a conspiracy. No, if you are sitting in government buildings in Dublin and you're told there's a disease coming that has an 8% mortality rate, that is going to wipe out 8% of your population, that's going to consign 20% of your population to hospital, the government's initial reaction, which was, we got to open army camps and put in emergency medical centres and be prepared for, like, you know, 300,000 people coming to hospital with this thing, all of them in danger of life. If that was the information that was going around, the government acted correctly, at least in the beginning. But why was that information out there when it was so transparently false? And one of the reasons, I think, you have to go back to China for that the Chinese government, the amount of misinformation they put out about COVID in the beginning, and the World Health Organization, what they did, that is the crime. And not enough people talk about it because we all tend to be focused
10: But you're excusing the Irish government and governments around the world, not just the Irish government, other governments, although the Irish government were knee-deep in it because we had the second longest lockdown in the world, right? But you are excusing them, John, to some degree. You are right about the first couple of months. Of course, nobody knew what was going on. I remember those WhatsApp videos going around of Chinese people dead in the street and people stepping over them and all that kind of carry on. And we genuinely thought that's what it was. But then you had what they call, I think it was called the Princess something, the cruise ship. Do you remember the famous cruise ship? Which was about two months in. And that was essentially like an experiment. That was a Petri dish. That was all of these people contained in one place of all different ages. And I think two people died, right? Or something like that. And they were over the age of 70. They should have known, scientists did know, actually they did because they've done great work and research on it since, to show the pattern of how it spread in a small contained area with a 1,000 people or whatever it was, and those who actually died, the mortality rate, the age groups, everything else. That was the evidence. There was the evidence right there contained in one place. And I heard a guy talking about this, a scientist talking about this. And he said, I cannot understand why the world didn't look at that one particular incident and say, now we know exactly how quick it spreads. Now we know exactly who it affects. Now we know exactly who's vulnerable and who's going to die. And that's what we should, just like, you know, the flu, we know, for example, it primarily affects people over the age of 70. We can all get it. But primarily, you know, when it comes to mortality, it's people over the age of 70 who have other comorbidities as well. And we didn't do that. Instead, we kept running with the same thing over and over and over again, listening to the same scientists and not allowing anybody else on the media. I was one of the only ones on radio who allowed different scientists with different viewpoints on, who didn't agree with restrictions, who didn't agree with lockdowns. And then I was named in a report to the government by Kenzen as the anti-government, anti-lockdown broadcaster on the air, as if I was some sort of bad person for allowing a different point of view. We didn't do that. And I think people have to be responsible. The Irish government, Leo Varadkar himself, admitted that we shouldn't have went into that last lockdown. He knew that. But they still did it anyway. And suddenly, when the Ukrainian war broke out, all of a sudden, it was okay not to have a lockdown anymore. It was okay for people to come into the country, primarily who probably weren't even vaccinated because they had a low rate of vaccination. That was quite coincidental, wasn't it?
11: So look, I mean, first of all, just to distinguish, I mean, I am talking very clearly when I'm defending them about the first couple of weeks, right? So we're absolutely clear. And specifically, I want to know where that 8% mortality rate came from. Where you are entirely correct is the after that. Because we entered into a state of medical tyranny. So all of our politicians who are elected to represent the people basically said, we're not doing that anymore. We're handing de facto control of the state over to the medical establishment. And for me, the moment that exemplified that more than anything else, and I was also named in that Kinsen report, and I was also, a lot of us were, if you were any way critical at all of a sudden you were an un-person, you were negative.
10: Yeah, it was a badge of honor, wasn't it?
11: Yeah. But the memory I have is that one that will always stick with me, which is Lord Holohan himself.
10: I remember this story.
11: Driving down the street, and he saw some young people having a drink, and he basically sent out a tweet saying this is unacceptable, it's disgraceful. And the next day, the cops, who were transparently, not officially, but transparently, taking their lead from Tony Holohan, the unelected, self-appointed dictator of the country, go in and basically batter the young people off the street and make arrests for inappropriate socializing. How we got to a point that this guy, who has, you know, later post the pandemic, and the shine came off him when we saw that he was feathering his own nest by arranging a job for himself in Trinity College and all the rest of it, how it became to a point where this guy became essentially the dictator of policy while Micheál Martin and Leo Varadkar sat back and let him do it. That's what I would love to find out. Because in any of these things, we live in a democratic society. Even when there is a crisis, we have democratic options. We're supposed to have democratic options. People are supposed to have a voice. There's supposed to be a collective response about how to deal with these things. And all of that was handed over just as it was. And by the way, one of the things, I'm just going to make the point now about your beloved mate, Donald Trump, because for some reason he gets exonerated.
10: Yeah, now, don't keep calling him my mate. I don't agree with everything he does.
11: But like, he's the one in the US who listened to Fauci, just as our lads listened to Holohan, just as over in Britain they listened to the two boyos. In Boris Johnson basically ruined his own political career by listening to the
10: and,
11: two
10: and
11: lads.
10: Dominic Cummings, you know.
11: How that came to happen, how we societally basically subordinated ourselves to these bang average medical experts, is something that I will never understand and something that an inquiry should look at. But that is not what the Irish inquiry will do. The Irish inquiry will basically say, did we listen to them hard enough? Was there, could we have listened more to Tony? And that is the frame. People don't understand. People talk about a COVID inquiry, and people who are COVID skeptics kind of think that it's going to be, you know, did we lock down for too long? Were there mistakes made? No. The framing of the COVID inquiry will be, should we have locked down a bit longer? Should we have locked down a bit earlier? Should we have locked down a bit harder? And that is the framing. And the and I can tell you now what that report is going to say. That report is going to say we got a lot of things right, but we should have locked down a bit harder, and we shouldn't have had, do you remember the nonsense about the meaningful

0: about that. And there are others who died with COVID-19, which was the most bizarre thing. You got hit by a bus, but because you tested positive for COVID within the last 30 days, you went down on your death cert as being with COVID. That would have never happened before. I did get COVID halfway through. I didn't even know I had it. They did a test in the radio station, then they sent me home, and I said, I feel perfectly fine. There's nothing wrong with me. And they said, oh, you're asymptomatic. And never in my life have I heard the word asymptomatic. Never in my life did somebody say to me, you know, you have a virus that unfortunately doesn't have any symptoms. So, like, that just doesn't, it doesn't wash for me at all. But anyway, but we need to do more on it. We need to talk more about it. It is 2 years of all our lives. There was so much damage done. A great study was done. I think it was in Pennsylvania. And it talked about the incalculable damage that was done to the population during COVID-19. In other words, silly little things. Like the woman who didn't go for the knee operation because it obviously wasn't available anymore. And her life will be shortened because her quality of life changed. The man who started drinking more than he used to drink before during COVID because he was bored out of his head sitting at home. And his life will be shortened. All of those lives that will be shortened by COVID-19, including mental health problems, etc.
1: I know so many of them, Niall. Like, I just want to say, like, I there are two examples that adjacent to my own life. One, a person who got cancer and died, who I believe had a, was affected by not being able to be screened for cancer because they shut down the cancer screening. And like, those kind of deaths are not counted, and I call them lockdown deaths because we talk about COVID deaths, but there were lockdown deaths. And the other, A tragic case of a gentleman who was nearing retirement age, very happy, very active life, played a lot of golf, did all that kind of stuff, confined to his house, became an absolute raging alcoholic and developed severe mental health issues. Mm-hmm. And no one talks about those people.
0: Mm-hmm.
1: No one talks about those people. And they're real, and there were many of them.
0: Yeah.
1: And some people coped with it well. And the other thing is, like, of course, I don't know about your situation, your listener's situation. I'm fairly fortunate. I live out in the countryside. We have a big open area. The 5 kilometer thing didn't really affect me. I work from home. Lockdown was kind of, the effect of, on me was mild. But if you're living in a 2-bedroom flat in central Dublin or in central Galway or in central London for that matter, and all of a sudden you can't go anywhere and you're confined to that tiny little space, it has a massively disproportionate effect on you.
0: Absolutely.
1: And we don't talk about the people who suffered, and we don't talk about the young people who didn't get to, you know, go through life milestones, like the whole year of people who didn't do their leaving cert, the generation of young people who went to college and never had a first kiss, a first date, a first sexual partner because they were locked up with their parents. Like, the effect on people that we do not talk about, the damage that was done, and the number of people who were scarred by this. And by the way, I also attribute it to a lot of people who were politically radicalized. I have noticed that an awful lot of people have kind of gone from kind of center-right skeptical way over to, and I'm going to say it, way over to crazy town because of COVID, because they are so radicalized because of what happened. The damage that was done to our society was incalculable. And we're never going to get, at least from the state, an official answer as to why it happened.
0: Yeah, and no apology, no accountability, and nobody would ever be responsible. Anyway, look, John, it's a wider conversation, and I'll have it with you again. Maybe we'll do a longer type podcast in relation to the whole thing, because I think we've a lot in common in the way we think about it and what we're looking for. John McGurk from The Statement, thank you very much indeed. If you want to read John's article, by the way, about Dr. Anthony Fauci, it is on The Statement there. You can read it there, by the way, and all you got to do is register, sign up there. You don't even have to pay. You can just register. You can if you want to. You can just register and you can read the whole article.
1: Oh, no, but look, they can give us money if they want, Niall.
0: John, pleasure talking to you as usual. Thank you very much indeed.
1: Have a great day. Take care. Bye. Bye-bye.
0: Now, I want to just take one call in relation to this because I don't have much time for calls because we did go through this last week. But Jackie, hi, how are you?
2: Thanks, Niall. I feel so important coming on after John.
0: I'm sure he'd be delighted to hear you say that. Jack, you wanted to come on in relation to, I suppose, what the piece John wrote about Anthony Fauci.
2: I can't understand how that man has been brought over a couple of times to Dublin.
0: Yes.
2: And treated like a god. Absolutely. It's incredible. I every time I see his name come up, I just, the hairs on my neck stand up, and I think back to what he did to the likes of the music industry, to
0: Are you holding him personally responsible? Because we don't...
2: Well,
0: I mean, look, if you look through the documents, and John has read... I haven't read all the documents. John has read all the documents.

0: have been released by Tulsi Gabbard. It's kind of hard to say there's definitive evidence that he knew it leaked from a lab, but there is evidence clearly that he knew the American government were funding what they call gain-of-function experimentation in the lab that created COVID-19. So, like, it would be hard to believe that he wouldn't have thought that was logical that it leaked from a lab.
1: But it was still one of his companies that he was involved with that were, doing the gain-of-function research. You know,
0: in itself is not criminal activity. Do you know what I mean? Gain-of-function experimentation happens all the time for different reasons.
1: Yeah, but what about the emails that were released going back and forth, and how are we going to cover this up, or how are we, it's blatant. He knew exactly what was going on.
0: Mm-hmm.
1: And they were trying to cover it up. Now, the question is, was it deliberate or was it accidental?
0: Oh, well, I don't think somebody would deliberately do that. I think withholding information, which would have been vital information at that particular time, because it would have helped to try and solve the riddle as where it came from, which might have sped up a process of trying to fix the problem or know more information about it, if you know what I mean, and the vulnerabilities involved. But I think that's where, people had covered it up. And look, we saw what happened on social media. As soon as anybody mentioned it might have leaked from a lab in Wuhan, they were immediately barred from social media, signed off as conspiracy theorists. Turned out they're most likely right.
1: But the thing is, how this grew into such, right across the world, everyone kind of went down the same route. It was the same playbook, the same stuff, the distance, the mask, the PCR test, all these things. It was incredible.
0: Yeah, it was like a runaway train, wasn't it, kind of, I suppose.
1: Yeah, and then that most of our medical, the doctors and nurses kind of, they all kind of went with this. Even though there was scientists and there was other, major people in pharmaceutical companies that were saying, hang on, there's something wrong here. This
0: but those people weren't listened to. And if they did speak out, they lost their jobs.
1: Yeah, so you have to wonder what was really behind it.
0: That's why I believe a proper inquiry should be had. And, this idea that there shouldn't be finger pointing. If people knew stuff and intentionally covered it up or intentionally ignored it, evidence to the contrary, and intentionally ignored that evidence, to me, they have to be accountable.
1: Yeah, but then look at what went on in the UK with their inquiry. And it was slightly better than what's going on here. Slightly better, but then they created a fund and that where people that, had adverse effects or suffered, whatever serious illness due to the likes of the COVID, the vaccination, and that at least there was something set up. Where here, they're still ignoring it. They're still, I know there's people around me who are on dialysis, who have all kinds of issues and that, and it's all due to the vaccinations.
0: I can't verify that whether it's due to the vaccinations, but I have no doubt because the vaccination was given to so many billion people around the world and there is side effects. There's no doubt there's side effects because they have been recognized and people have died without a shadow of a doubt from the vaccine.
1: Yeah.
0: That, that there are people out there who have been badly damaged by it. I have no doubt about that.
1: Yes. And that's why I've always kind of, when I'd be talking to different people about this, that there should be where people, that have got the vaccination can go in and get tested every 6 months or every year.
0: The only thing that bothers me about, I understand people's concern about the COVID vaccine and people are right to be always concerned. You should always check information.
1: Yeah.
0: But what concerns me more in relation to the COVID vaccine is the damage it has done to the reputation of vaccines, which is not a good thing because childhood vaccines for children, things like, vaccines for cervical cancer, All those kind of vaccines that are given to young girls and young boys and babies, they have saved millions of lives around the world. Millions.
1: Yeah.
0: And I don't want to see the reputation tarnished by what could have been a vaccine that didn't really do what it said on the lid. And we all know that. So, the problem with anti-vax sentiment, and I'm not having a go at people who, you know, didn't like the COVID vaccine. I always said all the way through, by the way, when I was in media, it was everybody's own choice. I never agreed with an idea of forcing people to take it by saying, well, if you don't take it, you're not going to be able to go on Hollyoaks, or you're not going to have it go to a gig, or you're not going to be able to go to a pub or a restaurant. I never agreed with that because that's making it mandatory. I never agreed with mandatory. It's always be choice.
1: Can I take you up on 2 points?
0: Just very quickly, because I have to move on.
1: Okay. The first point is that I think it is good now that people are looking at these vaccines, because you have an epidemic of autism, both in, you know, here.
0: That's
1: UK,
0: not true, but there's been millions of studies.
1: No, Jackie,
0: there's been so many studies done. This idea that, you know, the vaccine causes autism, this is the childhood of the MMR vaccine. There's been so many studies done in relation to that. It's just simply not true. That's simply not true.
1: I disagree with you on that.
0: Well, you can disagree all you want. I went down this road going back about 7 or 8 years ago when that became a thing that people were talking about all the time. And I remember I read numerous papers on it. I've read so much information in relation
1: so
0: to it.
1: Have I. Yeah.
0: And there have been papers that have been put out by individuals who said it did. And those papers have all been debunked. Jackie, look into it deeper. Look into it deeper.
1: I have.
0: And then take into consideration the amount of children and lives that have been saved by the fact that we don't really have mumps anymore. We don't really have measles anymore, although it's making a bit of a comeback because of the downturn in vaccine and uptake in vaccines. We don't have, you know, many diseases that killed children going back 50 years ago. The mortality rate for children in this country was desperate. You know, people had 10 kids in a family and 2 would die before they got to the age of 12. That was what was happening because of disease. You know, anyway, Jackie, look, I'll go into that another time with you because I don't have time to go into all that today. And thank you very much indeed. And I appreciate you coming on and talking. Specifically, I wanted to just talk about COVID anyway. Thank you, Jackie. And now I'm going to take a short break and I'm going to come back after the break with Councillor Noel Thomas from Galway County Council.
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0: All right, keep texting, keep WhatsApping. The number is 085 122 55. Now, Ireland has been talking about the housing crisis for well over a decade now. Yet for hundreds of thousands of people, owning a home feels like an impossible dream. Certainly, it would have been a lot easier going back before 10 years ago. Successive governments have promised to fix it. Billions has been spent. Housing plans have been launched. Another one today. Targets have been set and missed. Yet rents remain among the highest in Europe. Homelessness continues to rise to record levels, and thousands of young people have simply given up on the idea of even owning a home. Last year, the government slapped themselves on the back and said, "Aren't we great? We delivered 36,000 homes, including a record number of social houses, by the way." Ministers also point to rising planning permissions, more housing commencements, and increased mortgage drawdowns as evidence that they're doing a great job. But here's the other side. There is still almost 60,000 people on the housing list. More than 17,500 are currently in emergency accommodation, and tens of thousands more households are on the housing assistance payment, or HAP, because they can't secure an affordable house without state support, obviously. The Housing Minister, James Brown, says the crisis is fundamentally all about supply. I don't think this man went to economic school, did he? He also pointed out that Ireland's population has grown by 810,000 since 2014. Creating a demand equivalent to roughly 250,000 additional homes. And his view is that the job to build homes for everyone living here is not to reduce demand. In other words, he's saying that's not his problem. The demand is not his problem, the supply is. Surely the two go hand in hand. Why isn't he looking at why is the demand there in the first place? Why have we seen an increased demand? But the critics say that's half the story. Official figures show that 27.9% across the whole country on average of households on the social housing list are not Irish born, despite non-Irish citizens making up a much smaller share of the overall population. Now, that statistic has fueled growing political debate about immigration, housing demand, and whether governments can continue to increase the population while failing to build homes quick enough. And the best example, I suppose, is Fingal County Council special housing waiting list, where the non-Irish nationals make up over 50% of the waiting list. So I want to ask a simple question today. Now, forget about the politics for the moment. If you were the Minister for Health, it's all well and good the rest of us all sitting on the sidelines and going, "You're making a mess of it, lads." If you were sitting on the sidelines, what would you do to fix the housing crisis? Or here's a real good question. Does it need to be fixed? And I'll explain that very briefly. That we are seeing an increase in population at the moment, but that will stagnate probably in about 7 or 8 years' time, where less people are going to have children. Yes, there will be still a lot of people coming into Ireland in immigration because of the EU Migration Pact, obviously. But less people are going to be having children. We're seeing the birth rate dropping. So the population will start to decline again. The world's population is going to go to 10 billion people probably in the next 4 or 5 years, but they reckon it will come back down to about 6 billion over the next 50 to 100 years. So if that's going to happen, we won't need all that social housing. It'll actually go to waste. Social housing is always temporary. It's meant to be temporary for people when they're going through hard times. And why are we allowing the population to expand with people who can't afford a house? I mean, it's all well and good bringing somebody into a country who's going to work in a tech company and earn 100 grand a year because they can afford their own home. But why are we allowing so many people come in who will be ultimately on state support for the rest of their lives? That doesn't make a good case for the state, for the economics of the state. Anyway, let me go to Councillor Noel Thomas from Galway County Council. Noel, hi, how are you in Independent Ireland?
9: Afternoon, Noel.
0: Good. Noel, I mean, James Brown, every time I hear his name, by the way, I feel like going, I feel good. Anyway, James Brown said the demand is not his problem, only the supply. Is he right?
9: Well, let's say exactly what he said in the interview he done there. He said, "My job is actually to deal with the demand," he said, "but I don't have much of a role to that respect," he said, like, which is completely contradictory of itself. So if the man is talking like that, it doesn't give us much hope as far as I'm concerned.
0: No, because the two are intrinsically linked, aren't they? Exactly, if you don't have a demand, you don't need a supply. But so where are the government going wrong? I mean, they're saying, look, they're slapping themselves on the back, saying we provided 36,000 homes last year, you know, about private and social housing. You know, there's a limit on how many homes can physically be built because we don't have people to build them and all that kind of carry on. So where are they going drastically wrong here? Or where are we going as a country drastically wrong?
9: I'm going to tell you where they're going wrong. As far as I'm concerned, where they're going wrong is they're telling absolute nutter blatant lies, because we are not anyways even close to solving the housing crisis in this country. And I live in a sort of a rural enough part of the country, you could say, right? And I'm 13 years now as a councillor. And I've got to say like that housing was never a great issue in relation to my term as a councillor here in Galway, right? But now, in the last 2 to 3 years, it is absolutely getting out of control. I mean, I have people now coming to me on a weekly basis here with, say, that they're in the situation where they are being given their eviction notice, say, from their landlord, and they literally have no place to go. Mm-hmm. There's no place available. And it's not just the fact that the prices for rent are incredibly restrictive because of the high cost of them, but it's actually there's no products or properties available for them. Like, it's a crazy situation we're in at the moment in this country. I don't think that people really understand that at all, because the government keep giving out the kind of nice message about how they're kind of pushing things on and they're getting more houses built and more social housing and all. But that is not a reflection of what's happening on the ground.
0: I think part of the problem is so many people in Ireland, ownership of a house was always a thing we had, like the British. We like to own our own homes. And so many people already have a home that they're in the kind of all right, I'm all right, Jack territory. So they will keep voting for the government and people keep voting for Fianna Fáil and Fine Gael because they are all right, Jack, in fairness. They have their own house.
9: Yeah.
0: So they don't understand the troubles and the strives of somebody, you know, a young couple who are trying to save, 100,000 for a deposit nowadays? I don't know what you need for a deposit nowadays. It's ridiculous. You need to be loaded. You need to be Rockefeller now to buy a house in this country. So they don't understand the trouble there. So they just keep voting for them.
9: Yeah, but compare it, I tell you, but the next bench that are coming up, like, right? So this is where it's going to come back to bite the government in the ass again. So you're talking about the people that are all right. Okay, I'm going to actually include myself in this, right? So I built my house back in 1999, and my children, four of them, are all practically reared at this stage. You could say there's one or two of them still finishing off one or two exams. But other than that, you'd say the job is done. Now, I can tell you, Niall, the four of them are back in my house again. So this Jack is all right, lad. He's not all right. So now I've got my house full again, you know, where I had it empty for a short while. And there's a hell of a lot more people out there like me. And
0: what's the solution, all? Me and you can come on here and we can chat about it and give out about Fine Gael and Fianna Fáil, and we can say that James Brown's not doing a good job and the form of the previous house. I don't think, actually, it's like a poison chalice. I don't think any housing minister has done a good job in the last 15 years. So subsequent governments have failed miserably to fix this problem. The population is rising exponentially, clearly, in the last 10 years, or 10 years in particular, mainly with non-Irish citizens. And a lot of those people are going to be on state supports, are going to look for social housing, et cetera, et cetera, particularly people coming from asylum centres and IPAS. So what's the answer? Give me an answer. See, rather than
9: I'm going to give you two answers, right?
0: Yeah.
9: Two very basic ones, as far as I'm concerned, some of the things I've been talking about for quite a while myself. So, okay, number one is you take any university city in this country, like Galway here where I am, and a huge amount of property is taken up here by students. And yet we still are failing to actually start building massive amounts of student accommodation. Student accommodation can be built on a cheap basis. And as if you produce enough of it, what you're going to do, two jobs there. First of all, you're going to provide affordable accommodation for students. And secondly, you're going to free up accommodation inside in the towns and cities around Galway as well, and other counties around the country, I should say. And therefore, prices drop and more accommodation becomes available. And then I suppose the second thing that is very evident in this country, but it's again, the minister chooses to ignore it. And when I heard his interview even yesterday again, he was asked the straightforward question, are a lot of our housing issues still happening because our houses are being taken up by migrants? And straight away, he avoided that question completely. And going back to the old story, then again later on in his interview, where, you know, all the migrants that are coming into this country are all, you know, contributing great to society. And yes, nobody's arguing that point. Yes, most of them.
0: Some of them are working
9: in our society. And it's great. But as I said to you, the problem is there's a whole lot who have come here over the last number of years that aren't working, and they're taking up a lot of housing. But let's call a spade a spade, Niall, here, right? And this is another thing that they like to hide away from. In a lot of cases, preference was given to migrant people for accommodation in this country.
0: Well, no, Simon Harris has denied that 2 weeks ago.
9: I know he has, and I've heard him.
0: But it is true when you look at the figures. See, what Simon Harris is not looking at is the different housing agencies. you know, and they all have different figures. There's one particular housing agency, and the majority are given them to foreign nationals because that's their job, to deal with people from a life pass. So they are getting preferential treatment in that sense.
9: But it's awful simple, Niall. Yeah. But it's awful simple. Like, tell people the truth. Tell people what's happening.
0: But I mean, in Britain today, they have just announced that no longer, because there was a big hoo-ha yesterday, because there was a brand new estate of new houses built, and they nearly all went to asylum seekers. And in Britain today, they have announced new legislation, or they're bringing in new legislation, that asylum seekers or people who are immigrants coming into the country will not be given new social housing, new build social housing. That just won't be happening anymore because there was so much trouble about this yesterday, right? So that was announced.
9: Yeah, and like, look, we need to start waking up here and start doing something similar here.
0: Okay, what about what they're doing in Spain? Well, what they're suggesting in Spain and places like, I think they're already doing it in places like Barcelona and what have you, that if you want to buy a house and you're not from the country, or you're not a citizen of the country, you pay either a high tax on it, or you're just not allowed to buy it at all. You can rent it, but you can't buy it. Is that an option, or is that cruel? Or, you know, because there are a lot of people who come into this country genuinely and work hard and contribute to this country. You know.
9: Yes, but that's fine. That's fine again, Niall. But I mean, what about the case then? You see, when an offer of property here in this country is rented by, you know, supported by HAP or something like that, or RAS schemes or whatever. So I mean, there'd be no problem with somebody getting on one of those schemes and still renting property. So, and it's still a huge cost to the state. So that's not going to solve the problem there too well. But I see it myself. Look, I've no issue with that. I honestly, it's something I believe in. And I know it myself again here, say, taking the Aran Islands for an example, and places like Ballyconeely and Roundstone and scenic areas in all over the country, say, in areas that are, as I said, both very popular with tourists and all. And what happens in those areas, and it's getting to a dangerous level at the moment, is there's no, a local sells up for whatever reason in an area like that, and then the house goes on the market. There isn't another local person that can compete in that market, because what you've got now is people from, could be international, over a lot of the cases, even from Dublin as well, who are bidding for that property now as a holiday home. They've got unlimited resources. They, as I said, the locals don't have a hope competing in that market. Mm. And now what you find in an awful lot of areas like this is a huge amount of empty holiday homes throughout most of the year, and that is destroying local communities. And in particular in areas, as I said to you, like Aran Islands, because you have such restrictions in relation to getting planning again that it makes it incredibly difficult for anybody to build a house. So it's vitally important that we protect the stock that's actually there. Otherwise, we're going to find ourselves in a situation where, as I said, communities will disappear completely.
0: And you, but obviously, going back to what you said a few minutes ago, Simon Harris denies it, you believe that people are skipping the queue on the housing list. People who are not from this country, you believe they're skipping the queue.
9: They're skipping the queue kind of through the system, we'll say. It's not something that's just done.
0: Yeah, because they're with a different housing agency. Yeah.
9: Yeah. Yes, exactly. And they're being told at times as well, you know, that if somebody, it's like, sure, look, we see it all the time. And I've never said a bad word about, say, the Ukrainians who came here seeking refuge from the war.
0: I don't want to say a bad word about Ukrainians either. Most of them, I'm sure, are lovely people. But they have a really high unemployment rate. So most are on state support, but again,
9: the point I'm making on that is, right, so, okay, we try and hide the fact that there's no preference given to any people like this in housing situations, when we all know there is, but like it's blatantly obvious and open for everyone to see that when it came to positions for schools and, say, for doctors and all, that they were skipped up the queue. So, like, I mean, this is happening all the time in this country, but our government are hiding behind it.
0: Mm. And why do you think, are the government afraid to upset people by telling the truth when it comes to these things? And if there is an answer to it, what is the answer to it? Because what's happening is we have some wonderful people coming to this country and working hard and net contributors to this country. People from India, doctors, nurses, whatever, Philippines, whatever it happens to be. And they're contributing to our system.
9: Yes.
0: But we also have thousands of people coming into this country who will never be a net contributor, who will be a drain on social supports constantly throughout their lives. And we see that too. So, I mean, so what's the answer? The government don't seem to be separating the two. They every time they talk about immigration, they put them all into one box.
9: Yeah, but are they? There's no intention of ever segregating it. I said, look at James Brown's interview again yesterday, right? This is you can check it out and you see what he said was very clearly. He said all migrants are contributing to our society.
0: Well, they're not financially. You know what I mean?
9: No. Yes.
0: Mm.
9: So. Well, what do you do when you've got a minister that's...
0: Well, then he's clearly delusional, that, so. Because there are individuals who come to this country and do... I mean, the classic example is that that Joseph Pushka, who's now in jail, who killed Aisling Murphy. He was in this country on disability or whatever he was on, him and his whole family never worked a day in their bloody lives. I don't think anyone will actually figure it out, to be honest with you, Noel. Anyway, listen, unfortunately, I've run right out of time there. That went quicker than I thought it would. Councillor Noel Thomas, Independent Ireland, Galway County Councillor. Listen, thank you very much.
9: Thanks, mate.
0: I appreciate you coming on. All right, we'll take one or two of your calls as well, by the way. The number, as usual, 085 100 2255. If you were the Housing Minister, how would you fix the crisis?
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11: Good evening, I'm Daniel Pitcher. Riad Bhutiger has been found guilty of trying to kill three children in a stabbing attack at Dublin's Parnell Square. A jury's also found he was guilty of stabbing a childcare worker, causing her serious harm in the incident on the 23rd of November 2023, and assaulting two further children and a man who intervened. The eighth and final offence the 52-year-old had been found guilty of was a knife offence. During the course of the trial, the court heard the most seriously injured girl is non-verbal and in a wheelchair after suffering a brain injury when she was stabbed in the heart. Her mother recalls the phone call she got that day.
12: She said that my daughter had been stabbed, and she was the owner of the after school. She was very upset and she was crying over the phone. I remember blood being drained from my whole body, like I was about to pass out.
11: Ukraine rejected a donation of light armoured vehicles from Ireland as they would cost too much to renovate. The Ukrainian President Volodymyr Zelensky said that there was old technology and his defence ministry chose to spend the money on drones and missiles instead. His comments came after the launch of Ireland's EU presidency today. Opposition parties are urging the government to act after another technology firm indicated that it was reducing its workforce here. Around 300 jobs are at risk at TikTok's Irish operation. It's after the company announced that it was restructuring its global trust and safety operation, which has its EU hub in Dublin. Technology correspondent Jess Kelly says that the company indicated that there will be some new jobs in the pipeline as well.
13: There's no doubt that we will be seeing more of this restructuring and reimagining how companies work over the next little while. But for the moment, TikTok is saying that while there will be some job losses, it's not all bad news, as there will be the creation of some new roles elsewhere in the business.
11: And the HSE says that there'll be no changes to home support support and home care services in Dublin or the Midlands. It follows concern over an internal email suggesting tighter controls on the provision of these services. The HSE says the guidance has now been withdrawn. And that's your news for now.
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14: Cloudy at first tonight with rain and drizzle becoming patchier as it gradually clears southeastwards with occasional clear spells developing later. Lowest temperatures of 10 to 14 degrees. 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
0: All right, welcome back and thank you for joining us. We're talking about the housing crisis and then up pops on my phone, you know, because you know you get notifications from the Irish Independent, so I have to share this with you because I thought it was funny. I don't know why we need this information. Miriam O'Callaghan says, I get told by a lot of medics that I'm in really good shape physically for my age. I never take that for granted. Jesus, thanks Miriam for telling us that you're in great shape. Hey, Miriam, I'm in good shape too, by the way, for my age, can I just point out. I think Bernie's in good shape for her age as well. Bernie, hi, how are you?
15: I'm great, Niall. How are you? I'm in great shape, actually. Yeah.
0: Well, we all know Miriam McCallaghan's in great shape now as well. That's wonderful for us. Thanks for telling us that. Can you actually believe that's news? That's actually news. It's in the news.
15: Oh, my God. And she's a mother of eight children.
0: Oh, she is. Yeah, yeah. She's a lot of kids. Yeah, she has. Yeah, she's certainly keeping the population going. That's for sure. I don't know how she finds time for it all. Anyway, listen, Bernie, getting back to what we're talking about. So James Brown, the Minister for Housing, says the demand issue is not his role, only the supply issue. And they don't seem to be doing a great job. They're claiming they're doing a wonderful job, but they're not really. The problem is still there. So it's all well and good moaning about it. How do you fix it?
15: Okay, if I was the housing minister for a day, I would stop all these slush funds coming in here, buying up reams and reams of the houses that are being built. I would take responsibility for it and be ashamed of myself that I'm doing such a crap job. But there's so many companies coming in and buying up all these apartments and all these things, and you know, they're not even connected to the country. And I think that should be stopped. And I think those houses should be returned to the Irish supply until as much time as everybody in the country. Don't forget, there's people living in houses with children with their parents and grandparents. Mm-hmm. They haven't even got on. They're not even recognised in the numbers. So our housing crisis is way out of zinc. So first of all, I would stop that. I would take back the houses that have been sent out. I would actively start building straight away.
0: But they are building. The problem with the building, Bernie, is they don't have enough people to build.
15: Yeah, but Niall, have you seen some of the buildings that's gone up? Like, they've put in houses in villages around me, and they have no infrastructure properly put in. They need a secondary school badly out here. There is none. There's only the people. There's one school and it's full all the time. And the other, they put in at least, I think it must have been about 400 or 500, and another 500 or 600 going in at the moment. Mm-hmm. And the houses to me are not for families. They have no back garden. They have a tiny little patch out the front. Like, if you're serious about building houses for our future, everybody needs a front and a back garden and somewhere to park. And none of that has been. The doors are literally put on. The windows are all. They're so. I don't know how they're going
0: to. That's the kind of new thing, isn't it? Is in the new planning policy, and it's part of the policy. They've admitted it's part of the new transport and planning policy. That apartments, and there's huge trouble in Dublin over this at the moment. There's actually literally fights on the street over it, and it's getting out of hand, right? That they're building apartments with no parking spaces, houses with no parking spaces, because their idea is we're trying to push people to use public transport. It's part of the housing policy.
15: It's not fair, and absolutely no, there is no infrastructure in the place. There is nothing. There's not even a decent, like the water, look at our water system, it's sagging. There's houses have been, and there's thousands and millions of houses have been added onto that water infrastructure that you and I know has never been improved since they put in the place.
0: Another funny story. So the water, you know, they're doing really badly at the moment. They're falling way behind in relation to leaks and fixing leaks, as so I've been hearing. And yet they gave them all the senior people, by the way, all got a bonus. Financial bonus.
15: Big package.
0: Yeah.
15: But Niall, nobody's doing anything. The problems are not. Look at the country. Like, look at it. If you were to look at it from inside out, and I'm appalled. Like, I mean, I see how hard people are working. I see the struggles. Our own people are out there day and night trying to earn a crust, pay some of the bills. We get more and more. I'm just giving up now. I mean, I paid my ESB bill yesterday, and there's hardly a noticeable difference. And I know I'm going to face even more. And the housing minister is tapping himself on the back and telling us that he's only responsible for supply. He's not responsible for anything else. Like, he's the housing minister. Clues in the title, you idiot. It's in the title. You're responsible. You are responsible. We've given you that job. We didn't. None of us have given you any job. But you've taken that job to take on this role. And you are.
0: And the demand. He said the demand is not his role. Of course it's his role.
15: The demand is it is his role. Like, it'd be like me saying, I'm a nurse, but I don't treat anybody with maybe a scar on their left arm. That's just not in my job. I need to look after the right arm, but I'm not doing the left arm. It's bullshit. The whole package is bullshit. The whole thing is a joke.
0: All right, we'll stay there. Let me go to Huey. Huey, hi, how are you?
16: How are you?
0: Good. Huey, we can all be housing minister in our heads, can't we? And it's not an easy job, I'm sure.
16: Technically, the housing minister is correct. Demand is not his. He's the Minister for Housing. It's to supply. He can't affect demand and how many people want houses. He doesn't have
0: But he can involve himself by bringing in legislation in relation to, say, what they're doing in Spain. I mentioned to Noel Thomas that if you're a non-citizen, you can't buy a house, for example. Or, you know, that problem.
16: If you're a non-citizen, maybe you can't buy a house, but you still have to rent one.
0: I know.
16: You're still going to demand. You still need property. So the point is, we're in a common travel area with the United Kingdom, 65 million people, the European Union, 450 million people, Irish passport. People are entitled to a Irish passport all over the world. I don't know, it could be another 20, 40, 60 million, who knows? So as long as the economy stays strong, the demand for property will increase as people keep coming into the country, you know. Like, the one solution, which we don't want, would be a massive recession. You wouldn't have this problem because people would stop coming. So he can't actually control demand in any way. You know, he can't stop. You know, you just can't. We are an open country with all these hundreds of millions of people who are allowed to come and live here. So all he can actually do is his own side is to try and increase supply. And they had a lady on there before saying that we never elected him. We did elect him. That government got elected 18 months ago.
0: I think what Bernie's referring to is she didn't give him a job in housing. He might have got elected, but we don't decide what department they're going to be in.
16: The people decided to give him to elect him as a TD, and the Dáil decided to give him a job as housing minister. That's the way our system works, right? So the point I make is it's virtually impossible. We have a small, tiny opening, and I'd ask her, does she have a pension, right? If she has a pension, her pension fund is going buying property all over the world, rent out. Remember that. You know, these are a lot of these people.
0: But Bernie has got a pension. Yeah, she worked. She was worked as a nurse all her life.
16: But there you go. So the pension, her pension, her investments, right, are in companies who are buying properties in Australia and Canada and Ireland and UK and renting them out because there's a nice 5% solid return, which is brilliant what pension companies want. So, you know, the point is...
0: That was in relation to... I'm sorry, Bernie's still there, so she can speak for herself. But that was in relation to what she said. She wants to make sure that these hedge funds don't come in and basically buy up all the properties.
16: Even then, we're going to build about 40,000 houses here in Ireland. Maybe a couple of hundred will go to hedge funds. You know, tiny. It's actually a tiny proportion. What we need to be building here is probably 2 to 3 times the amount of houses that we're building now. Maybe up to 100,000 to supply the back supply and the going forward supply. So to do that, we need to bring an awful lot more construction workers in. And the most important thing of all is we need to relax on the planning laws. The planning laws are so difficult. And he also said this is a problem we only have. This is a problem in every common law country, Ireland, United Kingdom, Australia, United States, Canada, New Zealand. This is particularly a problem in these countries where people can go to the planning authorities and appeal consistently to the courts. It's not a bigger problem in countries that have the Napoleonic.
0: Yeah, France or Germany. Yeah, but you do need reasonably strict planning laws because you don't want people building monsters all over the country.
16: But see, the stricter your planning laws, the more, like, there was, all
0: no, they just need to be more efficient. They need to be more efficient.
16: If you look at history, right, all these problems with planning comes in after countries bring in extensive planning laws. United Kingdom in 1946, Ireland in 1964. Like, in the 1970s, you had all this corruption about rezoning, right? After the 1964 Planning Act, You didn't have that corruption before because you didn't rezone agricultural land. You just built. So the point is, we bring in all these complicated, the planning laws.
0: Okay, well, hang on. Well, let me just go back to Bernie quickly.
16: Massive.
0: Bernie, there you go. Huey believes that's part of the bigger problem is the planning laws.
15: I'm not understanding. I don't have much understanding of planning laws. All I do know is that a lot of the brown envelopes that went back in the day were given to builders to go off and build whatever they wanted. And they built on lanes, flood lanes, that has now come back to bite them on the arse because there's so much flooding in the winter. You see it where houses were built where
0: well, they should have been built. Yeah. Built.
16: Yeah, but the brown envelopes came in after the planning laws. But
0: that kind of doesn't make sense to you because before the planning laws, you didn't need planning. You just built.
16: Yeah, but you walk around Renla, walk around the
0: Drum. But they're there for a reason.
16: Walk around the best parts of Dublin, right? And there was no planning in those houses.
0: Yeah, but there is problems.
16: There was no planning. Where is the problems?
0: I can give you problems beside the canals in Dublin, for example. We have flooding on a regular basis in Drumcondra there, for example. There's a classic example. Constantly flooding all the time. And you try and buy a house around there, by the way, no insurance company will give you insurance.
16: How often? Well, then you get the house cheaper. If you can't get it, if you're prepared to buy the house, you get it a lot cheaper. If you can't get it insured, you can't get it insured, right?
0: I'm just saying, we don't want to go down that road again where it's just ad hoc.
15: No, hang on.
0: What's wrong, Huey? We were talking about planning, right? What's wrong with just being more efficient in the way we deal with our planning laws?
16: Well, it's not a question of efficiency. If you go for planning, right, you've got to go to Dublin City Council, right? And if you get through that, you'll probably have to go to On Board Planola. There's very few that go through that aren't appealed, right? And if you get out of On Board Planola, then with our common law system, people are able to appeal it continuously, right? So it could take 2, 3, 4, 5 years. So if you're a builder, right, you've got a site, you want to build on it, right? And you've costs on it, and you're thinking. And by the time it comes through, will I get this? Will I not? Will I? Will?
0: And No. I understand the cost is going up and up and up as you're waiting because somebody might be down the road. Bernie might be living down the road and doesn't want you to build it too close to our house or whatever it happens to be. Or Pat Kenny might be living next door to it.
16: The point is, you see this one now with the rural houses. Let them build all over if they want to build a house. Let them build all over the place.
0: Okay, would you agree with that, Bernie? Just let them build.
15: Not all over the country. Definitely don't agree with that. I think if you're near a
16: why
15: city.
16: Not?
15: Because the country is not suitable for all kinds of builds going up. I see it. Like this place is 200 years ago,
16: there was 8 million of us living all over the place. You go to the west of Ireland, see all those little rocky stones. That's where people were living 200 years ago. Like, everywhere, there was all over the place. The whole western seaboard was people were living 100 yards from each other.
15: Sorry, you can, that's fine when there was 8 million of us living here before. I'm saying there is no infrastructure for modern Ireland to move forward. There is no proper infrastructure in any place.
16: Which means no proper infrastructure.
15: If I build a house out here in the moment, we only have buses up to 5 o'clock in the evening. There's nothing after that.
16: What do you want a bus for? You can't have buses in rural areas. You have to go around by car. You can't have buses.
15: There's no way you can own a bus. I'm sorry, but your analogy is build more houses all over the country. We built them anyway. But there's no infrastructure, so why should I be paying my taxes if there's no infrastructure?
0: The infrastructure meaning like, you know, doctor's offices, schools, all of those.
16: Get into your car and drive to the doctor, drive to school.
15: You're not looking at the benefits of if you're telling me to build out the country, there's no infrastructure to make it suitable and safe to live out here.
16: There's a road.
15: You're talking, you know, airy fair. Why would you build a load of houses in the middle of out in, say, the Man Valley here, and then there's no infrastructure.
16: Is that where people want to live?
15: There's no infrastructure. There's not even there's nothing there.
16: There's no infrastructure. They won't build them then. There's roads, isn't there? There must be roads.
15: There is a road full of camper vans and cyclists.
0: Yeah, I just don't run with. I understand the point Bernie's making, but I don't run with your kind of free for all idea, and that's what you're kind of talking about. Well, stay there for a second, Huey, if you can. Let me just go to Nuala as well. I'm running out of time here. Nuala, hi, how are you?
17: Yeah, not too bad.
0: Huey's basically saying, kind of, you know, the problems all started when we brought in planning laws. I do understand the point he's making, by the way.
17: No, I think the problem started in 2011. You had 250,000 empty units, residential units and houses all over the country because of the Tiger years. Now, the government then decided, we'll bail out people by the HAP scheme. Now, I think the HAP scheme is just draining all the money. I think we're paying $5 billion annually is poured into the delivery of housing through housing bodies and through the HAP schemes and all this, which there's all dead money. There's nothing after it, you know? Where if they, like years ago, they would back loans and mortgages for single people, well, not single people, say a couple, a man might be working in a shop, you know, and the local authorities would back his loan for a mortgage and he'd pay it back within the 35 years or so. An awful lot of the private houses, estates in Galway were built that way.
0: But, they, but they're not even building private housing estates. Well, when I say they're not building enough of them.
17: No, but
0: they're not building enough of anything at the moment.
17: Yeah, but they're giving all this bloody money to all these housing bodies who have to have an accountant, who have to have an engineer, who have to have a CEO, they have to have all this. And there's something like 500 and something. And it's hard to get a right figure on it, how many of these housing bodies that there are.
0: No, it's a huge industry now. It's housing itself has become an industry. Hang on, Nuala. Huey, what are you trying to say to Nuala?
9: The HAP scheme was last year. How much did you say the HAP scheme was last year, Nuala?
0: Well, I think the figure for Dublin alone was over 30 million, wasn't it, per month?
9: No, but what did Nuala say last year? She said billions.
17: Nuala, I'm quoting from government sources that they put in 5 billion annually they gave towards the delivery of housing. And most of this goes to housing bodies.
9: You said the HAP scheme was 5 billion.
0: No, she didn't say that.
17: I did not say that. You can Google it yourself and find out. You know, you're well able to Google yourself. So you find out and don't be correcting me. You know, I'm just an ordinary schmuck. I'm just an ordinary schmuck.
0: Lads, let me correct the problem. I'll sort it out for you now, right?
9: 200,000 houses.
0: Okay, no, hang on. 2022, HAP cost the state 539 million. In 2023, 537 million. And the budget allocation last year, so we don't know the actual figures, is 482 million.
9: How many people did the house now? How many people got housed for that?
17: That's dead money. It's all gone. It's not giving anybody a permanent home.
0: Okay, it says here there's 125,000 HAP tenancies.
9: Yeah, so those people are getting housed. That's what it costs to house them. How much would it cost?
17: But it's dead money. It's dead money, and it's not a permanent home. It is dead money because it's dead money. It is dead money because you don't have a permanent home.
0: No, in a way, Huey, it is dead money because the government are using taxpayers' money to invest in something that's basically pissing it down the toilet.
9: That is so Irish, peasant attitude.
0: No, it is. We're just giving it to private landlords. Well, all we're doing is, you know, propping up private landlords.
17: Do you study the housing system in Denmark and other countries, how it's done. It's not done the way that HAP schemes are all this kind, because a HAP scheme is not a permanent residence. Your landlord
9: needs a permanent residence. Not everybody needs the permanent.
17: You need to know if you have a job. You need to, if you're a family, you need to know where you're going to be living next year. You're putting kids to school. You're doing something like that. So, Kim, I don't know how you live, but most people.
9: I don't have kids in school. I don't need one. Not everybody has kids in school. Not everybody's a family. Some people are just single.
17: But you're not on the HAP. But you're not on the HAP. So what would you know about it?
9: What I read
17: no more than anybody else
9: like you do. Like, where did you get the 250,000 in 2011? Where did you get that from? Just pull that one out of the
17: You're trying to confuse me at the moment, you know.
0: He's confusing me.
17: I think you know more than somebody else. You don't know more and any more than anybody else.
9: You said there was 250,000 houses available in 2011. I'm asking you, where did you get that?
17: Oh yeah, I got from? That from the that I got from the 2011 census. You can check that
9: out. There was 250,000.
17: Quarter of a million.
0: Yeah, so you remember, Huey, after the Celtic Tiger collapsed and the economy went down the toilet. Remember all the shit? There was ghost estates all over the country, houses that were almost built.
9: Quarter of a million houses, quarter of a million finished, completed, ready to move.
17: That's from the census, the 2011 census. I have printed it out because I was interested in it, so I printed that out. You can check it for yourself.
0: All right, well, listen, hang on for a second here. I just need to go to Jason. I have two callers to get to and only about 5 minutes to do it. Stay there, please, lads. Jason, hi, how are you?
18: How's it doing, Niall? How are you getting on?
0: There you go. Huey believes the biggest problem that we have in this country is probably planning.
18: That there there's a lot of money mixed up in that.
0: Okay, but should we do it? Just abandon planning altogether? That's kind of what he's suggesting.
18: Not abandon it, but we have to do something about it. I mean, these
0: like what? Do what? Do what?
18: We have to try and streamline it. You shouldn't be able to object. If you live in fucking Cork, I tell you. You shouldn't be able to object to somebody building something to the other side of the country.
0: Like no, I would agree. I think everybody would agree. Yeah, I normal person agrees to that.
18: Like that. It seems to take too long to do anything in this country. Once the government get involved, or once it goes into these fucking departments, it's just bureaucracy after bureaucracy to keep setting up new levels of it. Apparently it's a fucking joke. Thank God I've never had to apply for planning miscellaneous, but from the stories I hear, Noel, you'd be pulling your fucking hair out.
0: Oh yeah, you could be waiting a long time. Anyway, Jason, what's your answer, just quickly before I go to home, what's your answer to fix the housing crisis?
18: There is no answer. I mean, you keep importing thousands and thousands of people a month, a week, a year into a country, and you have people living in the country that are homeless and you're not building houses. There's your problem.
0: So in other words, it's our own fault for allowing so many people to come into the country.
18: Yeah, but just people telling you...
0: But a lot of those people are working, by the way.
18: A lot of them ain't, Noel. Don't give me that. If there is, why have we got such a big fucking social welfare?
0: Well, for example, there's a massive amount of people from India come to Ireland on a yearly basis, but they're all working.
18: Not all of them. Right, not all of them.
0: I would imagine, when it comes to India, probably most of them are. They're working in tech. Right, a lot of them are working in the tech industry. They work in the hospitals as well.
18: Yeah. And they have a lot of kids as well, a lot of them. Okay, and they're not working. So, no, we've opened
0: what,
18: up...
0: What are you talking about? They have a lot of kids and they're not working?
18: Obviously they have a lot of kids. So, I mean,
0: what would the kids be working for?
18: They're not all in great bloody jobs, Noel, and you know them now, okay? And then there's certain groups of people that ain't doing any work.
19: They're working in Google and all these
18: places. Yeah, I'm paying you to all of them are.
0: No, I'm just saying that, you know, there are many people who come to this country who are net net contributors. There are many people who come to this country who are a drain on the state supports. I'm not denying that.
18: Yeah.
0: But I'm just saying there are many that come here that are net contributors as well.
18: But we're still not building enough houses for our own. How come our own young people can't get houses and can't get mortgages? Yeah, we can bring these people in that apparently work for Google and all these other places. And they can get mortgages. There's something not right. I mean, there's something
0: because they earn more money, it seems.
19: They haven't educated themselves well enough to become doctors, nurses, and work for Google.
18: We can't afford to pay our own doctors and nurses.
0: So what should we do? Should we ban people who are not born in Ireland from buying a house in Ireland?
18: I think so for a while until we get it sorted. I mean, New Zealand have done it. They've stopped people coming in from abroad and buying up houses. They've stopped investment funds coming in. I mean, there is a bigger problem there. The world is on the move at the moment, and we just haven't caught up with the infrastructure.
0: Huey, you don't agree with that, banning people non-Irish from buying houses?
19: Well, put it this way, New Zealand is a country of 5 million people. They're not in the European Union. We're in the Union, 450 million people can come and live here.
0: Let's talk about the 5 million people in Ireland if we can. Let's not focus on the rest of Europe.
19: The point you said New Zealand are doing it. New Zealand could do it because they don't have any obligations to other unions that are met. We're in the European Union.
18: They were having a big problem with Asia, Huey. They were having a big problem with Asian people coming in and buying up this mass tracts of land and mass buildings. We have to do something. The world has got smaller now. Sorry to you for a second. The world has got smaller through travel, right? We can't stop the flow of people, right? We just can't. But we haven't caught up with the building. Maybe we had enough houses out there, enough places. But not everybody needs to live in 4-bedroom houses. Some people need to step down. But we don't even have that. We have a situation in our family now at the moment. Our father's living in a 4-bedroom house. But there's nowhere, no, it's his own house. He bought it, paid for the whole lot. But where he lives, there is no older accommodation. Say where, because my mum has passed now, he's there on his own. If he needs to go somewhere, he needs to go out of Dublin. Sure, all his family, all his memories are where he is. He's probably not long left to live. So he can't leave. He doesn't want to give up his house because he'd have to give up his whole life to move to the far side of Dublin because that's, say, the nearest place was. In these big housing estates where there's a lot of old people living in, there's nowhere for them to go once their families move on and say a parent or dies. So they're just left clacking around in these bloody big houses because it's...
0: I know, and I talked to Carl Dieter about that before, that we need to encourage people to downsize who don't need to be in larger homes. There's a huge mismatch, particularly when it comes to council houses, by the way. A huge mismatch in, you know, one person living in a 3-bedroom house and 5 people living in a 2-bedroom house. You know, it's all bad. It's done badly. Unfortunately, Jason, I'm really running out of time. Owen, I've got literally a minute and a half, 2 minutes. Sorry, Owen. I do apologise.
20: No, Neil, thanks for having me. There's a few... All your previous speakers are all correct. There's a few things they didn't mention, right? The first one is there's huge capital gains on nephews and nieces selling property they inherit or even getting it. If there was an amnesty on that capital gains tax for a year to allow those and reluctant landlords to exit the market, there'd be a lot more property coming available. We need to look at the schemes that are currently in place whereby foreign investors who spend money on property in Ireland are automatically entitled to an Irish passport, particularly the Chinese. And there's a lot of people coming into the country who are net contributors and have cash in the bank and want to buy.

0: build in my back garden, for example, Owen, or whatever it is, and you live in Cork and I live in Dublin, you shouldn't be allowed to object to me doing that. Like, that's ridiculous. Well, that's absolutely ridiculous that you're allowed, you don't even live near me and you're allowed to object.
1: Well, that's a format being used by people in the locality who don't want their objections to be made public. But if they've no reasonable grounds, it shouldn't be allowed.
0: No.
1: Like, if you're a danger to the water, or if there's, or you're on a bad corner, fair enough. But if some fella has 5 acres and he wants to build a house on it, he should be allowed to build within.
0: Absolutely, yeah, absolutely. Listen, Owen, sorry for cutting you a little bit short. I do apologise. I'm just running out of time and I have to move on in a second. Keep texting, keep WhatsApping. Numbers 085-100-2255. Back after this short break.
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0: All right, welcome back. Now, I had a whole thing written out here. See, if you're looking. I had a whole thing written out here that I was going to kind of read out about public service cards and EU digital wallets and all sorts of things. But to be honest with you, I think I'll just go to my guest, Sandra Adams. And Sandra is an advocate for women's sex-based rights, child safeguarding, and fact-based education. And she joins me on the line. Sandra, hi, how are you? Oh, sorry, wrong line. There you go. Sandra, hi, how are you? Sorry about that.
11: I'm very well, thank you.
0: Okay, Sandra, there was no point in me reading this. I'd rather you just tell the story. It's probably easier that way for people to get an understanding of what we're actually talking about. So this all started in relation to kids' meals in school.
11: Yeah, well, in addition to all the hats that you mentioned, I'm also a parent, and I have a child in primary school who currently receives the hot school meal. And this is a program, it's worth 300 million euros, so every primary school in the country gets a grant to employ their own supplier of school meals, and it's being evaluated, which is correct, it should be evaluated. But when I tried to complete the survey to give my feedback on my experience of it, I realised I could only access the survey if I was registered on the mywelfare.ie portal.

0: And in order to do that, I need to have a verified MyGov ID, which means I have to have a public services card. And it was interesting to me that teachers and pupils and suppliers of the didn't have to go through that process. They got a link to a survey, or the supplier was invited to give a submission via email. But for a parent to participate, they have to essentially have a digital ID, or at least a version of it. And when I contacted the Sunday Independent about this, and they followed up and wrote an article last Sunday, and Ali Bracken was given a fairly convoluted answer by the department of social protection. But essentially, they've locked 24% of the parents who are eligible to respond out of the process. And of the 285,000 parents who are in receipt of child allowance for this age range, 5 to 12, only 60,000 have responded. Mm-hmm. And that's actually a terrible return, when you could have had a belt and braces approach and used the My Welfare portal if you want, but also contacted parents via schools, which has been done many times to notify parents when required.
1: I don't have a public services card. I've never had one. I've never needed one, to be honest with you. I think I was asked for one once, something to do with driver's license, and I just, or a passport, I can't remember what it was. I hadn't got one. I don't have one. So if it was one of those kids, was my kid, I wouldn't be able to fill out the survey or the submission. So I'd be kind of locked out of that. It does seem quite bananas, doesn't it? Now, fill me in here, because I'm kind of a bit lost. If you're claiming social protection, for example, you know, be it a job seekers, a pension, or a disability payment, or whatever it happens to be, do you automatically have a public services card?
0: I'm not 100% sure if that's correct, because the Data Protection Commissioner made it clear to the Department of Social Protection that where they were using a public service card as a form of online authentication, they had to have an alternative channel available. So with your example there of driver's license, I know someone who recently renewed their driver's license. They don't have a public services card, and they were offered an appointment, and they went in.
1: That's right. I went
0: in. And they presented their passport and their previous driver's license, and that's how you validated who they were, because the passport is a state document, the driver's license is a state document. So why do you need an additional layer of validation that uses those validation tools to validate who you are?
1: So the data commissioner told Regina Doherty, who was the minister at the time, Regina of the nine genders, as I call her.
0: He told
1: Regina, this is out of order. You got to offer some people another way of doing this. But she continued on her task. She said she wasn't getting rid of it. She continued doing what she was doing. So she continued to basically break the rules.
0: Yes, and there's a very famous case of the 70-year-old pensioner who in 2017 was told by the Department of Social Protection that she wasn't going to continue getting her pension unless she got a public service card. And she must have had the resources to be able to resist, because she did withhold for 18 months. And then on an appeal, the department backed down and said she didn't need to have the card, and they had to repay her €15,000 in unpaid pension contribution. And I think this is where this kind of the power imbalance becomes very obvious. Because if you're reliant on the state for payment and you're told, you must have this card, it makes things efficient. Well, it makes things efficient for the department, but it doesn't necessarily make things better for
1: you. No, because you've got civil rights apart from anything else.
0: Well, and the data commissioner was really clear. Like in 2019, they said that, if public access to services becomes like increasingly reliant on the public service card, or obtaining it or producing it, it essentially kind of cuts you out of services. It doesn't make it more efficient for you. It actually starts to limit what you can do. Mm-hmm. And this is a perfect example. And what really shocked me, I got a response from the Department of Social Protection earlier in the week, and they were quite clear. The final sentence of the letter was, we will not be providing an alternative. And the fact that 24% of the people who are entitled to give an opinion are not permitted to is just accepted as well.
1: So are you going to send this to the data commissioner? Because clearly that's
0: I've already made a complaint to the data commissioner about it, because I think it is almost an exact copy of what has happened before, that you're told in order to participate. And you could say, well, look, this isn't, you're not receiving a service here, you're not receiving a payment, but you are participating in public life. Mm-hmm. If you're a taxpayer, you're entitled to...
1: Yeah, well, it's your civic duty to be involved in these things as well.
0: Yeah. I would agree with you. Whereas this is like, well, you're not. You're just not going to have any means to participate. And, like, digital ID, you know, it can't become the price of admission to participate in life.
1: And this is where we're going with this conversation, because now I don't want to be going down a rabbit hole here, right? But we all know where we're going with this conversation, because Ireland, of course, the presidency starts today, kicked off. Zelensky, by the way, just arrived in the airport not long ago. We're having a game, by the way, in the show all day of people texting in to guess how much he'll go home with. Anyway, so I 43 million is what I said. But so with the EU presidency comes the opportunity for Ireland to shine as the best boy in the class. Now, the EU have already said that all member states must introduce the EU digital wallet or digital ID before the end of this year, before the end of 2026. Ireland has already has it on trial. This was Pascal O'Donoghue's baby at the time, I think, when he started doing it. And then he was doing the digital currency as well, digital euro. So I have a funny feeling that before the end of this presidential term of the EU, that Ireland will be announcing we'll be the first country to take this on. Now, the EU are saying it's not mandatory, just like your public service card. It's not mandatory.
0: Yeah, mandatory, exactly.
1: But so is the COVID passport. That wasn't mandatory either, but look what happened.
0: Yeah. Yeah, well, it's you know, the wallet has to be introduced in all states by November 2026. And it says it's voluntary for citizens, but it's mandatory for the state to provide. And, like, I don't have any problem with technology. You know, I love technology. I use it all the time. It makes life much easier. But the concern I have is, like, the concentration of administrative power. When an identity system and a welfare record and a public consultation are linked, like, the state gains the ability not just to reach you, but also to filter you out. And if there's no alternative route and there's no transparency and there's no human discretion, that tool can be used as a tool of exclusion. And, like, that is not being alarmist. Like, the Data Protection Commissioner has been very clear that that is already what is happening with the public services card. You just have to look around the world. In India, there's a very disturbing story within The Guardian. I think it was late last year. They have an ID card that essentially has to be used for everything from banking to education, jobs, welfare, tax, even to buy SIM cards. And basically, it's like, you don't have to have it, but if you don't have it, you don't exist, essentially. You can't do anything. So you can say it's a voluntary.
1: I know you can go right down the rabbit hole. I know people have talked to me before about, you know, the Chinese social credit system. You know, that they have a card as well. And then if you misbehave, you know, you lose your social credits and all that kind of carry on. Now, I don't believe some of the stuff that's been said online, they're not allowed by
0: food. Yeah, well, you don't even have to use China as an example. There's plenty of examples where, even if you were to accept that everyone is acting in good faith and, you know, nobody would ever use it to, you know, to kind of interfere with an outcome, there's kind of security issues with it as well. You know, like, when that single system fails, as it did in the Netherlands, Australia, and Estonia.
1: Our own example of the HSE gum back a few years ago.
0: When it fails, you are completely locked out. So there has to be an alternative. Mm-hmm. And it's not, you know, it's not old fashioned to say that alternative should be paper or something that's physical. Because it's
1: the same way as a radio station too. We have an obligation that when we run a competition, obviously we give out a text number or whatever it is, and we'd ask a question or whatever it is, and, you know, you text. But if you're not available or you can't give a text, you know, whatever the cost to you or whatever the text might be, you know, that you also have an opportunity to do it by post.
0: Yeah.
1: And we have to do that by law. So we give people the opportunity that you can enter by post. For those who may not have the money, or those who don't, you know, have a text phone number or whatever it is.
0: Yeah, well, like, you know, it's been done before. I'll give you a couple of examples. Like, when the Department of Social Protection said it would be an administrative burden on schools to ask them to distribute an email link. But for some reason, it wasn't an administrative burden to send a survey link to all schools to give to teachers to use this. But when Norma Foley got the 170 million to provide free primary school books, every parent in the country received a letter from her that was distributed via the school. I still have it. And that was to tell people, you know,
1: Immigrants
0: got these free books.
1: Yeah.
0: and how it would work. And so it's just not credible that there is no other method. And like, there's been a number of consultations around early childhood education, the national conversation on education, the early school, preschool consultation. Like, they all were accessible via online survey, email submission, in-person focus groups. So there's something particular about the Department of Social Protection that has this very kind of disproportionate response to using digital ID. And, you know, it really has to be tackled. And I would ask, you know, your listeners, please, like, email your local TD, get in touch with Dara Kaliri and say, why are people being locked out of kind of a civil engagement process because they don't have a public service card? You know that is wrong because you've been told.
1: No, it certainly is wrong. And I can also see why you're thinking ahead, of course, to, you know, the EU digital wallet as well. Look, it's a very interesting conversation, Sandra. By the way, keep us informed as to how you get on.
0: I will.
1: And I know I spoke to you earlier on. We're going to get you back on again to talk about the school meals themselves. That's a whole other topic, by the way. What's in the school meals and the nutrition involved and where the meat's coming from and all that kind of carry on. But we should talk about that at a later date. Sandra, thank you for raising this topic. It's a very interesting topic. And thank you for coming on and talking to us.
0: There you go.
1: Sandra Adams. And I suppose she's not talking from her own professional point of view. She's talking because she has a child. And she wants to interact in that child's education, just like most parents, and have her say, put in her submission. And she feels she can't because she has to have a public services card, which I don't have one either. And that kind of leads her on then to thinking about, you know, the future when it comes to digital wallets. Dave, hi, how are you?
2: What's the crack?
1: Dave, it's not Sandra's not rejecting technology, but this idea that we, you know, this digital wallet, yes, it'll be voluntary, but we know what voluntary means, don't we?
2: No, I'm confused about this because I looked into this and the consultation was done through your My Welfare page.
1: Yeah, but to have a MyGov or My Welfare page, you have to have a public services card to set up the account in the first place.
2: Okay, but before we start going all Chicken Little's actually Big Brother in disguise, if you wanted to claim any kind of social welfare payment in the past, you had to have your PPS card anyway. Like, it's like
1: Hang on, Dave. I've gone through life without a PPS card and without a public services card.
2: Yeah, no, fair play. Like, go you. But
1: I shouldn't need one.
2: No, but Niall, what I'm trying to say is, look, I spoke to you about this before. I'm vehemently against the digital IDs being pushed on us, okay? I am. But it's the equivalent of saying, I don't want the people who have all my information to have all my information. Like, there is a massive problem with this consultation thing, and the massive problem around it is actually the fact that, like, of all the parents that they wanted to survey, only 25% of them took part in the survey, and it wasn't because they were against digital IDs, it's because nobody knew about it. I mean, we're constantly complaining.
1: Yeah, but Sandra makes the point that there was, what'd she say, 25% or whatever it was, were locked out of it because they didn't have public service cards.
2: Yeah, but Niall, but here's the thing, and look, you went through life without a PPS card. Go you. Blue Peter badges in the post, okay? But here's the thing, though. If you have kids, or you've had to have some form of social welfare or whatever, or children's allowance or anything like that, you have to have a PPS card. This is nothing new. This is like someone going in and saying, they wouldn't give me my my loan payments this week. Why? Because they asked me for my PPS card, and I said, you're not getting it. Like,
1: but the point is, you shouldn't have to have the card.
2: But, Niall, it's like saying you shouldn't have to have a passport to... Like,
1: no, it's not. The difference is leaving the country. That's everything's starting.
2: No, okay. So it's like saying you shouldn't have to have a PPS number. Like,
1: No. I mean, we've always had PPS numbers, which identified us for tax and revenue and welfare purposes. So, I mean, if they have your PPS number and you go into a state agency and say, I want to claim the dole, I want to get child benefit, whatever it is, I want to get disability, and you give them your PPS number and they say, I've been in a form of education, yeah, there's my driver's license, grand, yeah.
2: Yeah.
1: What's with the demand?
2: Yeah, and do you know what your PPS number is usually on, Niall?
1: Your PPS card.
2: your PPS card.
1: No, I know that. I know that. But there was a whole argument about having to have it. Dave, it's the having to have it part.
2: But to avail of certain things, you have to have it.
1: That shouldn't be legally the case.
2: Hold on a minute. If you don't have this thing, you can't. And listen, when they first brought out these PPS cards, they were touting as you can use it for ID for everything, okay? And since everybody's scared about Big Brother and all this shit nowadays, when those PPS cards were first brought out, the state was found to be holding on to biometric data that it shouldn't be having. And guess what? The safeguards that were put in place to stop them from doing those things The state was sued and they weren't allowed to be used as a formal piece of ID. There you go. The safeguards were put in place and the safeguards worked.
1: Yeah, but the data commissioner, by the way, said that he objected to the card and said there should be an alternative method for people to sign up or do whatever
2: right.
1: it is.
2: And here's another thing as well, right? Shite, I lost my train. Oh, we're always complaining about the HSE and the public sector and because it's a slow-moving beast and everything's on paper and you have to wait for your medical file to be sent to this hospital and this hospital and this hospital. Now, we have a digital service and I use my welfare and I cannot honestly believe I'm saying this, but something that the Irish state has done, it's streamlined and it's a good service. These people already have your information. There's nothing being stolen. So people are basically saying, we want everything digital and we want a faster service. Here you go. Well, I don't fucking trust this service. Again, I'm against digital IDs, but this is a bit of a nothing burger here.
1: Well, hang on. Let me go to Alan and see if he thinks it's a nothing burger. Alan, hi, how are you?
3: Hey, Niall.
1: Hey, dude. Unfortunately, I'm going to have to be very quick with everybody today because I over...
3: Don't be quick, Niall. Stay on longer. Come on. Go on. I like your show. It gets me through today.
1: Go on, Alan.
3: What Dave said there is succinct and to the point. What we have is there's a certain cohort of individuals in this country, say 10% or 20%, say, who have a chronic paranoia of government, who think everything is sinister and underhanded and dangerous, and it's going to at the end conclusion, Niall, of the digital ID. What could possibly happen if everyone got digital ID? Would it be like China? Is that what people are thinking? It's going to be about spending your money at certain levels and you can't go on holidays and you can't go here.
1: I think that's the fear of those who look to
3: really
1: the future.
3: Niall.
1: Yeah. No, really. I didn't say that.
3: No, Niall, if that is what they believe, that the government want to micromanage our affairs in a way that would be similar to China, say, then we're heading down a road that has already led to more information being taken by government, and there's really little evidence to show that there was something more
1: sinister,
3: malevolent coming. Yeah, and what we have are certain people, the usual cohort who bring their show, Niall, that are all obsessed about the government and dangerous and evil of the government, and on the second bet, they have no problem with all the other crazy shit that went on in this country for decades, and nothing is said about it. So we have a situation where government, through the problems they created themselves, through, say, COVID, where they've done all this crazy shit and made us all act like zombies, have now lost any credibility with certain individuals who see them as malevolent and destructive and dangerous. Mm. And if you live in a mindset...
1: Alan, you know, I can't write people's opinions of the future off either, because... I've been wrong on so many occasions, you know, when I've written people off and then eventually those things come true. But just to get back to the other aspect of it, Dave is bigging up the public services card there. He's delighted with it. And fair play to Dave. He'll sign up for anything. So, but in saying that, Alan, you know, you shouldn't have to have the card. This is the whole principle behind these kind of things. That you say to people, the same way as you shouldn't have to have a debit card or credit card to purchase something, you should be able to use cash. You know what I mean?
3: Yeah, okay, I understand what you're saying, Niall. Well, are you saying, Niall, that people who don't belong in the public sector, like you don't belong in the public sector, you work in the private sector, you shouldn't be asked to produce certain evidential issues that allow you to take...
1: No, they can ask me if they want to, but I shouldn't be excluded from anything because I don't have it.
3: I'm on disability and I have to show me a public service card to get me dole. Should I be exempt from using that? And there is a time when I can.
1: No, but okay, so the argument being made is you shouldn't have to have it to get your money. And by the way, that's the law. You shouldn't have to have it. There should be an alternative. In other words, you know, they should be able to say to you, give us a public service card, or have you got a driver's license or passport?
3: Right. So you say, Niall, that the people who collect our welfare every week should be exempt from using the public service.
1: No. You're using the word exempt. If people want to get it because it's more convenient, happy days. I'm delighted for them.
3: But Niall,
1: look at Dave. Just wants life to be easy. You know what I mean?
2: You're a master shitstorm, Violin. I'll give you that.
3: Niall.
1: Come on, Alan. Yeah.
3: There is a situation, Niall, where you've abandoned the flames of paranoia about the big monster out there that's trying to control
2: Niall's
3: every agenda.
2: Niall's on that fire right now.
3: Yes. And now, as you know, Niall, this is part of your nature. You have an extreme way of expressing your opinions. Mm. And sometimes it comes across, Niall, that you're given a free hand to paranoid individuals who are literally able to excoriate politicians. And I know
1: I'm not giving them a free hand. I view Dave on arguing the opposite.
3: Say this before you let yourself talk.
1: Yeah.
3: You're great at excoriating all manner of TDs and Dáil Éireann.
1: Yeah.
3: Taoiseach and the Audis.
1: Yeah.
3: I've heard you, Niall.
1: Yeah.
3: I've heard you make excoriating statements. But again, on the second hand, Donald Trump, he can do no wrong.
1: Alan, you're incorrect. I've numerous occasions I said I don't agree with everything Donald Trump does.
3: Donald Trump, you think the sun shines out?
1: I don't. I think he was wrong to go into Iran. I've said loads of times that he does things wrong.
3: Huh? Go and live in America if you think it's okay.
1: Would
3: you like to live in America?
1: I would. If someone wants to give me a couple of million, I'll move to America. Yeah, okay.
3: I'll give you a few thousand dollars.
1: Yeah, okay. So, sorry, just to get back to Dave there before I come. This is beautiful.
2: I love when the screws get twisted on you. I love it.
1: Well, it's going to get more interesting in a second when I turn around and say, Maureen, you're next.
3: Oh, here we go, Maureen.
1: Alan, just give her a break, all right?
3: I will give her a break. Give everyone else a break, doesn't she?
1: Okay.
3: I'll be as compassionate with Eileen and Maureen as she is with everyone else.
1: Okay, please be compassionate. Maureen, hi.
4: Hi, Niall.
1: Have you got a public services card?
4: I do.
1: Okay.
4: And I've had it for years.
1: And the reason you have that is because it's convenient, you can get your social welfare payment or whatever it is you get, and you don't have to go rooting around for other forms of identification.
4: Yes, because that's the only reason a card was ever issued. Hmm. And it was stated quite clearly, it was to be used for nothing else. And I'm going to throw another one out there. Me, the paranoid person that a certain person on your show is referring to.
1: That's Alan, certain person. Wait, name him.
4: I'm sick of that. No, to be honest, before I say this, I am tired of him shooting down other callers. I visit him on a daily basis. Excuse me, Alan, I'm speaking. I am tired of listening to him. He's rude and insultingly obnoxious.
1: All right, Maureen, whatever you think yourself. But unfortunately, I have run out of time now and we got to go into the next hour. So listen, thank you very much indeed for getting involved. I know it was short and I'm sorry for cutting everybody short. We shall be back with you straight after the news.
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12: 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Miúil, míle ní gead a seacht ní, formuds on Sony Walkman in an Chapan. A gavíle a seacht, horla kjol chérm a gór Princess Diana of Wales in Wembley, agus chan Elton John, Duran Duran, Nelly Furtado, agus Tom Jones.
13: She's a lady. 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
12: Milanigid Ochtu Ado, Posa Ozzy Osbourne, Sharon Arden, August Vitri Laniaku, August Forsheed Show, Air MTV. Egovilis Ochtu Ocht, V on Auron Dirty Diana, Le Michael Jackson, in St. Kate's Butta, in Snakyartacha. Milanigid Shaska Kahar, for The Beach Boys, Ahead Everahain, Le I Get Around. That's Crack August Kjol on Ireland's Classic Hits Radio.
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16: A very good night from the newsroom. I'm Daniel Pitcher. Riad Boucher has been found guilty of trying to kill three children in a stabbing attack on Dublin's Parnell Square. The jury convicted the 52-year-old of seriously injuring a childcare worker, assaulting two other children and a man who intervened, along with possessing a knife at the attack on November 23rd, 2023. The court heard that the most seriously injured girl is non-verbal and in a wheelchair after suffering a brain injury. Her mother recalls the phone call she got.
17: She said that my daughter had been stabbed, and she was the owner of the after school. She was very upset and she was crying over the phone. I remember blood being drained from my whole body, like I was about to pass out.
16: The Next Generation has been having its say on Europe's future at a youth consultation event in Cork today. The National Youth Council brought together young people aged 15 to 30 from across the country to mark the start of Ireland's EU presidency. Jean-Marie Cullen, International Affairs Manager with NYCI, outlines what they want to achieve.
18: Success would probably look like young people being at the table, that young people have an opportunity to have their voice heard. So during the presidency, it's a great opportunity for young people to speak about the issues that are affecting them.
16: The US Vice President says technical talks in Doha to end the conflict with Iran are going well. J.D. Vance says the President won't send the American military back in unless there is clearly defined purpose.
19: We've got now oil at $68. We've got gas prices starting to come down. But really just ensuring that we continue to make the progress on that. And that's what they're focused on. Obviously, we're worried about the nuclear issue. We're going to start talking about that.
16: And the HSE says that there will be no changes to home support and home care services in Dublin or the Midlands. It follows concern over an internal email suggesting tighter controls on the provision of these services. The HSE says the guidance has now been withdrawn. And that's your news for now.
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0: Cloudy at first tonight with rain and drizzle becoming patchier as it gradually clears southeastwards with occasional clear spells developing later. Lowest temperatures of 10 to 14 degrees. 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
1: All right, welcome back. Now, Bernie, before the break, I was asking you, are we all a bit hypocritical? You know, there's you waffling on about how great the Irish language is and wonderful it is, and you don't even speak it yourself. I mean, are we all just a bunch of hypocrites?
2: No, because I think at 6 years of age that you have made up, you know, because you're also learning a third language, a second language.
1: But sometimes you have to force people to do certain things, you know, to retain that culture,
2: If you're 16, if you want to continue on and do it, it should be an option.
1: Why do you think the Irish language is the way it is? When you look at Wales, for example, right? I mean, you go into Cardiff or you go into most places in Wales, everybody speaks Welsh. They speak English too.
2: Yeah, I just don't get what happened to Irish. I don't know. I wish I could speak it. Look, I've tried a Nile down here on a daily basis to speak when I went to a shop or everything. And I'm ashamed of myself. I mean,
1: you're living right in the heart of it.
2: I do my best every time I go out and everything is Oscar-y and people, they fall into the language so problem and sometimes they'll talk to you in Irish and you're going, I don't know what they're saying and I panic. And I really panic and then they're very politely, nobody's ever criticised my Irish. But I just feel I'm not confident enough to speak it. And I really feel sad saying that. And I've gone to classes, Niall, in my 60s. I've gone over and tried to learn it and I find it difficult. And I don't know where my block is. Because I could
1: learn. And do you speak any other language? Have you ever learned French or Spanish?
2: Spanish. I speak Spanish.
1: And would you speak more Spanish than you do Irish?
2: No, I'd say I don't go to Spain enough to do it. But I mean, when I got there, I'd probably pick it up quicker. But I just find the Irish. Is it the trauma of the well? We were
1: maybe
2: taught?
1: It is. Yeah, know. Maybe it is. Yeah. Hang on. I need to go to Jackie and John as well. Jackie, hi. How are you?
22: Oh, geez, when you mentioned Peg Sayers, I had a shiver.
1: Yeah, your toes curled up.
22: Oh, my God. I think of that. I still, the trauma of that alone.
1: What was the other book that we had in Bunch of Kinta? What was the name?
2: Bunch of Kinta and the ones on the television. I couldn't pick them out either. Remember the Beyond Bunches that was on every week? Mm. You sat and looked at the book. It had circles on the blue cover.
1: Yeah. Yeah, Bunch of Kinda. So, Jackie, just getting back, I'm going to come to John in a second, who is an Irish speaker. But, Jackie, in relation to, you know, after the junior cert, do you believe the students still should be forced to do it?
22: I think it's important. You know, I'd be kind of all for our culture and that. And, you know, when you see so much stuff being taken away, like being the Catholic, you know, the crosses out of the hospitals, the religion out of national schools, and now, you know, here we are looking at, well, maybe they should be dropping Irish because, again, like for people coming into Ireland, you know, that are in now in the classroom, they have no idea of Irish or how to, you know, to be learning.
1: Yeah, it'd be unfair if you know, your family moved from India to Ireland and your two kids go into, you know, I don't know, secondary school at the age of 11 or 12, and you say, okay, you have to learn Irish.
22: Well,
1: sorry, Bernie.
2: Are they excluded? Did they have?
1: Oh, they do. Yeah, they get an exemption. Yeah, but I'm just saying it would be a bit unfair if you were to do that. Sorry, check
22: it. Well, it would be very difficult. But look, I was just saying to Elaine there that I remember back when I was working in New York and down on the subway or whatever, and I remember two young lads and they're chatting away in Irish and no one, all the Americans around, not having a clue of what they were saying. And I thought, oh my God, I'd love to be that fluent.
1: Mm.
22: You know, in Irish.
1: So you can talk behind people's backs?
22: Well, no, it's just that it's our culture.
1: It's lovely to hear. It is lovely to hear, you know, but I haven't a clue, unfortunately.
22: It's one of the oldest languages in the world. Like, it's one of the... I remember watching a documentary about it a while ago, last year or whatever, and it's so interesting of how it all came about. But it's unfortunate, and I remember in my day, and you know, you were saying there that if he bet into you, you know, there was a certain amount of that in Irish, you just went against it because of the way it was taught and that. But... But yet then you have all these, like a niece of mine went to Carrow and spent, I don't know, was it 2-3 weeks or whatever, in the middle of it, learning, you know, speaking Irish and all that. And she loved it.
1: Yeah.
22: You know, absolutely.
1: Well, hang on both of you for a second there, because I want to go to John as well. Hi, John. How are you doing?
3: Hi, Niall. Thank you very much for having me on.
1: Good. You sent us a message there, and it said basically you struggled a lot with Irish throughout secondary school. Even in my sixth year Christmas exams, our teacher corrected them as though they were really leaving cert exams, and I got an a H7, the second worst grade. Okay, so you were really bad at it, but suddenly you decided this is for me.
3: Yeah, that's exactly what happened, basically. Look, like, I've always had a bit of a bit of patriotism, you know, but I just really struggled with the language. It was, I couldn't really get my head around it. But it was kind of in the pre-leaving cert exams, this is February now, I was kind of in the exam hall, and I'm seeing, like, I went to an all-boys, you know, school, and I'm seeing all the lads putting their head down after about 20, 30 minutes, really struggling. And it kind of made me think, oh my God, what's going to happen to our language in the future if this is what, if this is how the youth are treating it, you know, if this is how the youth are responding to it. I suppose, yeah, Niall, I just truly believe it's...
1: And do you speak fluent Irish now?
3: How I would describe my level is intermediate.
1: Right, okay. So you'll get to a conversation and you'll understand what you're listening to.
3: Yes, exactly. Yeah.
1: Okay.
3: Yeah, that's kind of where I would say I'm at the moment.
1: Yeah, no, I'd watch the Nooked, and every 20th word I might know what it means. So, and you're trying to kind of figure it out, you know what I mean? But in saying that, I mean, it's amazing, by the way, and I'll say this to all of you, that myself and my wife are always messing, doing Irish words. Like yesterday she saw a horse and she went to something with a couple, right? But it's amazing that sometimes words just come into your head. Like it's not like we've forgotten it all. Even though we think, because Jackie's right, the trauma of learning Irish back in the 1960s, 70s and 80s was bad. But those words are all actually still in our heads, John. But we just don't know how to formulate them.
3: 100%. And I suppose the reason I gave you that story of I struggled with it, and now I try my best to be an advocate for it and to just have conversations with people in Irish that are able to and stuff, is because if Irish, I just, the whole conversation we're having at the end of the day, if Irish was not mandatory, you know, the chances are I probably would have, whether it would have been my own choice or would have been advised by a you know, someone higher up, I probably wouldn't have kept it on myself, you know. Now, I'm not saying that's a story for everybody. Of course, I'm one in how many, you know, dozens of students in the country. But I do think it's...
1: So you think it should be left the way it is at the moment, that it should be mandatory up to the Leaving Cert?
3: I do believe it's mandatory up to the Leaving Cert. And now, should there be change, should it be changed the way it's taught? I believe absolutely. Like, it's kind of the way it's taught at the moment, in my opinion, and this is better than, as you were saying earlier, than probably you're there. But the way it's taught at the moment is, it's almost taught as if we're already fluent.
1: Yeah.
3: But the reality is, you know, everyone speaking Irish, you know, who outside the Gaeltacht, it's that new language to them. French is in some ways, despite what we learn in primary school, I suppose. I do believe there should be changes to how it's taught.
1: But I don't know how it's taught now. I imagine it's much better than it was. You know what I mean? Like Sorry, Bernie.
2: I've been in a few of the after schools, and they seem to, I look at the walls and it's so much easier. I'm amazed how easy it is to learn it now. You know, instead of the way we were taught. And I suppose, how long we, I'd love to be able to speak it. Can we do a course? Can they open up a course for all the people?
1: John will do some private lessons for you there.
2: Yeah, I'd love to. It has some kind of a place where you can go and just, you know, speak it, or, you know, not every day, but you know, so you could learn it easily and without feeling like you're, you know, like, I don't know how to speak it really, or form a sentence sometimes.
1: Yeah.
2: I understand the words, but I can't make the sentence.
1: No, I'm the same. You know, I know some of them. I know all of them. I know loads of words because they all come to me when I see items. You know,
3: guys. Do you mind if I just cut in?
1: Yeah, John.
3: So this is where I hope I don't lose you, and I hope I don't get too radical, I suppose. But I just kind of believe that if we're starting the conversation on kind of getting rid of mandatory Irish, does that mean we kind of have to begin the conversation on getting rid of mandatory English and maths, which is a subject that many students, I mean, speaking for myself, I've really struggled with maths, you know.
1: But the difference of those two subjects, English and maths, is you will use those throughout your life. You won't use Irish.
3: Hang on, because we have
1: to be fair, John, to the argument. The argument is that Irish, in most cases, is unnecessary. It's nice and it's lovely and it's part of our heritage and its culture. But 99% of jobs don't require you to have, well, they do require you, stupidly, actually, in some courses, even though it's not necessary, like computer science or engineering or whatever. But generally speaking, for practical purposes, don't require you to understand Irish. But yet we force people to learn it.
3: With the utmost respect, Niall, I do disagree. And I hear what you're saying, by the way, and I know you're probably thinking, where can you disagree? Because what you're saying is in the current context, is actually right. But why I disagree, because, look, at the end of the day, we fought, and I'm not trying to get too patriotic.
1: No, get patriotic. Jackie will love us. Jackie will go, he'll be all over it.
3: Go for it.
1: Go for it. Be patriotic, John. Go on.
3: But I'm glad. We fought a long struggle for independence. And to me, I mean, you just have to look at the founding goals of Fianna Fáil, for example. They've obviously gone away from this now, but they wanted the whole island really to be fluent Irish. Because how can we truly break away from Britain and the Anglosphere and whole Western world, which we should have good ties, but don't get me wrong, I'm not saying, you know, it's good to have English as well.
1: Why would we want to break away from the rest of the world when the world has now become a global economy and a global nation?
3: Sorry, I missed that there. Could you say that again? Sorry.
1: Why would we want to move away from the rest of the world? You know, from that point of view, because students nowadays, most of them are going to go into industries that have global partners. You know, they will be globally linked to other countries around the world where the common language is English, of course. It's the most widely used language. It's not the most spoken language in the world, but the Mandarin Chinese is, and Spanish is actually second. English is actually third, but English is the most widely used second language in the world. So why would we want to move away from that or fight against that?
3: Sorry, there's some words want to come in. I don't want to be.
1: No, go on, John. You maybe answer
3: that's perfect. So, look, on that, I find it to see us completely abandoning English. But I do believe that we will learn more about ourselves, we will have more sovereignty from an economic perspective. We will, if everyone was, you know, able to speak a decent level of Irish. Why would we want to move away? It's not, I suppose, it's a bit of a philosophical question of where are we in the world at the moment? You know, is the English language in Ireland anyway, is it really serving us well, I suppose?
1: Well, it is, because all the tech companies that are here, all the US investment we get is purely because we're an English-speaking country.
3: Yeah,
1: well, we wouldn't get any of that if we were a Spanish-speaking country, or an Irish-speaking country. We wouldn't get any of that. You don't see them opening up the tech companies in Spain or France, or generally speaking, or Germany, or any countries where, you know, they have a predominant national language.
3: You're right, and I suppose we're getting into a deeper political, philosophical conversation. But
1: Jackie, have you any thoughts on that? You know, yes, I know John makes a good point. And by the way, I'm not disagreeing with John. It would be wonderful if everyone in the country spoke fluent Irish as well as speaking fluent English. But we still have to. Jackie, still have to prioritize English over Irish?
22: You see, there's another way of looking at it in a sense, because from national school, place school up to national school, you know, you're taught Irish. So once you learn how a system works, how to learn another language, you know, because most households would be speaking English, so the child that would be going in, you know, wouldn't have the knowledge of Irish going into play school or national school. So, you know, it's a great foundation for going and then learning French and learning Spanish, in a sense. So I think, you know, Irish is vital, you know, as a second
1: language. Why do you think we failed? And I gave Wales as probably the best example where two languages can work. So the Welsh managed to retain their culture, their heritage, their language. Most people in Wales speak fluent Welsh as well as speaking English and conducting all their business in English. So where did we go wrong?
22: Well, I actually think that when we go back in history and when, you know, we were ruled, you know,
1: and from banned England, from speaking and banned from speaking it. Yeah.
22: Yeah, and there was a whole, you know, they used so
1: many... That might excuse people 100 years ago. It doesn't excuse people now.
22: Yeah, but it still filters, still goes on. And then I think that going back in our time, the curriculum, the way stuff was done, you know, put a sour taste, you know, in my mouth. And then, like, I saw it with my son now, who's done his leaving and that, and he loves Irish. You know, he likes it because he's been taught differently. But again, in the class, they don't actually converse in Irish. They do all the stuff and they speak in English, you know, to get across the various...
1: But they have to, because most people wouldn't speak good enough Irish to they wouldn't be educated by the end of the 16 years.
22: Yeah, but again, you know, where my son might like, he likes Irish, but yet if I was to sit down and we could have a type of conversation in Irish, now I'd have a couple of buckle, but not a lot. He would still find it hard orally, you know, speaking Irish, but he would know by writing, all right. He would have knowledge on writing, but not...
1: No, well, I couldn't write in Irish at all. I've completely forgotten how to do that.
22: Yeah, and some people are brilliant, and some people are like sponges when it comes to languages, and like music. I know guys that can listen to a track on a radio and they could go and play it instantly. You know, whereas if I sat down and was trying to learn chord structure or whatever, I'd be going, oh God, I'd be going over it and over it again. But some people, it's like languages, they're like sponges. They can just absorb it and remember the words and, you know, kind of are aimed to speak it so fast or aimed to learn it so fast. And but then...
1: Yeah. I'm not disagreeing. I know both of you from a patriotic point of view want to keep the language, and I get all of that, particularly at this moment in time in this junction in our history, which is really important to keep our heritage. So I understand, because our heritage has slowly been eroded. And I get that.
22: 100%.
1: I understand all of that. But in saying that, I still have to think of the students who are sitting there who might not be good at languages. And as Eric Nelligan pointed out, it's primarily boys. Girls are a lot better at languages than boys. Boys fail languages more than girls. And, you know, and we have to think of those students too. They could easily say, for example, John, they could pick another subject, like physics or biology or other optional subject instead of Irish and get more points.
3: Well, just on that point, and Eric spoke very well and made some good points, but I suppose, I think what he kind of left out was that in the current Leaving Cert system, most students do up to about 8 subjects, 6 to 8, and you can leave out 2 of those 8 if you want. And if they're doing Irish as it is, that probably means they are doing up to 8, including like a link modules or the German, French. So if someone's really struggling that bad with Irish, they can drop to ordinary level and it doesn't count as in their overall points tally. I think that context...
1: Well, it does count because they're losing points. Of course it counts, because counts because they could replace it with another subject. I know you're saying they can drop 2 anyway, they're doing 8. I did 8, I think, in my leave insert. But it's still counting because you could put in another subject instead of it and get more points. So it still counts.
3: What I'm kind of saying is it's only 6. You only get graded on...
1: I do understand what you're saying. I do understand what you're saying.
3: Okay, perfect. So essentially, to get into most courses, you only need like an 06 minimum level.
1: But the idea that you need John, the idea that it's a requirement to have Irish to do computer science, that's nonsense.
3: So what I'm kind of saying is, I think a student, I think if their goal is minimum 06 and if they're going for computer science or whatever it is, a degree that is totally foreign to Irish, I think the amount of effort exerted to achieve 06 in Irish is worth it to keep the language flourishing and able to study to
1: that. Okay, you're kind of saying to me is it's a small sacrifice to make.
3: I don't really see it as much of a sacrifice. I think it's
1: a small inconvenience. A small inconvenience to keep the language alive.
3: There,
1: Okay. Well, hang on. Because stay there, John, if you can. Thank you, Jackie. Let me just bring in Maureen. I'll bring in Kieran as well in a second. Maureen, hi. How are you?
4: Hi, Niall. How are you?
1: Good. You heard what John said there. You know, he had no interest in Irish at school, but now he's a fluent speaker, well, intermediate speaker of the Irish language. He believes it should be kept as a mandatory subject. Do you believe so?
4: I do, yes, at this point, because, look, it is true. Well, like, our history, our culture, it's being eroded. Not just here, like, it's being eroded across Europe. And yet, the Welsh are a good point, vocal point to this, because they do speak Welsh. Imagine trying to learn Welsh.
1: Mm.
4: But it's just lovely, because it's not, you see, I think and people lost Irish here too, because even though we learned it at school, once you came out of school, you never heard it again.
1: We didn't know it coming out of school.
4: Mm.
1: Most
4: well,
1: of us.
4: I know, and I maybe it's the way it was taught, maybe so.
1: Mm.
4: But, you know, if we really want to get people back into it, maybe for the younger children, because I can remember when I was going to school, especially primary, when you were starting off school, it was actually quite boring. They were kind of more drumming it into you, whereas you can change the method of teaching of it. And I had an idea, even, you know, the children in play school, before they go into the primary school, if you introduce maybe next week, every week, a different word in Irish, you know, maybe looking at lunch boxes, we say apple, put in the Irish word for apple in here. Even this ball, it's toys they play with.
1: I'm going to sound really ignorant. What's the Irish word for an apple?
4: I can't think now.
1: John, what's the Irish word?
4: It's
3: that would be
1: Ool. Ool. I remember it written on the wall in the school class. But go on. Ool, that's right, yeah.
4: But even if they had it, and make it kind of fun. And even when they go into the lower classes, make it fun learning for the children. But if you do it that way, then they hear the words again. Is that not what they're doing with other subjects? Mm.
1: It's funny, actually, when John said Ool, I immediately had this picture in my mind when I was in primary school. And I remember on the wall, there was a laminated picture of all the fruits and the Irish word for them. So, and I remember I could see it in my head, this picture with the word Ool on it. So I should have remembered that. There you go.
4: But
1: Maureen, you don't speak Irish.
4: No, I don't. But again, you know what I found as well, Niall?
1: But if you're all for Irish heritage and Irish culture and retaining the language and all that, so why didn't you go out and learn a bit of it?
4: Because I'm older and wiser. I can see what's happening.
1: Well, you're wiser, so you should have learned
4: a bit
1: of it.
4: I've been seeing it happening all down to the year. And down, even my years, I often thought...
1: Well, then be part of the solution. Let be part of the solution. I'm not part of the problem then. Do you know what I mean?
4: But you see, I'm taking from my days going to school. But even today, my granddaughter tested me one day. She was at home. She likes Irish. And she said, Nana, let's see how many words you remember. And I got most of them. But she came up with some words that I'd never heard in my day. So the words and pronunciations are changing too.
1: I know, no, they've changed some of the words. In my day, I was only listening to Nuox there recently, and they talked about, you know, it was a bank robbery, and they mentioned the car, a car, right? And I said, geez, in my day, a car was a Gluchtan.
4: I know.
1: And then they said a window, and they said they actually mentioned the word, you know, the broken window. I can't remember how they brished a window, brished or whatever it was. And I said, in my day, a window was a fwinyog.
4: Yeah. And she was asking me, and she was giving me, and I said, no, that's what I learned going to school.
1: Yeah. Hey, John, have they changed the language? Have they changed words?
3: Potentially. I believe there is a committee. The word committee or something like that. The kind of more modern words, you know.
1: Right, okay. So what, they put car in instead of Gluchtan now?
3: Potentially. I'm not on the committee.
1: That was the word.
3: Many, like, newer words have been changed or
1: assimilated
3: into the Irish language.
1: The funniest ever one was Fargurum, which is a black man. But it actually is a blue man, but it's a black man. And the reason from what I remember, maybe I'm completely wrong, this is an urban legend, but the reason they wouldn't use Far Dove, which would be a black man, is because Far Dove is actually the devil, I think, isn't it? Am I right, John?
3: You're completely right, yeah.
1: Yeah, so it was a kind of level of political correctness. They didn't want to refer to black people as the devil, so they changed it to Far Gurum, which is blue man. Okay, everybody, hold on for a second. I got to take a quick short break. I'll be back with you after this break.
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4: All right, welcome back. And before the break, we were talking about the Leaving Cert and should Irish still be mandatory after the Junior Cert. All right, let me get back to some of our callers if I can. Let me go to Kieran. Stay there, by the way, Maureen as well. Let me go to Kieran. Kieran, hi, how are you?
5: Hi, Niall, thank you.
4: Kieran, now, obviously, you know, you're an ancient representative as well, but you're very pro-Irish language and you support the language. You heard Eric now. Now, Eric wasn't speaking as an ancient representative. He was only speaking as a school teacher on his own behalf, in his own right. But he says he believes it should be, you know, a choice after Junior Cert.
5: Yeah, I actually had a back and forth with Eric over X recently about this. Mm. So, my situation was, I went through school, hated all languages. I couldn't do French, I couldn't do Irish, and I thought, I'm going to fail both of them. I'll focus on something else. In the summer, just after fourth year, I think, I went to the Gaeltacht. And suddenly, I'm here talking. I'm, you know, engaging. I'm doing things I want to do. And all the words I couldn't remember, they all came back. I was using them. I came back practically fluent. And I went from, I did foundation level in the Junior Cert. I went to higher level in the Leaving Cert. So, I mean, that proved to me more than anything, it's not the language's problem. It's not me that's the problem. It's how it's being taught.
4: Mm. And so what would be, but that would be for any language. Like, I mean, if you're teaching French, and it's a difficult language too. I did French in school. But if you spend even 2 or 3 weeks in France using the language and becoming immersed in the culture and the language, you will learn it quicker. But that goes for any language.
5: Absolutely. And that's what I do think. I do think that we should make it a policy that part of the school curriculum is a 2 or 3 week holiday to the Gaeltacht.
4: Who's going
5: to
4: pay for this? Who's going to pay for all this?
5: Sorry, the Irish taxpayer, because it's helping out save the language. It's giving money
4: But the logistics of that, don't get me wrong, you know, I think it's a lovely idea. My own daughter went to the Gaeltacht. But here's the thing. The logistics of that are mental. Because if you were to send 80,000 students to the, it's roughly 80,000 students a year, to the Gaeltacht, to where are they all going to go? There wouldn't be room for them all.
5: Well, no, it wouldn't be every student all the year. It would be, you know, over the course of the year, you get 3 weeks kind of slots, and it might not be everyone. You might do it every second year. Like, the logistics can be figured out, right? And it would cost about a fraction of a National Children's Hospital. So I think we can afford it.
4: Everything would cost a fraction of a National Children's Hospital.
5: Yeah, look, we could do two things, right? In a generation, we would save the Irish language. We would have, I think, 50-60% of fluent speakers of the Irish language coming out.
4: And what about all those who have exemptions? That's becoming more popular.
5: I don't actually believe in exemptions.
4: Do you not?
5: We might have to take on case by case. But no. You go to another country. You go to Spain and you say, I don't want to learn Spanish. Just teach me in English. And they'll say, no, you have to learn the language. You go somewhere else.
4: You're not comparing like with like. If you're in Spain, you have no choice because everybody speaks Spanish. You're in Ireland, we're an English-speaking country. We're not an Irish-speaking country.
5: Yes, but I believe we can get them into that Irish-speaking environment. And look, the Leaving Cert,
4: hold on. We would be completely disadvantaged of a country if we suddenly, over the course of a generation, changed from naturally on the streets and in conversation, in the pub, in the shops, speaking English to speaking Irish. We would be at a disadvantage economically.
5: How does Germany do it?
4: Because that's not.
5: Their own languages, but they speak English when they need to.
4: But hang on, how many US investments do France and Germany get?
5: Millions, billions.
4: Not the same as we do. Per head of population, we're way ahead of everybody in Europe. Because we're an English speaking country.
5: Yeah, we're not saying we're giving up the English. We can be a bilingual country. I mean, Switzerland is a quadlingual country. So, I mean, you can have all these and have the money coming in from all over. That's not a problem. More language means more connection, more ways you can, you know, develop the people. And even if they never use Irish a day after that, learning a different language, because if you've only

0: English, learning a second language helps develop your brain. And you might use that for learning a third language that you want to learn later on, to say different languages can do things different ways. Because I know Irish is different from English, I can see how this language could be, you know, it can do it a different way, and that's not completely breaking my mind.
1: Mm.
0: So, like, part of the Leaving Cert is not to teach you everything you need to know for life for the next specific job. It's to develop you as someone who learns, who has an open mind, and who's able to comprehend new information that, of course, you might not want to learn.
1: But here's the thing. I'm listening to people like Maureen and like loads of people come out saying, oh, we should retain the Irish language. It's part of our culture, part of our heritage. And I'm going, all of these people, Colin, they don't even speak Irish. If you cared that much about the language and you cared that much about your heritage and you cared that much about everything, Maureen, you'd go out and learn the language, wouldn't you?
2: Well, you would.
1: Yeah, but then?
2: I learned it, but again, I have a problem with the teaching method.
1: Forget about the teaching method. You're a granny now.
2: Hold on a minute.
1: You're not in school anymore.
2: When I went into secondary school, then we were introduced to another language, not like you know, in primary school.
1: Mm.
2: And for my first year in there, that we were all different classes and different sections, so French was gone. There was no German at that time. It was either French or Spanish. So then for us, it was Spanish. But the Spanish teacher made the class so interesting. We were all given Spanish.
1: You're missing the point. I'm trying. But forget about it. No, hold on, Maureen, because I don't have much time here. Forget about school.
2: Different in teaching to children.
1: I appreciate what you're saying, and I agree with you. But here's the thing. Forget about school. You're in your 60s now, Maureen. Sorry to out you.
2: Yes, I am, yeah. I can go and learn it if I want to, but there's no classes for it here. I can learn it online, but I'm going to need
1: learn
2: someone
1: it
2: to
1: online.
2: Explain it in pronunciation. There's no point in trying to speak a language if you can't pronounce it
1: properly.
2: But
1: do they do, by the way, I don't know whether they do or not, do they do Duolingo for Irish?
0: They do.
1: Yep. There you go. That gives you all the pronunciations too, Maureen.
2: Well, you never know. I might. I'll see. I do other things as well. I love my history. But you see, now it's not the point. The point is that it's not just us. It's the whole of Europe. Our history, everything we've ever stood for, has been systematically destroyed and it's getting worse.
1: But you can't blame Europe.
2: If we can revive the language that our ancestors spoke, even my Scottish ancestors spoke Gaelic, the Irish and the Gaelic, Scots Gaelic, are similar. Different words, but similar. You would understand each other.
1: But I understand you, but you can't give out about Europe and people systematically eroding our culture and identity the citizens are not bothering our arse to try and keep it in the first place.
2: Yes, you're not getting me. There are some people who are trying to preserve it. And if we can just hold on to the language and try to resurrect it, something of that our ancestors gone before us.
1: I'm running out of time. Kieran, just let me ask you that question. All these people will come on the show and they go, we've got to protect our language, we've got to protect our heritage, we've got to protect our identity and our culture and all this. And then they don't even bother learning Irish.
0: Well, look, learning a language is difficult and it is time consuming. And the later on in life you leave us, the harder it is, right? It's a known thing. The later your brain is really able to absorb it when you're young. And that's why at the young ages, from 3 till 18, we should be pushing Irish as hard as much as we can, because then they will learn it. And the more people learn it, the more people speak it. The more people are out in the streets using it, people see it and they say, there is a utility to this. It could happen tomorrow that Scotland separate from the UK and they want to revive their Scots Gaelic. And we could converse with them. We would be able to say, yeah, we'll speak Irish Gaelic, used to be Scottish Gaelic. They're, for the most part, you're mutually intelligible. Mm. And you can have that connection with what would be a big trading partner to us. So there's lots of huge benefits to doing it.
1: Okay, well, hang on. Let me just go to Morris. Morris, hi.
3: Okay.
1: Morris, how are you?
3: Niall, how are you?
1: Good. Morris, should we continue forcing students to learn Irish after the junior cert?
3: No, because I think it should be a choice, because Carol was forced to go to her mother and father forced her to go to an all-Irish school. So it's hard enough learning maths, English and other stuff, but she had to learn it through Irish, and it's totally true, all right? So basically her older sister done well in an all-Irish school, and the parents think, should we send Carol there as well? And that was the mistake that was made, she said, because no two children are the same. So she absolutely struggled at everything. Plus the fact she was taken out of her class, where she went to school with everybody, and she was put into another school, which was two bus rides away.
1: And does Carol speak Irish now?
3: A little bit, not much, but it just threw her off her education.
1: So she went to a Gaelic school and she still doesn't. Yeah, because see, some people are just not good at languages. Yeah, okay.
3: No, exactly. Whereas I was fairly good at it. And then I got another dose of it when I joined the army at 18. With all the Irish, all the army instructions were in Irish. Claydas, Claydas, Claydas.
1: Guerrera Clay, Marshall.
3: Yeah. Chassis grow heart, you know, so yeah. Never leaves you. But yeah, I think it's a nice thing. I'll give you one example of a good story. Carol's uncle was 80 and he went back to school. He lived all his life in Ringsend and he went back to learn Irish at 80. And you want to see the poetry that man wrote and the way he could tell stories, Oscailge. And his family members taped them and recorded them. And we have those treasures. You know, he absolutely just fell in love with the language again at 80 years of age. Mm. So like the saying is, you're never too old or you're never too young.
1: Yeah. Yeah, no, you know? Yeah, no, I get you. No, I get you. So, do you speak, would you get away with a conversation? Like, would you have a conversation?
3: I would, yeah. I have no problem. I'd be able to do the pidgin language. But I'm retired now, as you know, so I'm going to go back and learn it fluently.
1: Just before I move on and go to Alan on a different topic, let me just, Ciarán.
0: Yeah.
1: Do you speak fluent Irish?
0: I wouldn't say fluent, but I am practicing. And
1: look at you on here waffling on with you, and then you don't even speak fluent Irish yourself.
0: You don't have to speak fluent. Talk to Bukal Dana, Ciarán.
3: Talk to Bukal Dana.
1: Okay, but Ciarán, say something to me. Make up something, I don't know. Say something.
0: Sean, Rud Ismo, Sean, on Sim Aaron Changa Fane.
1: Now, Morris, I leave this on with you. I normally would pull a few words out, but I haven't a clue what he just said.
3: No, I don't either, because I'm not very fluent in it. But what I can say is, talk Ciarán Bukal Dana. Because he doesn't speak fluent Irish.
0: I'm working on it, and I'm making sure my children speak better Irish than I did.
3: Mm. The way they said we're in a heat wave at the moment? Níl sé sin cart, tá scamal sa spéir, agus tá sí ag cúrfarnna.
1: Right.
3: There's clouds in the sky and it's raining.
1: Yeah, okay. I know. I can do little bits like that. You know, I can... Ciarán, my wife, just be breaking her side laughing because I just tried to do things in Irish, you know? I did say, brown in my Lee Road, you know, sort of silly stuff.
3: And Niall, you would have been told this in school because you were a bold one. Not cock to buck.
1: Don't be smoking. That used to be a sign when you get on the bus. Do you remember when you get on the bus? Not cock to buck.
0: Niall, I want to bring up, and a certain group of people will know this when I say it. You went into your Leaving Cert exam and you heard an audio came on. Said, "It's Misha Bart Simpson." And it waffled on for a little while, and the worst Bart Simpson impression. It's that sort of, I'm sorry to say, they're trying to be cool, but they're shite at it.
1: Yeah.
0: And they're trying to make the language engaging, but they haven't got a clue. So, yeah, we change how we teach the Irish. I'm sure everyone could be fluent very soon, because we're not a stupid bunch of people altogether.
3: No, it's easy to learn once you get back into
0: and
3: it.
0: Many people
3: I know a woman in her 40s
0: learn a language
3: with a grown family, and she went back learning it, and basically she sits down in the room now, and they all talk about their day and their week in Irish. It's just coming naturally to them.
1: Okay, well, stay there for a second, because just before I go to Alan on my next topic, Alan's losing the will to live there. I want to go to Morris, just finally on the Irish language. Morris, I've only got a couple of minutes there, but go on.
4: Go ahead.
1: Yeah, Morris.
4: I'll be quick to the point. Well, if you look at Padraig Pearse, for instance, before he joined the 1960 Rising, he was heavily involved in the revival of the language. He was, for instance, in relation to your premises, you couldn't have your premises in Irish. He represented an individual who tried to sidestep that by having, he had a sign on his cart, and he was prosecuted by the government at the time, which was the British, and he represented him as a barrister, and he won that case. But he saw that the only way of reviving the language was through having an independent Irish Republic, because the state, which was the British, undermined the Irish language from the top down. And, you know, Sinn Féin or other parties can say that they can do this grassroots thing, but, you know, it has to be reversed. Like if you look at the Hebrew language in Israel, Hebrew was a dead language. It was fully revived. You had Jews coming from Germany, Russia.
1: But you can't do those comparisons. Ireland is a small country that punches above its weight financially.
4: Yeah, Israel was a small country when they did it. They had a few million people, but what they did was they had a shoestring budget. We have billions and billions.
1: We only have billions because we're an English-speaking country. That's the reason we have billions. We wouldn't
4: 80% of people in Google are Indian or non-Irish.
1: But they come here because we're an English-speaking country.
4: They're coming to certain parts of Dublin. They don't have to come to rural parts of Waterford or Ryan.
1: No, you're missing the point. These companies that most of these people, non-nationals, are working for, the big multi-tech companies from the United States, open their offices here in Ireland because we're an English-speaking country. So yeah, most people have English as a second language.
4: But most of the country doesn't have to. It doesn't interact with people, those types of people in Dublin.
1: I didn't say they did. But globally, those companies need to communicate all around the world, so they use English as a second language. So they always set up in English-speaking countries. You don't see them setting up in Germany or Switzerland or France. Not as much per head of population as they set up in Ireland. We, in the European Union, are probably doing the best out of American investment.
4: But they came for the corporation tax. Which we did have, and
1: that's not the reason.
4: But Niall, if I could get back to my point, the reason why the whole people say we were 14 years of Irish truce because it was a half-arsed attempt. The government didn't provide all the schools through Irish. Like if you went, let's say, beyond primary or secondary school, what third level institution can you do a course in Irish? It should be provided. If I wanted to do engineering through Irish, or like for instance,
1: why would you want to do engineering through Irish?
4: But like it's a part. It's one of the core parts of your identity. It's like if you look at the writings of Padraig Pearse, for instance.
1: Don't keep going back into history. And I understand the point you're making about Padraig Pearse. But why would you want to do computer science in Irish? It would make no sense logically because computer science is a global subject which is taught in English all over the world.
4: Why were the Israelis so?
1: I'm talking about. Let's focus on Ireland. Why would you want to do all of these subjects you're talking about in Irish when they're taught globally in the world in English, no matter what country you're in?
4: It's connected to many different areas, and I'll give you one example. For instance, if someone, for instance, is very concerned with immigration, most people who are coming here are coming from the former British Empire, where English is a second language. If we had Irish as our primary language, a lot of these people wouldn't be coming here.
1: I don't agree with that because there's 500,000 people came to Spain, so I don't agree with that. They're coming here because of the social welfare.
4: Yeah, but also in relation to the language, since English is mainly spoken in this country, a lot of people from India or Pakistan who have English as a second language, they come here, but like they would be less hesitant to come here, especially if, let's say,
1: I don't necessarily agree. I think people come here to seek asylum because we have good supports in the system, a good social welfare system, and they might get a better life. It's not because of the language. I don't think anything to do with the language. As I said to you already, in Spain, they've given an amnesty now to asylum seekers, and there's over, I think, 750,000 people have made an application. And they speak Spanish. So anyway, Mara, unfortunately, I've run right out of time, unfortunately, and we went off the topic anyway. But thank you for calling in. I appreciate it. Now, I do want to move on. There was a story here, and I'm asking, should people receiving welfare payments be free to spend their money on whatever they like? And countries like Australia, parts of the United States, and other places around the world have introduced this. Some as project trials, some have done it full time, where you get paid your social welfare. Now, this is for people on job seekers, right? Not people who are on pension, but on job seekers. There you get paid your job seeker's money on a debit card, like a Mondo or a Revolut or whatever, but there's restrictions on the card. Those restrictions would include things like you can't spend it on alcohol, you can't spend it on a foreign holiday, you can't spend it outside of the country, in other words, the money won't leave the state because it's taxpayers' money and we have to protect it. And you can't spend it on gambling. You can spend it on everything else. You can buy food, you can buy petrol for your car, you can pay electricity bills with it. You do all those things, but there's restrictions on what you can spend it on. And some people said this is a good idea. This is taxpayers' money. If you want to spend your money on a holiday or on alcohol or whatever it happens to be or gamble it, you go and earn your own money to do that. But you don't spend taxpayers' money and waste it like that and squander it on stuff like that. Is that a good idea? Others will say, well, hold on, that's a bit unfair. People should be free to choose what they spend their money on. Let me know what you think. The number is 085-100-2255. Let me go to Alan. Alan, hi, how are you?
5: No.
1: Alan, is it a bad idea?
5: It's a big waste of common sense here that we're like the maximum money that people get is 250, and we're going to decide that individuals don't have the freedom to spend their money whatever they want to spend it on. It's a kind of form of fascism. It's cold. It's a callous way of treating people who are on the lowest rung of the ladder and stopping them from whatever they want to use their money for. That's their choice. That's what they're getting the money to. Or jobs. And like the common concept of Ireland's social welfare system is another day's topic. But we shouldn't be penny pinching. Like this is a real, going back to the Victorian times, oh, you're not worthy to spend money on anything you want. You just have to spend on food and whatever else you have
1: to do. The restrictions are not, I mean, I'm not saying I agree with the proposal, but the restrictions are reasonably fair. Gambling.
5: No, they're not, Niall. They're not fair.
1: Gambling.
5: It's a cold way of it. Well, Niall.
1: I know, but do you really want somebody gambling your taxpayers' money?
5: Well, if they're able to gamble their taxpayers' money, they must be getting support from other places.
1: Holidays abroad.
5: But that's what they say, about 20 a week. And they
1: Somebody said this on the air going back about four. Somebody said this 5 years ago. Somebody said this 5 years ago, exactly what you said. They could be saving 20 quid a week to go on a holiday, right? And I the answer to that somebody else gave on the air was, well, if they can save 20 quid a week on job seekers allowance, we're paying them 20 quid a week too much.
5: No, that's not true either. That's bullshit. We're going to a place now where we're seeing billions being wasted across the top board. We're now going to deal with someone like Jack. He spends 20 quid in the bookies on a Wednesday, and then he'll be penalised, or he buys cigarettes, or he buys a drink with it. This is the slow, steady resemblance of callous disregard for the poor person, someone who is living on the lowest economic ladder. And if we focus more on the...
1: But would it encourage people? Okay, the evidence in Australia where they do this as well is that they have found...
5: Well, I didn't say a lot about that country anyway, Australia. They're...
1: Okay, I didn't think we were going to go down that road, but whatever, there you go, you just did. Okay, so let's leave the Australians personally out of this for a moment.
5: And the Americans.
1: Okay, right. I don't even know what you're going to call them. Okay, so the idea is that, and America have discovered this as well in relation to what they call job fair. Job fair is where you reduce people's dole payments over time in the hope that eventually get a job. But the Australians have found this too, that when you put people onto a system like this, and we're not talking about pensions, we're not talking about disability, we're not talking about invalidity, we're talking about long-term unemployed, we're talking about job seekers allowance, that when you put people on this in this sort of situation, it encourages them to get work because they don't want to be in that situation.
5: Well, no, there is some people who are on the dole and they're on a long time. So why is the government allowing that? Why are they allowing people to stay on?
1: What can they do? The government don't have the time to be knocking on people's doors and literally dragging them into work.
5: No, well then they shouldn't have the time to take money off them then for spending on their whatever they spend on. This is just penny pinching.
1: What's the purpose of job seekers allowance in your eyes? What's the purpose?
5: Niall, where I come from in Dublin. It wasn't called job seekers then. It was just called
1: the labour. The labour. Yeah.
5: The labour.
1: Yeah.
5: And that was a rite of passage. That was a job you were getting.
1: The rite of passage.
5: I'm telling you, Niall, I went on the dole at 18 and I went on disability at 24.
1: Mm.
5: So I've been on the disability and dole nearly 40 years.
1: Yeah, but you're on disability. That's a different situation. I would never suggest.
5: Yeah, but even if I wasn't, I don't like the idea of grunging money like that, where we're actually looking at someone getting 250 a week and saying, yeah, we're going to take his pleasures away from the bit of misery he has in his life. We'll take no account of the fact that he's living on 250 and we'll take that off him so that he lives in a restricted world while we're spending billions everywhere and all over the country and it's going to waste, but we'll deal with the small man.
1: But now you're doing whataboutry.
5: I'm sorry, Niall. You do whataboutry all the time, Niall. Part of your style. And the one thing you know, Niall, if we look at the total spend on the dole every year, including welfare and all the other benefits, is about 30 billion.
1: Mm-hmm.
5: Why do we allow such a slack attitude towards job seekers? Why are the job seekers allowed? Why don't we bring in a mandatory rule after 6 months you're off and you have to get a job? Why are we
1: because there are people out there for whatever reason.
5: There's people out there now who love the dole.
1: Yeah, I know. So that what's that? 4.5% of the population are unemployed, right?
5: Now that's unemployable.
1: Yeah, but there's also a lot of people on disability too, Alan, who are well capable of working but just don't want to.
5: But Niall, do you know the song, Why Do Only Fools and Horses Walk?
1: Yeah.
5: Walk is tedious, boring, and people in the
1: Did you ever, I mean, I know obviously you have a disability which stops you from getting into a position where you can hold down a job, and I get that, Alan, right?
5: Yeah, yeah.
1: But did you ever, want to work? Was there something...
5: I worked at McDonald's, and then I got a job in a bed factory. manufacturing bets for 6 months, and I got bullied out of that.
1: I have this image of you and some guy at the window in McDonald's. I didn't want sauce on my burger. You didn't want sauce on your burger? I'll come out and give you sauce in a minute.
5: That was in 1989, Niall. I worked at McDonald's, and I got a job in a bet factory in 1990 for 6 months. I worked there, and it was horrendous payment, Niall. I was getting 25 off the dole and 45 off the job.
1: Mm.
5: So that'll tell you the wages that were then in them days. But like to me, disability, I got that on 96. I'm on it 40 years, and I've been in now a hospital 20 years, so I really never even had a chance to collect my disability because I was in now a hospital all the time. But even if I wasn't, I don't like the pressure that this conversation is having.
1: Okay, stay there for a second. Let me go to John as well. John, hi, how are you?
6: No, thanks.
1: Might be a rare occasion when Alan will have everyone agreeing with him, but go on.
6: Yeah, well, I think I'm going to be in that book today as well. Listen, there are 2 points. Well, it's 2.2 million on a children's hospital that's still not finished. 2 billion on bypass centres. 259 million, I think, on security loan for the presidency of the EU, right? And that'll probably rise even more. And not a mind all the other money has been squandered on different projects, right? And here we are now, looking, we were talking about this is part of the cashless society. This is part of the control. This is part of stigmatising people in certain categories, making you a second-class citizen. I pay tax all my life. I have no problem with it. It's not the government's money, it's the people's money. And if the taxation I paid in all those years that's in the bank and the interest is going today to pay out someone, and look, Alan has his own problems there. He, by his own admission, he hasn't worked for a long, long, long time. But I mean, if the money is going out, and if people are going 20 fags, which they shouldn't be, damaging their health, and if they
1: I didn't mention cigarettes, in fairness, but go on, yeah, you know, I get the point. Yeah,
6: and if they're spending it on alcohol, are we going to, should we penalise the pensioner that's standing in front of me?
1: The other problem, by the way, you're not all looking at here, and somebody wrote an article on this, and I can't remember the figures, so please, I'm not going to quote, I'm going to guess them, right? But you go back 30 years ago, when people got social welfare, it was a money go-round. The money went back into the system again. They would go off and spend it in the local shop. It went back into the economy. Here's the problem, John. No, they're not still doing it. The problem is we have now, Alan and John, is that a lot of the money that we give out in social protection leaves the country because more and more people are buying stuff online these days. So a lot of it leaves our economy and leaves the country. And then people go on foreign holidays, which they didn't 30 years ago. That's more money leaving the economy. So a lot of those billions that Alan is talking about leaves the economy. It's a very high percentage, by the way. That percentage has leapt in the last 30 years.
6: That's going to drop dramatically, you know, on account of the taxations being put on with the stuff coming from Temu and Shein.
1: Yeah, well, that was a direct taxation on Temu and Shein. I know that. But anyway, look, John, unfortunately, I have run out of time. Thank you, Alan, as well. I didn't get as long to do on that topic as I had planned to do. We'll be back with you after this break.
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14: 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Níged a shocht wa hain. Four an hour onni, Louis Armstrong, boss, in Nua Aurok.
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0: Damien Fowley here. 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Ireland's boutique music and arts festival, nestled in the enchanting village of Emo in County Laois. 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